0: Home of the Rick Burgess Show, 100.3 The River. 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

0: Huntsville's greatest hits, 100.3 The River. So they say the fun drought is here because one in two Americans, that's 50% of us, okay? If you really want that percentage. We feel like we're lacking fun in our lives. Now, they say that, well, it's because we're running out of time. We've got a full day dealing with the kiddos and work and just life. So what would you do with that extra time for fun? Watch TV, maybe hang out with friends, dining out, follow your personal hobbies and play games. 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

100.3 The River. Less than 2 weeks away from Memorial Day weekend. Now, a lot of us plan on hitting the road. It's a record high, okay? I'm not proud to say it. Let's talk next.

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0: 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So they say caffeine can actually make your workouts a little bit more tolerable because caffeine can make you exercise longer and feel less fatigued in the hot weather. They found that it improves endurance, but it also gives you a big boost, allowing you to breathe easier. They say that it reduces the brain's perception of fatigue and increases motivation. It also makes exercise feel easier, even in the challenging heat.
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4: 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Heroes like FDNY firefighter Robert E. Welsh III. 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It's the letter T, the number 2, the letter T.org. 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

0: 100.3 The River, Huntsville's greatest hits. I think it's safe to say I put down the diet soda after hearing this, because they did this study of 12,000 people over the course of 8 years, right? So this was really thoroughly done. They tracked what they ate and they drank, but they were focusing on artificial sweeteners. And they found that those artificial sweeteners can have a detrimental effect on our cognitive health. Yeah, those who consumed the most artificial sweeteners had significantly faster declines in thinking and memory skills. Yeah, they lost about 1.6 years in extra brain aging.
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You might in a second. Well, if not, then, you know, it is what it is. 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

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Journey with Faithfully. Hey, it's Friday. We're kicking off the weekend together. I'm Mark Coppola with Tiffany. Due to Tommy James and the Shondells hit, I think we're alone now. But are we? No, we're together.

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1: Co-Pirin, that's got to be one of my favorite Def Leppard song, Love Bites. And not because of the subject matter, just the production value of the whole song and the arrangement. And it really rocks. Fleetwood Mac, one of my top Fleetwood Mac requests. When you stream this, hit the red talkback, Mike. Tell me what you want to hear. This is for Kerry.

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1: 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Prince was at the second one in 2012, and Aerosmith was there as a special guest.

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0: 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From the 80s, Rockwell, Somebody's Watching Me. Very paranoid song. He even captures that in his vocal. You're with Mark Coppola. Won't be long now. Before you know it, it's going to be Memorial Day weekend. After this weekend, we head into it the following weekend.
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0: it all your smart devices. Just say, play the River of Huntsville on iHeartRadio. Phil Collins, when he was trying his hand at writing movie theme songs, that's the title track from Against All Odds, a movie that had Jeff Bridges, Rachel Ward, and Jimmy Woods, or James Woods, in it. James Woods played like a mobster. And he hires Jeff Bridges to guard his wife, played by Rachel Ward. And you know what happens. Nature takes its course. One thing leads to another, and a love affair starts between Rachel and Jeff. And, of course, now James Woods is very angry in that movie. Phil Collins, congrats again. He's getting in the Rock and Roll Hall of Fame a second time. That's going to be going down in November, mid-month, at the Peacock Theater.
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We're at 1003 The River. Bad case of loving you, but sometimes they call that song Dr. Doctor. It's Robert Palmer. Now, this one's out of the 80s. I think a one-hit wonder, OMD, short for Orchestral Maneuvers in the Dark. If you leave.

0: Huntsville's greatest hits, 100.3 The River. From Canada, Alanis Morissette. Isn't it ironic you're with Cope? I heard that Netflix adding more NFL games this upcoming season. The streaming giant announced this past week that it will be the home of the week one game between the San Francisco 49ers and LA Rams in Melbourne. Netflix is also adding a Thanksgiving Eve matchup between the Rams and the Green Bay Packers to its slate. Christmas Day and Week 18 games will be shown on the streaming service as well. Meanwhile, the NFL honors ceremony will now call Netflix home starting in February.
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1: Thank you for being with us today, America. A brand new hour. We've had a blast. We've talked about a lot of things, including everything that you were told was you couldn't say about COVID. Now it's been proven that just about all of it was absolutely accurate. We covered that earlier, so catch that on the archive if you missed it today. All right, so we've covered a lot more than that, so catch anything you may have missed. We'll get with this hour. Maybe getting some phone calls. We'll see. Speedy and Adler here. Burge in the one seat. Greg out back tomorrow. Then Speedy will be out for some of the show tomorrow. So this is the Granddaddy's on the road with the end of school year presentations. Glad we're able to do that. So starting this hour, a couple of things. I do want to hit this out of Tennessee because this is one of the things I was telling my wife about today. I got a pretty active day today.
2: Boy.
1: By the way, finally heard from the son that wants to swap, needs my truck. He's going to be here at the end of the show, I think.
2: Okay. Oh, okay.
1: I told him, I said, please don't bring me a car with empty tank. And I got copy that. So, okay. does that mean that's going to be done, or he just understands?
2: Did
1: I'd
2: he
1: rather
2: put good
1: that
2: buddy
1: not,
2: in there, or just copy
1: no,
2: that?
1: No, let's copy that.
2: Okay.
1: But you know what I mean? Does copy that mean
2: Roger that,
1: I hear you,
2: it.
1: But does it mean I do it?
2: Copy that means got it, and it won't happen.
1: Okay. It doesn't mean
3: big 10-4.
1: It doesn't mean you'll be upset with me if it's empty, but it still could be.
2: No, message is heard, and I got it.
1: Am I taking action?
2: Yeah.
1: Okay. So I was telling Sherry,
2: I can talk 20 something if you need me to.
1: Yeah. So we have a thing of wood down there for fires. You know, I'm married to a fire bug. She'll make a fire,
2: a little fire pit.
1: She'll make a fire any season, any temperature, any time of day. My wife will start a fire at say 1:30 in the afternoon. I don't know why, but she will. If we go down the farm and we're thinking about maybe having a night around the fire, that fire will start 1:30. And it'll burn all day.
3: Yeah, you got to get it going.
1: Okay, and
2: all right.
1: She loves to build a fire. Builds a good fire. Okay, so we have what, and we realize that we don't have a wood shed. You've heard the term "take you out behind the wood shed,"
2: right?
1: So it's off the ground, but it's still open to weather.
2: Mm-hmm.
1: So she found some tarp or something.
2: Oh, yeah,
1: that handy Rick needs to put over it. And
2: buddy, putting a tarp over wood's not handy.
1: What? Have you seen the spikes that go with it?
2: Okay.
1: But anyway, so...
2: Good night.
1: So I was... I've got to get... We're going to Derryberry's tournament, which is... If you're going to the farm, it gets us about halfway there.
2: One exit from it.
1: Yeah. And so then I go on from there.
2: Mm-hmm.
1: I think I'm about 12 miles from the farm when we're there.
2: Okay.
1: So I told Sherry, I said, well, it's a beautiful day in Bama. I'm too close to the farm. I got to go check on it. And so she said, you know, we start talking. So what are you going to be doing? Well, I gotta go down there. I gotta check on things. She goes, well, why don't you do the tarp? Go ahead and put that on the wood. Okay, yeah, I'll be doing that. And
2: do you talk like that when you talk?
1: Well, and you know, we're building this ecosystem down there because you know our ecosystem was destroyed at the pond not once but twice, and the second time we haven't really recovered.
2: Mm.
1: Of course, also looking back on the bass tournament we had among the staff one year ago, I realized that on that day that we were building an ecosystem and I got caught up in having a fish fry and we caught like 30 fish.
2: We did.
1: Out of there.
2: Yeah. Did that hurt?
1: That hurt us.
2: Did
1: yeah,
2: it?
1: Yeah, those were.
2: I got
1: those
2: caught
1: were,
2: up in it.
1: Those were all some northern bass that were supposed to.
2: Oh, really?
1: Be larger bass by now. So now the pond is kind of, you know, I'm working it. We've got a plan. And one of the things is, a lot of fish need to be removed that are small. And I said, well, I tell you one thing I'm probably going to have to do is fish. Because I need to fish to get some of these other fish out of there and remove them for the ecosystem. Not for a leisurely day. About 77 degrees and blue skies, not for that, but to
2: a little bit of wind coming in.
1: So I will work on the tarp
4: I will work fishing and probably work getting the cameras back around the feeders now that we put supplemental feeding in, Burgess Blend, and check on the deer. So,
2: which means post-turkey season, you can get it out.
4: So I have a lot of work to do. Have you seen the pictures of them coming in from Burgess Blend?
2: They're attacking it.
4: The deer have gone. I mean, they are going. They're all over it.
2: It's like the campus quad.
4: By the way, you know another thing we're doing at our house? Because remember last year when I rescued the fawn?
2: Yes.
4: Remember that incident?
2: Yeah.
4: Last summer? Sherry, God love her, she fights the deer in the residential world. And many times she sees better deer in our neighborhood than I see at the farm, which hurts. Okay? That really hurts. When a bigger buck is running down the crest.
2: Right.
4: And I'm out in the middle of the woods not seeing. But anyway, bless her heart, she thinks that she's done enough that the doe that every year comes and births her fawns in our backyard, that that's not going to happen this year. And she keeps saying, no, I think we're going to be good this year. And every day I look out the window and go, hey, look at that fawn. You know, and then she gets up. And this is the question that she asked.
2: But is there really one there?
4: No.
2: Okay.
4: Here's, this question was asked of me. She said, I don't know why you have to aggravate people. Help me with that. And I said, because it's enjoyable. But this is not a hard question. She goes, does that include your wife? Yeah. I mean, I enjoy aggravating people. It's enjoyable. Right. I don't mean anything by it. You're welcome to aggravate me. You know, it's a fun thing. She goes, so you're going to keep going to the window. Go, oh, there's that fawn. And I'm like, well, yeah. And then it not be out there. And then when you tell me one's out there, I'm not going to believe it. It will be. I said, but then I'll just tell you to look and then you'll see it. So, you know, I wasn't kidding that day. But she was asking that. She said, she goes, like, if there's ever anything for her saying, like, hey, I don't know. It could be anything. You know, I think I finally had the dishwasher working. It was having some problems of the day. Well, I'm going to come in and Alex is not working. Dishwasher's out again. You know, what is it? No, I'm just messing with you. And she's like, why? I don't follow this. And I'm like, it's enjoyable. I like aggravating people.
2: Yeah.
4: And then she says, well, could I just get off that list? Like maybe you say everybody.
2: But then what are you going to do at home?
4: Right. It's fun. I mean, it's just another way to show love. So I'll be working probably all day today. So
2: you're going to be working, fishing,
4: mm-hmm.
2: fishing.
4: And Gary, you know, has been promising a new door at Camp House for about 8 months. And I told him I was looking forward to seeing the new door when I got down there today.
2: He's still working on that. I was there when he was talking
4: about that. The last I checked, he still hadn't. Hey, look, I mean, I'm bush hogging. And that's okay. I mean, it goes back to the thing that Gary and I have always gone back and forth on, which is a funny thing. Gary is always saving me money on something that never gets done. That doesn't really, I mean, is that really saving money? And there's a lot of things he does that is great and it's whatever. But he always tries to take on stuff outside of the stuff that he does do that's outstanding and really does it really well. He tries to get outside of that and take on a project that I know he doesn't have time for.
2: Uh-huh.
4: But he says, don't call anybody else. Let me do it because I'll save you money. Or so ask me, we'll do this. I did this with fences and everything. Let's talk about this door. So have I saved any money if I don't have a door? Did that save me anything? So if I had paid somebody and now have a door versus it was going to cost less if it was done by somebody else who never does it, did I save anything? It's like I'm saving money on a door I don't have. But if I had a door that I paid for, I think that would be better than the one that was maybe paying less for a door that I never had.
2: It's like a little game, y'all.
4: Would y'all agree with that? I mean, right?
2: Right.
4: Yeah.
3: Well, the door, I mean, if you had the door,
4: right,
3: it would be depreciating in value.
4: That's right.
3: So at this point, really, no door, no problem.
4: Hey.
3: If I'm doing the math correct.
4: Hey, man, I'm telling you, that fence right there, I mean, you paid too much for that. Yeah, but it's there. it was just empty all those years that you could have done it for less. It wasn't there.
2: It was years.
4: Yeah, but now it is there. So, I mean, that I'm okay with paying for something that I get, even if I'm going to save money on something that I never get.
2: Mm-hmm.
4: See, that's not right.
2: I got it.
4: Speaking of fishing, Tennessee angler lands monster 15-pound largemouth bass.
2: 15.
4: Shatters the state record. So, Tennessee, y'all have a new record, 15-pound largemouth bass. Staggering. I mean, this thing measured 27 7/8 inches long.
2: 27?
4: This is the record in Tennessee, stood for 11 years and now has been defeated by this monster. Can you all imagine?
2: Look at the belly on that thing.
4: Can you imagine? I bet you the guy thought he was hung up when he first got it. Don't you?
2: Yeah, look at that.
4: Look at that monster.
2: Yeah.
3: It's like a dog. It's like he's holding a...
4: Look at that. Yes.
5: Look at that right
3: there. Small shark.
4: Wow. So, anyway...
2: That thing's got a story, you know.
4: That's sitting in the stack today. That was motivating.
2: So you're going to go down and...
4: Well,
2: that motivated you for your pond?
4: There I go being sacrificial again. You know, there I go being selfless.
2: Somebody's got to do it.
4: I know. I'll see if I can get some of that done today. It's rough out there at 77 in blue skies. Slight breeze.
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1: I got them loaded up right now, munching on that. They love it. They love it. Build the bigger, stronger deer for the future with the nutrition that they have a hard time getting on their own. Check it out, and we look forward to another great hunting season coming up next year. And also some other big announcements coming from Big Vox Outdoors. 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Have you ever thought about, hey, man, I'd like to be in a situation like that? 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I wish Burge was talking about our company, talking about our products. 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And they go, look, when y'all have these products and people team up with y'all, I always go and use the products you guys are talking about. 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Look right there. 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They can handle national, or if you just want local, they'll make sure they connect you with the local sales team as well. 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And right now, this moment I'm talking, could be your product, could be your company. We'd love to do it. All right. So, Adler, are we going to continue with this? I know Kirk Cameron and I have had a little disagreement recently, nothing major. But here he is, this Michael Jackson movie. It's doing well, I guess. It is an entertaining movie. It's a great impression of Michael Jackson done by his nephew.
2: Yeah.
1: All of that. But it's now brought all this old stuff to the surface that we knew it would, by the way. And so Kirk Cameron on his podcast, he said, I've actually been to Michael Jackson's infamous Neverland Ranch. And we'll just let Kirk Cameron tell you about his experience in his own words.
3: When I visited Neverland Ranch, I was a teenager, right in the middle of growing pains, and it looked like pure joy and whimsical, magical Disneyland on the outside. In fact, I remember there was a whole crystal ballroom in there. It looked like a museum full of crystal chandeliers and vases and lamps. There was a toy room. There was a movie theater. There were giant ships floating in water with water guns and the blue team against the red team. But underneath all of what I saw was an eerie quiet. It was a stillness that didn't really match the surface, and it didn't feel right. And I remember thinking, you know, this kind of feels like there was a sadness about it, like someone trying to create externally with all their money what they're missing internally. Like there was an emptiness, a void. I never knew Michael Jackson, never met him personally, but I do know that when your identity starts to get shaped by millions of voices, it becomes very hard to hear your own.
1: Yeah. Yeah.
2: Wow.
1: So he was there but never met Michael, so people would get to go there even when he wasn't there?
2: I guess so.
1: Yeah,
2: the feeling came over him, I guess, when he was there.
1: Yeah, that's what he's saying, yeah. Well, it is, you know, the thing, and I know I don't want to revisit everything we've already said, but when you see what he's talking about, that would actually seem like really cool and really normal if the big time celebrity or wealthy person, however they were made wealthy, was providing that for their children and their grandchildren. It's a little bit creepy when this is the setup for children that aren't yours, that you've never even met before. Almost like this might be something that, I love the friends of my children, and I've got to hang out with kids, you know, at parties and stuff. But never once in my life did I ever try to get children that were not mine or not friends of my children to ever just come to my house. and hang out with me. And, you know, and get the pool all ready for me to have a party with children I don't know. You know, that would be odd. It's an odd thing. When it becomes a blessing or fun for kids you know that are family or friends of your family, that's a different look than I have this set up for any random children that I might could draw here. Right? It just feels a little different. Now, I know he didn't have a childhood and all that, but as it's been pointed out by others, but that's all right. There's a lot of people that still realize that they were adults and then they might have had some damage from a bad childhood, whatever, and they worked through it as adults, but they didn't try to stay perpetually a child.
2: Mm-hmm.
1: And then hang out with other children and want current children to give them as an adult a childhood they didn't have. That's problematic.
2: Right.
4: Yeah.
1: And
4: to, like, you know, share a bed with them and stuff.
1: Yeah, the sleepover, that's always going to be a real sticking point there.
4: Mm-hmm. Yeah.
1: Yeah. Don't, I do know that celebrity gets people to do things that they wouldn't normally do. So I do know that.
2: Right.
1: But it just seems so elementary that man who doesn't know my children, no matter how famous he may be, having my kids over for a sleepover and he's in the bed with them. Mm-hmm. It just seems elementary. It seems...
4: Taking them on tour.
1: Yep.
4: My kid with them on tour is not good.
1: It's not something... Yeah. Look, the chimpanzee's cool. I'm sure the kids would like it. Maybe we go to some VIP where we get to meet you, see the chimp, and leave. I got it. It all just seemed to be... I'm afraid it came and see, a lot of people say, well, he's trying to have a childhood he didn't have, but then it always then went into a bad road of, but it also attracts other children currently.
2: Right.
1: You know, it just, let's get out of the water gun.
4: There's smoke, there's fire, it feels like.
1: You're 35.
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1: Thank you for being with us today, America. And lots still to do. If you missed any of it, grab it later. New Strange Encounters coming out this weekend. So be looking for that as we continue. We were actually going to take this week off, but right now the headlines are so packed with lots of confusion that would meet the criteria to be covered on Strange Encounters. So we'll give you another load of that coming up this weekend, and then we'll see about next week or not. We'll just kind of watch the headlines. So, because we are due a week off here on that to kind of get a break. All right, so we do have another incident to discuss on the program today. Speedy has the audio. Apparently, there's a truck that is stolen, but it's not just any truck.
2: No, it's not. It's not any truck. And you would think, if I said a truck has been stolen, will you think male or female?
1: I would think male.
2: Yeah, that's just, it's coming off him, not
1: okay,
2: me.
1: Okay.
2: It wasn't. It was a female.
1: Okay.
2: It was a female that stole a Red Bull truck.
1: Look, it's a full-blown Red Bull delivery truck.
2: Red Bull delivery truck. Mm-hmm. Take a listen to this.
3: 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Sutton Road and Galloway.
4: Look at that Red Bull truck.
2: Helicopter footage here.
1: I mean, that's your full-blown...
3: All right, this one's got a female, blue shorts and gray top.
1: Not what I
3: expected. Brown hair and a ponytail. She got out with a black bag. So white shorts, gray top. Going in the store, probably wearing Crocs.
5: Units 497, it's going to be the first one, yep.
1: Oh,
2: all right, so now this is
1: coming in.
2: This is body cam footage.
1: Okay.
2: Now they're going in the store.
1: Wow.
4: Slapping the cuffs, sir, on her.
6: I've got her in cuffs.
2: Guys,
1: did she think
2: she took it to a convenience store, okay, and just was buying something at the counter like she had was in her own car.
1: I'd like to know what she's buying. It was not Red Bull. But is she getting a pack of cigarettes? Is she getting a snack?
2: Let's see here.
1: What is she getting?
4: It was a multi-county chase.
2: Yes.
4: And then she just calmly walked into a gas station.
1: And she stole the truck. I guess while Red Bull was unloading at another convenience store or something, and she's walking in to this Quick Mart, and I'm trying to see. I really am going to try to look this time when they do this footage,
2: yeah,
1: to see if I can tell what she's buying. All right, let's look. No, there's just no.
2: There's no way. And she looks over like, what are y'all doing here?
1: Right.
2: Adler's point. All right, this is around in the Tampa area. She led law enforcement on a multi-county pursuit. So let's not talk about like she was just, went down the road.
1: Right.
2: She's in this stolen box truck.
1: Pretty cool truck, by the way.
2: Yeah, it's pretty painted up pretty good. She's 33. And then she just went to a gas station and just was there at the counter to get something. And he opens the door and grabs her.
4: Red Bull gives you wings, but this is crazy.
1: Somebody said
2: that is bizarre.
1: They're voting for rolling papers to be the purchase.
4: Yeah.
1: Could be.
4: Yeah.
1: I wouldn't know about that.
2: Somebody with a funny one. Well, she was in a Red Bull truck buying a monster.
1: That would be funny. Not good for the right.
4: While the attendant.
1: Oh, you can't see.
4: No. While the attendant is just like, hey.
2: Yeah, he didn't know.
1: No.
4: Thank you. Come again. Okay.
1: So I want to. So there's got to be something wrong, obviously.
2: Yeah, we got it some type of...
1: Yeah.
4: That attendant did not think they were coming for the white girl. Hey, that attendant was like, oh, no, my Leering Center, they're going to come shut it down.
1: That's funny. how about... But I'm with you, Smitty, at the beginning. Somebody just says, Burge, you don't know anything, but a Red Bull truck has been stolen. There's been a multi-county chase.
2: Mm-hmm.
1: The truck was parked. Somebody got out and went into a... Quick Mart to buy something as if they were coming back to the truck. Describe this person. I would never describe what I just saw.
2: No, and for those of you that can't see, how do we describe this? Let's say you know it's a female. You probably got a good idea. Probably know what she looks like. Maybe looks a little rough. You know.
4: Yes, she ain't bad.
1: Okay.
2: This girl looks like she walked right out of campus and. Threw on some shorts and a little hoodie, put her hair in a ponytail, and went to the store.
1: Yeah, yeah. If she was walking on a college campus, you would never even think it. You would think, no. Yeah, that looks about right.
4: I would have guessed a white guy named like Billy Wayne or something.
1: Absolutely.
4: Like that.
1: Absolutely.
4: Oh, that's yeah. Who's going to steal a Red Bull
1: no
4: truck.
1: No question.
2: Billy Wayne, yeah. Yeah.
4: That's what I would guess.
2: Okay.
1: Right.
4: But nope.
2: So you're saying if they were lined up on the wall here, standing beside each other, and she was in there, that would be the last one you picked.
1: I would even think to myself, y'all didn't do a good job because nobody's going to pick her.
2: Right.
1: You needed to get people that look like they might have done it.
4: Yeah, yeah.
2: I don't know what this this lady's going through, but I wonder if she started her day off knowing she was going to do this because she's got Crocs on, some gym shorts, mm-hmm. and a hoodie.
1: Yeah, I would have thought.
2: Did she just see the box truck and go, I want that?
1: I would have thought white guy named Billy Wayne. Yeah. No question about it. And if they said somebody stole a monster truck and we believe there's cut up pieces of bodies in the back,
4: yeah.
1: I would have thought white guy with glasses.
2: Yeah.
1: A little bit, not a lot of muscle tone, mm-hmm. And really pale. And if they had said, hey, somebody stole a Red Bull truck, and there's 15 other people in the back of it, I think Mexican.
2: Yeah.
1: You know?
2: Okay. And, sure.
1: You're
2: okay.
1: Right. You're right.
2: Okay.
1: Yeah, if somebody stole a Red Bull truck and is shooting out the side of it at people, black guy. Okay. Some of these things, I mean, just your mind.
2: Again, that's rigged.
1: No, I'm just talking about these things, not that these stereotypes work, because we just saw that they don't.
2: Right.
1: But I'm just talking about how the mind works.
4: Yeah, you're talking about how the mind works.
1: Right.
4: Right.
1: Not see, the mind's not always right.
4: Yeah.
1: Because I would have never thought I don't mean Indian like dot. I mean Indian like feathers. It almost looks like it's a female Indian from a tribe, you know, that is going to college for higher
4: education. You're calling Sacagawea?
1: A little Sacagawea there.
4: Yeah, yeah, sure.
1: A
4: sure.
1: Little Pocahontas.
4: Yeah.
2: Okay.
1: Yeah, and absolutely.
2: She didn't turn around and say, howl.
1: No.
2: Oh, okay.
4: Yeah.
2: Mm. If I can see what you're saying.
4: You know, you got a stolen Cutlass.
1: Right.
4: Probably can guess, you know.
1: Okay.
4: Got a souped up Honda Accord. Maybe even a Civic.
1: Yep.
4: Souped up.
1: Yep.
4: You can probably maybe guess something else.
1: Now, if the Red Bull truck was stolen, the person got completely out of the vehicle with a semi-automatic weapon firing on everything, then, of course, dorky, white guy, kind of young.
2: Right. Wife beater.
1: Yep. So, but that's that was not what
2: and
1: we
2: expected. And a dirty mullet.
1: Yeah. How's Red Bull doing these days? It's had a few hits.
2: Well,
1: you know,
2: I see lots of Red Bull.
1: Energy drinks are, you know, they're having some PR problems.
2: Mm-hmm.
1: You got to watch them. A lot of problems with overuse.
4: Yeah, don't go too crazy.
1: But is that brand still doing okay?
4: Yeah. They're doing really well in like paying and employing incredible athletes to do incredible stunts. They're just great at that. Anytime I see something like, ooh, somebody rode a skim board, you know, one of those things you skim on. Somebody rode that in a hotel pool 50 stories up, being pulled by a drone, and then they parachuted down from the building. You look, oh, and it's Red Bull. They're behind it. So
2: there's wings.
4: That's how they're staying. To me, that's how they're staying.
1: Not overly good for you. Not real good for you.
4: In the zeitgeist.
1: Yeah. Who has them? Are they independent or do they fall? I know they're not Coca-Cola.
4: No.
1: Are they independent? They still have their own. They're not under any of the major soft drink brands.
4: Who owns Red Bull drink? It's owned by a family, and it looks like that's one of the main things that they own.
1: I bet they've been all right.
2: Oh, my goodness. Yeah. Really?
1: Mm-hmm. So there you go. All right, we'll come back.
4: I need to try that, what's it called, Go VHB stuff from Mike Lindell.
1: Oh, yeah, Rev 7?
4: Rev 7, yeah. I need to try some of that.
1: It's good.
4: And then I've heard a lot about mushrooms. People doing mushrooms instead of coffee.
1: A lot of mushroom hype out there.
4: I've heard it work.
2: It sounds bad when you say people doing mushrooms.
4: Shroom, like tripping off on shrooms.
1: No, not that.
4: Oh.
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17: Hello, I'm Robert Smigel. I did lots of things. Cartoons on SNL, Conan stuff, Triumph the Insult comic dogs, some movies. But now I'm past my peak. So I'm hosting a podcast, Humor Me with Robert Smigel and Friends. 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

0: Dime, because I know how proud he is of his unofficial son, Riley Green. You know, Greg and Riley Green, they're tight. And it's almost like right now, Riley Green can do no wrong. Riley Green's star power is just, it's everything he touches right now works. I mean, he's hot. He's acting. He's winning awards. He's headlining now. He is hit after hit, hanging out with us. So Riley Green continues to prove he's one of the coolest guys in music, yep, is the opening line of this. Country music star. That's now his official title.
1: Mm-hmm.
0: Riley Green. And then there's a little sub thing here. You know him best for his relationship with Greg Burgess. He has now turned into a mega star. And he's got, hit after hit, as I said. And they mention all that here. But apparently, he was performing in Georgia this past weekend and decided to bring a young kid onto the stage to sing his hit, The Kid Didn't Miss. The little boy and Riley Green on stage has led to comments like, "This made my heart smile." That little boy will tell the world throughout his life about this incredible day with Riley Green. So, said he's never done something like this before. It was the first time. So now everywhere you turn, it's good publicity for Riley Green.
1: Mm-hmm. He just can't miss.
0: Now
1: really can't.
0: Now look, I don't think he learned this from Greg.
1: No, he didn't.
0: Right, let's just get real.
1: But okay. One thing,
0: maybe he's seen Greg operate as a papa, because that's a different Greg.
1: Yeah.
0: But I don't see Greg say on the Are You Ready tour being the person in the dressing room that says, "What do you think about bringing a little kid up, letting him sing one with us?"
1: No.
0: Right?
1: No. Never happened. Would never happen.
0: Yeah. And it was any of y'all in Georgia? Did y'all see this? Were any of you out there?
1: Well, it's one of those things too, Rick, where, mm-hmm, now, Greg, going back a lot further than both of us and, mm-hmm, and Adler, but we've gotten to know Riley pretty good. We've had him on multiple times, and he just, one thing I love is that he is one of the hottest names right now in entertainment, not just country, and he's still just down home. You know what I mean?
0: And I love that
1: about him. I mean, we talked about it at Regent's Tradition. Still has the same cell phone number. You would think it'd change by now.
0: Like Zach Brown did?
1: Yeah, and he'll text you right back. What's up? Yeah. You know?
0: What you're saying is we're not losing Riley Green the way we did Zach Brown, and I think the reason why, Greg.
1: I hopefully so. Yeah, he does. He lights up a little bit when Greg comes over.
0: Yes, he does.
1: He does. I see him.
0: Yeah, he's made no bones about it that if Greg was not part of this, I don't know that he'd be part of it.
1: If Riley Green has a number one hit come out within a few years named Papa.
0: Oh, my goodness.
1: We better watch out.
0: Because he wished Grandpa's never died. That's a biggie.
1: Yeah.
0: But if he came out with one that was Papa.
1: Like, and look, and it's Papa,
0: mm-hmm,
1: you know, and it's just that, mm-hmm, he's asking Papa questions, mm-hmm, maybe.
2: I'm sorry, Papa. No, that's another song.
0: That's a different song.
2: What about I Love You, Papa, or something like that?
1: Yeah, hey, I Love You, Papa.
2: Have y'all seen any of him on Marshall's?
1: Oh, yeah, I watched him.
0: I haven't. The Speedy and Greg have.
2: Yeah, hear him say just one line?
1: He was in four episodes,
0: mm-hmm,
1: and this is the very first episode, and I think his acting got even better all the way through.
0: I saw Greg, this is him
1: stepping off the bus.
0: I also saw Greg tell you how he left the show when you hadn't seen it yet.
1: Yeah, he did. Of course he did.
0: That was a hard moment.
2: Yeah, he spoiled it bad.
1: This is courtesy of Paramount Plus, Marshall's.
3: After all this time, you just figured you'd show up.
4: Felt like to see how my old teammate was doing.
5: I'm the Marshal now.
4: Still in the fight.
6: Riley Green.
7: He shows up because life is good. I know a damaged man when I see one.
2: Oh,
4: music's
2: no.
4: The only escape. It helps me forget about the past.
0: Was that Riley there having like some kind of breakdown?
1: He's a Navy SEAL, Rick. He's a frogman.
2: PTSD.
0: Was he having some kind of breakdown there in the cabin?
1: Oh, Rick. Yeah.
0: Was he suffering?
1: He's been off in Afghanistan.
0: How'd he do during all that?
1: He did good.
0: Did you buy it?
1: Yeah, he did. I'd laugh at times, and I'm like, that's funny. And then when he told us the behind the scenes of him getting burnt up as part of an episode and how they taped his hands up and bandaged him up and everything.
0: Wow.
1: And then realized they only needed one bandaged, and he had both of them all day. And he couldn't use his hands all day. That's pretty funny.
0: Okay.
1: But, you know, he's going to do this, The Voice. He's I'm missing some now. He's on tour.

0: He's hot
1: as fire right now.
2: Yes. And you mean his career.
0: Wow, you said that in a weird way.
2: Yeah, you keep talking about how hot he is.
1: He's hot as they come.
0: All right.
1: Doesn't get hotter.
0: How about
1: he's hot
0: this?
1: As the sun.
0: What do y'all think about this? So he wrote, I wish granddaddies never die.
2: Mm-hmm.
0: What if he wrote this one, watching Papa makes me cry?
2: Oh.
0: What, seeing how Greg is when he's with his grandkids?
2: And he talks about, Rick, look, he talks about how rough he was mm-hmm. but when he became a papa.
0: He's a hard-nosed, hard-working man, but watching him as Papa made me cry. Oh, my goodness.
1: Papa grew a heart?
0: Oh, yes.
2: Oh, yes.
1: I hope we never part, because Papa grew a heart.
0: People think he has a heart of stone, but they don't see him when he gets home.
2: Mm-hmm.
1: Oh, yeah, yeah.
0: He tries to be hard-nosed. Watching Papa be Papa makes me cry. So, I mean, that...
1: He's like a cactus on the outside.
0: Right.
1: He'll give you a little bit of a prick, but on the inside, he'll love you till you're sick.
0: No, that's
1: something?
0: No, I didn't know where you were going with that
2: one. If y'all could work in bird watching, Millie, the dog...
0: Right.
2: That I would really appreciate it. Like maybe take it in a stray that had 8 puppies and he wasn't gay.
1: Yeah, something like that.
2: Yeah,
1: or like you know, something about his dream starting when he played a child's birthday party. I was hired by Greg, something like that.
0: Okay. He had a heart of stone, the people say. But they weren't there when I saw him taking a stray.
1: Oh, taking a stray. Take in a stray, yeah.
0: On his daily job, he's a little bit silly. But you should have seen him toting Millie.
1: Yes.
2: Okay.
0: Get a gallbladder around.
1: Toting Millie.
2: Just about Papa, good men never die. You know, something.
0: Yeah, I wish grandpa's. Yeah.
1: Grandpa's never die.
2: Yeah, right. Yeah, that was, yeah. Mm-hmm. Why is Papa crying? They put that in there? Because he just had 8 puppies?
0: Right.
2: I think that might be, if Riley Green has a song about Papa, I'm telling you who's behind it.
0: Goodness.
1: Oh, it's all about Greg. It's Greg inspired.
0: Right. Oh, yeah.
2: Maybe working in Pleasant Valley.
0: Right.
2: I don't know. Maybe. I don't know.
1: And Greg could be in the music video. He could be the papa in the music video.
2: Oh, yeah. He's in the music video. And he comes out and he's like, hey. Mm-hmm. You know, he's got that disgusting
1: he's
2: look.
1: All mad.
0: Oh, yeah. He was tough as nails like he was a Tin Pan Alley. But he's a different man when he comes to Pleasant Valley.
1: That's it. That's right. Exactly right. What's going to be?
2: Great, maybe
0: he sees a lily, his eyes go bright. And suddenly we don't see that man that's always.

to the Air Force. Great trip. From Jasper at Warrior Energy. I'm going all five with you today, Bird. There's the Frito-Lay drivers dropping them Fritos everywhere they go. Who's ready?

0: Getting you ready to end another week, kind of get you into the weekend. Speedy, Greg, and Adler there with you this time of year. A lot of things ending. So, again, today we got Papa back, but then Pops will leave today. So, Speedy will leave early. Sorry.
1: That time of year.
0: Sorry for those of you coming to the box seats today. There'll be no Speedy as he is headed over to watch his grandson graduate something.
2: It's pre-K to kindergarten, and it's a pre-K end-of-the-year program.
0: Okay.
1: Oh, yeah. There it's a program, so get ready for singing. We had singing, dancing, slideshows. We had all kinds of stuff.
2: Oh, I can't wait to hear about that.
0: You had singing, dancing, and a slideshow?
1: Oh, yeah.
0: Wow.
1: They put on.
0: Miss
1: Side showed up. They had fun.
2: Gave out awards. And
1: gave out each individual awards.
2: Yeah.
0: Wow. I saw that. Lily sent out Pace's individual award. That was very moving. He sounds like a little leader.
1: Yeah, he's a good boy.
0: Yeah, so this is a busy time. And then a lot of you, like you saw, we got people graduating high school. We got people graduating college. We got people just graduating all kinds of things. So I don't know. Do they have military graduations this time of year?
2: I don't know.
0: So, you know, I'm out of boot camp. Is some of that kind of stuff? I don't know.
2: You got them at boot camp.
0: Well, you never know.
2: You don't know.
0: You know, and a shocker, you know, as well as you know me, I never went to boot camp.
2: Okay.
0: And, you know, of course, I did went through 2 days in football, but not boot camp.
2: Okay.
3: Voluntarily.
2: Because you played a little ball.
0: Yeah. There were times there when I would ask myself, so we can leave, right?
3: Right.
0: And then, of course, eventually I did. So we've got a lot to unpack from yesterday. Speedy and I got to the Kevin Derryberry Golf Tournament.
2: Yeah.
0: So it was good to see Kevin. I'll tell you what I was not prepared for yesterday, and I have my copy. I know you do too, Speedy. I was not prepared. You know, Kevin is releasing a new album this weekend, and I was not prepared to walk in and be handed a vinyl copy of the album.
2: Is that not cool?
0: So vinyl's back. I mean,
2: oh yes,
0: I knew it was back as far as, you know, your prestige. I know that like artists are back to offering a vinyl version of even their new stuff,
1: and they like them.
0: I didn't expect Kevin Derryberry to have something on vinyl. Right?
1: I remember I had vinyl when Telluride. I had a couple of their albums back in the day that I bought at the show that were vinyl.
0: Do you know that he had some of those there?
1: Oh, really?
0: Yes. Yeah, so he takes me over to their. They had a little table where they were raising money for his ministry for things, silent auction things.
1: Yeah.
0: By the way, there were some Zach Williams things up there. By the way, this thing that Zach Williams and I are kin to each other. Now, he's a lot taller than me, but it's kind of like Speedy. When Speedy says just because someone's bald and has a goatee that we don't look alike.
2: Even though Greg, every time that happens, we look Speedy.
0: Just because someone has a long oval face and a beard doesn't mean we look alike.
1: That's true.
0: I get a lot of Zach Williams stuff. I mean, and of course, there was one picture I have to admit that Kevin Hagee goes, well, I don't know. I look at that right there. You do kind of look like him.
1: Yeah.
0: So he's a lot taller. I was looking up at him. But anyway,
2: anybody with long hair and a beard is Adler.
0: Right.
2: I mean,
0: right.
2: Even though Little Sweet is you. Okay?
1: Yeah.
2: I mean, you're okay with that.
1: Yeah.
0: But anyway, when we got over there and Santa was there, which was huge yesterday.
3: Just
0: so
3: big time.
2: There he's great. Santa Birmingham.
0: There's old Santa Birmingham. So, but over there, Greg, on that, he had old Telluride albums that he said he had forever in storage. I mean, they still had the plastic over them.
1: Yeah, we ain't got the plastic, but we got them.
0: But I said, hey, we had two of those.
1: Sure did.
0: And seeing Kevin that young on the front.
1: Oh, I know.
0: Funny.
1: He was a youngster.
0: And then they had an old record player. So are we all just saying now do you remember when we weren't allowed to say that the old recordings and the old vinyl sounded better? Now everybody's acting like they came up with it. No, vinyl, man. If you go back and get vinyl, man, it just sounds better. When we said that, y'all said we were all a bunch of outdated. Yeah. Now there's nothing new under the sun. There's Kevin, by the way, far left.
1: Yep.
2: There he is.
0: That owns me.
2: That's good.
0: That whole presentation owns me.
1: Yep.
3: In the streaming age, as CD sales started to decline, everybody, you know, went to online streaming, MP3s, all that, iPods. In 2020, revenue from vinyls actually was higher, and ever since then it's been higher.
0: How about that?
3: So CDs are dead.
1: Well, it's also because they
0: so it's streaming and vinyl now. CD dead.
1: Absolutely. Too.
3: Yes. Yeah. Well, that's true. Yeah,
0: what'd you
1: they
0: say?
1: They cost four times what they used to cost too. So that has a lot to do with how much money. They
0: yes. Well, that's true. Greg.
3: Absolutely.
2: Yeah. And the vinyl stores. I mean, they're popping up all over the place.
3: Oh yeah.
2: I mean, and it's a big deal.
3: We just had Record Store Day here in Birmingham. I went out and bought a record because I'm like a hipster like that.
2: Right.
1: I really like the CD. I hate that it's you used to have them in vehicles.
0: Yeah.
1: You had it.
0: I did too.
1: It sounded really good.
2: You know, the whole process. I've stared at the. They have Bluetooth, you know, vinyl player. You know. Record players that you can get at Best Buy or whatever, and I always felt like that was cheating. I was like, well, I don't know. Do I want to get that or just an old record player or something like we were used to?
1: Find one.
2: But I have stared at a couple in Best Buy before and gone, okay, do I get this? Because you know, you could just set it up, connect it to your Bluetooth and your surround sound, and go to town.
0: Well, that's what I was going to ask you. Yeah, because I think you have to do that. I was given a record player, and it was a nice gift, and I loved it from one of my kids. But when I played the records, the sound quality was not good. I'm talking not the vinyl, the speakers.
1: Not
0: And I'm like, well, then because when we had record players, you know, they had the big Sony, you know, full range speakers on each side. And
1: I still have that set up, but I haven't used it in years, and I can't find the part that plays the vinyl. Yeah. I don't know what happened to it.
0: The needle?
1: No, the whole thing.
0: Oh, really?
1: Yeah.
0: Yeah, because
3: like the whole arm?
0: Sherry and
1: the entire deal.
0: Yeah, you know, we had the, our grandmother's, we have it in our house, her old stereo.
2: Ooh.
0: And that, you know, it used to be, it was that big old piece of furniture.
2: I know exactly what you're talking about.
0: Yeah, and I don't know if the speaker's in it. They probably would burst if we, but we can't find a needle anywhere for that record player.
2: Oh, man.
0: So I want to hear.
2: You don't get rid of that thing.
0: So what I'm saying, though, is I need now you just answer my question. The only reason why I'm not going back to vinyl is I don't have anything to play it on that has the speakers that I need.
2: Mm-hmm.
0: But I have a really, really good Bluetooth, you know, full range speaker case.
2: Like I do.
0: So if I can find a record player that'll connect to that, I have vinyl coming through that, right?
2: All they do is come with a power cord. You plug it in, connect it Bluetooth, and go to town.
0: Okay.
3: Yeah. Y'all aren't going to believe what I have in one of my little kids' playrooms.
2: What you got?
3: Do you guys remember the original Fisher Price record player?
1: Oh yes.
2: Oh
1: yes,
2: really?
3: With the blue arm.
1: And my sister had one of
3: the speed slider on one side and the big old volume wheel on the other.
0: Do you know
1: it's no close and play?
0: Yeah, we had the close and play. Where you close and it plays, you open and it stops.
3: It's no close and play.
0: Did you know that's what I did my first ever radio show on?
3: Yes.
0: When I did those cassette recordings.
1: And so, we also had that Wildcat turntable.
0: Now that's when
1: it folded down. You had two speakers on each side.
0: Well, that's when mom and dad decided to spend a little money.
3: Yeah,
1: step up and get the Wildcat.
0: Right, the Wildcat, but the Fisher Price. Our sister had that, but I don't think we did.
3: Fold and play.
0: The fold and play we had.
1: Oh yeah,
0: and the Wildcat.
1: I remember we got
0: the Wildcat. I thought, well, stereos will never get better. And then when dad did that stereo that was in that room that nobody was supposed to go into, but we turned it into the band room for some reason.
2: Yeah.
0: Now that was a nice setup.
3: Is it close and play?
0: Maybe that was it.
3: Close and play.
1: That's what I said, close and play.
3: Oh, I started saying fold and play. Why did I say fold and play?
0: I don't know. I think I might have drafted with you.
3: Here's a little Greg looking at his close and play.
1: Yeah, the close and play. It can only play 45s.
0: That's right. We love that close and play.
1: Technology.
0: Remember all the little Disney 45s we had on that?
1: Before
0: they became a satanic operation.
3: Uh-huh. Yeah. We'll go
1: through the bare necessities in a minute.
0: Yes.
3: That's so good.
0: I remember thinking bare necessities was such a cool song.
3: Oh, it's a great song.
0: Yeah. But that was before we had to have trans cartoons.
3: Well, things change, you know.
1: Boy.
0: We'll be right back.
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1: 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You know, I was thinking about when I said that about, you know, Mama and Papa. I still laugh about that old story when my kids were in high school. I still had two in high school at that time. And the school where they went brought in a new athletic director, and they hired somebody out of Denver, Colorado. Do you remember this?
2: I do.
1: Mm-hmm. And we got...
2: You got mixed up.
1: And there was a mix-up with a neighbor of ours that was also at the school mm-hmm. and was on the school board. And he was moving, and his last name and this new person's last name were like a letter difference.
3: Yep.
1: And my wife got in her head that it was our neighbor that needed a place to stay while they were waiting on their next house to be ready because their current house was sold. And in order to sell it, the people who wanted it said we have to move in by a certain date, and the house they were building wasn't ready.
3: Right, right.
1: And it turned out that Sherry got that wrong. And it was actually, we had promised our house to a stranger. And it was the farm
2: from Denver.
1: Mm-hmm. So a guy's moving to Alabama from Denver, and not only does he have to adjust to Birmingham, which not as big an adjustment,
3: right?
1: Still is a different culture, no doubt. But no, he's got to adjust to where Gary lives. So, I mean, hey,
3: come on down.
1: And I remember getting on the phone with him, and you know, just not understanding that the things that we think are so elementary. That people, not just from other countries, within our own country, have no concept of. And I still remember that line. I said, hey, I just want to prepare you now. These houses are clean. You know, they're fine, but they're old. And I said, it's really, if you really think about it, it's kind of like maybe you meemaw's house. And he's like, what? And their cell phone. What? I said, you know, like, I said, well, you may call her maw-maw. Your meemaw, your mama's house, your pawpaw. I don't know what you're talking about. I said, you don't know what a meemaw is? A mama? A pawpaw?
2: Much less a mama house.
1: Yeah, and he said, I don't know. I said, okay, so your grandparents.
2: At this point, yeah. Or do you have the right people going? Or
1: no. Oh, no, I know now we've made a mistake and I'm talking to a new person.
3: Right.
1: I know that we are now committed to something we would have never, we didn't mean to commit to.
3: Yeah, yeah.
1: So I already know that. No more confusion.
2: Okay.
1: He doesn't know that I didn't really mean to offer this.
3: Right.
2: You thought it was right somebody now. Else.
1: Yeah, yeah. And he
3: let's
1: said,
3: try grandparent.
1: Yeah, and
3: how about
1: I did,
3: that?
1: I did that, and you know what he said? My grandparents didn't have a farm. And I was like, oh, well, this is going nowhere. You have no reference point.
2: Yeah.
1: So anyway, but did go to the farm yesterday.
3: Aye.
1: And spent a little time with Gary.
2: Good for you.
3: Worried about that tarp.
1: I'll
2: look like it was well, secured.
1: Also, I want to just be clear about something. I cannot figure out, nor can Gary, how birds keep getting into camp house. And birds get into camp house every single year at the exact same time, and they crap all over the place and die and lay on the floor or on the bed.
2: How do they get in?
1: What I'm doing now is I shut off all the doors so they can't just go anywhere. Gary claims they're not coming in through the fireplace. I claim they are.
4: Oh, they'll do
2: what
4: that.
2: What other opening would there be?
1: Right. Because they now
3: has to be that.
1: Now I will tell you this. Yeah. Yeah. I will tell you this. The carport. There's another reference point to tell you how old. I mean, I grew up with a carport and, you know, cement slab.
3: Oh, yeah.
1: And the carport, the birds nest in every corner and in the light fixture because one of the panes in it is gone.
2: And okay? They'll also nest in your fireplace.
1: Yeah. Yeah, I know they will.
2: That's probably.
1: But I mean, but it is blocked. There's no entry. It's got a cover over the front of it. How are they getting in? Mm. But every year. I go, and you remember one time I want to say that for some reason you and Terry were down there, and I was giving her a tour of the camp house. And
3: I think you're right.
1: And we went in that back room, and a dead bird was laying in there on the bed.
3: Sure was.
1: Do you remember that?
3: Yes, yes. Yeah. I thought you had done one of your tricks where you
1: No, I didn't expect to find it either.
3: At least you didn't tuck it in that time.
1: So I go to my camp house. There's a dead bird in the floor.
3: Yeah,
1: you know, I do bird crap everywhere.
3: Really?
1: Yeah, and I'm cleaning up.
3: Maybe it's coming through that door. Gary won't get fixed.
1: Well. Still not fixed.
2: I don't know.
1: I sent a picture of the same door that still you can see sun shining through it because it won't seal. I sent him a picture of it. I said, man, I love his new door. And he liked that when he sent back and he laughed. So Gary was there and...
3: Gary.
1: And, you know, Gary is... I wouldn't say Gary's overly kind. Would right? Do we all
2: kind,
1: agree with that?
2: Is that the word?
1: Yeah.
3: Well, he's got a big heart, but boy, you got to get to chiseling. I mean, it's
2: overcome,
3: in there. It's in there. He'll do anything for you, but he can come across.
2: He'll complain about it, but yeah. He'll do it.
4: He's layered like an onion.
1: But the way he is about animals, being someone who hunts,
2: I know he does love it.
1: It's weird. You know, he said to me,
2: he loves goats.
1: He said, hey, you know where it comes out that pond and it's got that little drain ditch? And I said, yeah. Be careful there. And I said, why? Is there a snake in there? No. I saw them little baby killdeers. Oh, and I said, what? Flailing. I said, what? I said,
2: oh, they nest on the ground.
1: Yeah, he goes, them little killdeers. You know, they hang around the pond, them little water birds. They got some babies in there. And I'm like, you think I'm worried about running over some little baby killdeers? What? Hey, be careful over there. Hey, you going over there, be careful. Don't run over no baby killdeers. I mean, the things he cares about.
2: Well, Ricky's got a big heart when it comes to animals.
1: He really does, but then he shoots turkeys, which is weird.
2: That's a good point.
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21: 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I did lots of things. Cartoons on SNL, Conan stuff, Triumph the Insult comic dogs, some movies. 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
23: Thank you for being with us today, America. Remember the code that we just let you have. Somebody help Daddy. Send him to the Are You Ready Tour this fall. The rehearsals start this summer, and we go four cities, four theaters. The show live on stage, and also part of that evening will be a little rock and roll from Mr. Lucky, the world's greatest garage band. Greg on the bass, Adler on the drums, Ryan Greenwood on guitar, Kevin Derryberry on keyboards, and I will attempt to see if I can't do something out front on lead vox. So that'll be coming up in the fall, RBS 20. If it's the Ticketmaster locations, which that's three out of four of them, put in the code first, not last, and you will get that discount. RBS20 for 20% off, and that now would be a 20% off early bird special, so even more savings there. Those early bird prices will end at the end of May, so go ahead and get the remaining standard reserve seats and be ready to go this fall. We can't wait. It's going to be a blast. Tell you what you don't want. You don't want to not go to one of these shows, and then all of a sudden the tour starts. We come back on Monday. You won't believe what happened. Oh, my goodness. And everybody's at work going, I couldn't. And then you're like, I wasn't there. I missed it.
24: I missed the party.
23: Is there going to be a recording of it or something?
3: They talk like that.
23: Well, I've been there. You ever been there? That terrible the fear of missing out.
24: When everybody's talking about it.
3: You don't want that.
23: So, y'all know yesterday, I mean, there I go being selfless again, went to Kevin Derryberry's tournament and after, which we'll talk about here in a minute, and, hit it on, that's only about 10 minutes from the farm, and, had to head down to the farm, and it was rough in Alabama. It was, cobalt blue skies, no humidity, a breeze of about 8 to 9 miles an hour, and,
0: in 77, the high. So it was a struggle. As I went there, of course, immediately, I realized I've got one project to do, and that's the tarp. Put a tarp over the wood pile to keep the wood from getting. Because sure, it
1: was you the tarp specialist? Yeah. Is that what you're telling me?
0: Well, you know, and I understand what she's saying. You know, there it's frustrating when you go down to the farm when you can go, and it's a good day, but it has rained that week, and you go, hey, let's do a fire, and you go over and all the wood's wet.
3: Mm.
0: You know, what does your dad always say?
3: If that doesn't fire you up, your
0: wood's wet.
1: Yeah. Right. Yeah, I use that a lot.
0: So,
1: great line.
0: I let Gary know that, since the wind was blowing 8-9 miles an hour, that I do need a little help making sure the tarp doesn't fly off if you're down there, and he was down there.
1: Were you down there fighting it?
0: Yeah. Well, you know you can't.
1: Get in, pushed in.
0: So I carried the mother load of the work, getting the tarp, you know, pinned down.
1: I guarantee you, if Gary hadn't been there, he'd have walked off and left it, and it wouldn't. He'd have got frustrated,
0: mm-hmm.
1: and he'd have left it halfway. He'd have looked, and the one corner would be blowing up there.
3: Yeah. Well, you know where it'd be, in the water.
1: Oh, that'd be great.
3: Because it'd fall right into the
1: water.
3: Wouldn't
1: that be great?
0: Yeah. You can see
3: still on
0: my Instagram, my picture standing next to it after it's completed. But here's Gary after I finished, and I'm kind of getting his assessment of what he thinks about it. So here he is.
2: Gary, what do you think? You and I got a little work done today. Look at that right there.
7: Yeah,
2: oh, man.
7: It looks good.
2: Uh-huh. Yeah, I felt like today I got down here and kind of took some work off of you.
7: Yeah, well, you stopped me from bush hogging.
2: Yeah, so.
7: If you put a tarp on.
2: I guess you saw me working that hammer.
7: Yeah.
2: Impressive?
7: Well, I wouldn't say that.
2: You think tarp's going to hold?
7: No.
1: He's not coming, right?
3: You and that hammer.
0: Yeah. Gotta be careful.
3: Is that how handyman hammer stuff?
0: What hammering that kind of stuff? I'm dealing with a root system in there. You gotta be careful not to get on top of a root. There's tree roots coming out.
1: Wow.
0: You gotta be precise. Gotta to make it get in there and hold.
3: Yeah.
0: So you don't want it to hold?
3: Yeah.
0: You just want to go recklessly slinging that hammer. Look at that right there. And by the way,
24: what's wrong with your neck? Why are you looking like that?
0: Right? That's me looking out over my land.
24: Oh, looking off into the distance. Yeah. Okay. Something was wrong with your
0: I'm looking
24: face.
0: Out at the land. Yeah.
24: Okay.
0: Also,
3: I'll tell you what, wildlife is thanking you for that tarp. That's going to be a cool little home for something.
24: Oh,
1: well, you're
24: going to have a rat in the wood pile. Mm-hmm.
1: Watch out. And you know what? I'm glad that there weren't no llamas out there. Got him down, tried to stone him.
0: Oh, yeah.
24: Behind the wood
1: got
24: pile.
1: Got me down in the wood pile, tried to stone me.
0: Yeah.
1: So I had my gun.
0: Also,
1: I usually carry it.
0: I kept the two ends open because, you know, a lot of people don't know this. You still got to let air be able to get through there. If not, you'll get dampness under there and it'll hold. It won't dry. So you do need to let the air
1: flow.
0: That's
1: straight from
0: Gary. You have to open, either leave sides open or leave the two ends open.
3: Right.
0: That's what I did.
3: Yeah, I can't believe you didn't climb up and stand on the pile and put your hands on your hip.
0: Also fixed a light pole.
3: A light pole?
0: Correct.
1: You don't even have any light.
3: Yeah.
0: Okay. So
3: you wish you did because he needs a burger light.
1: I wish he had some light out there.
0: Hang on a minute. So you know where we have those lights, the string lights that come out from the barn?
3: Yeah, Gary hates them.
0: And there's two poles.
1: They're decorative, but they don't light.
0: There's two poles holding them.
3: Mm-hmm.
1: Oh, yeah.
0: I looked over and you know how you... You have the wires that run out to keep it from blowing down. And
1: that's the guy wire. Yeah,
0: yeah, the little guy wires. I look, and two of them had come loose.
1: What'd you do?
0: Well, I got over my hammer and I fixed them.
1: Sound like they...
0: I pulled those guy wires back. Greg, uprighted the post.
1: You got to put a little plumb bob on it, make sure it was straight.
24: Wait, yeah. Did Gary post the hammer, Rick hammering?
3: A
24: hammer?
3: I think Rick did.
0: No,
3: Rick.
0: I didn't. That was Gary.
3: You down? Yeah, that was the area.
0: Yeah,
24: okay, I'll find.
0: Yeah,
3: but hey, that's precious.
0: Yeah,
3: but you got to be easy.
0: Precious.
1: Skillful, what it is?
3: It's just,
0: I like the word.
3: When you
0: skill.
3: Said, "What is this? A 9-pound hammer?"
0: Yeah,
1: but a woman like you.
0: Yeah,
3: huh?
0: Look at
1: 9-pound
0: right
1: hammer.
0: Watch this.
1: Like.
0: Watch this word.
3: Y'all,
0: right
3: y'all,
0: here.
3: Y'all watch.
0: Look at that. See, look at that.
3: You Adler, be, I'm sorry about this, buddy.
0: You got to be
3: it's
0: careful.
3: It's going to take a while, too.
0: What?
1: No, he's pushing the hammer.
0: Swing it.
1: No,
0: I push
1: Greg,
0: it.
1: Greg, if you swing it, it'll bend that thing. You got to be
24: why
1: careful.
24: Why is your finger down the hammer?
0: Because that's the way you hold the tarp. I mean, have y'all not ever put a tarp down? I mean.
24: 1, 2, 3, 4, 5, 6, 7.
0: Look at that.
24: It's only about 108.
0: Look at that right there.
1: My goodness, are you trying to drill through concrete?
0: There's a root system in there.
24: He's choking up on it like it's a baseball bat.
0: to control it. You got to control it.
24: Rick, I mean, it's still tapping. Still tapping.
0: There we go. Look at that right there.
24: Okay. Tapping.
0: Look at that. Right
24: got
0: there.
24: It.
0: You look at that right there.
3: Your commentary, and that does have audio. You could. We might could count the taps.
24: Okay.
3: Because it's quite a few.
0: What are you talking about? That's where the roots.
1: Rick, it's like you're reaching down and just touching it with a hammer.
24: 8, 9, 10, 11.
0: You ever driven one of those before? I'm telling you, it's complicated.
3: Adler's County.
1: Well,
5: what happens? You got to get this thing right. Like right here, I want this to come out, son. So you move.
7: Well, it's going to be 40. Wired out, and it'll be just like a pulling 50. Water in that hole.
0: Right there.
24: 60.
0: Yeah, right there. Man, that's good. God.
5: This is the part that's crucial, right?
24: 70.
1: Look, I've lost
0: count. 80. Well, what I did too is that was a new hammer, 90. So I was scrubbing it. I was scrubbing it.
3: Hey, little tip: you can turn it flat.
24: It's 100.
0: Really easy. Right here.
3: Oh my gosh!
24: 105. 105.
5: So,
1: like the other. Hey, that's one.
5: You know,
1: that's one.
5: You
1: and I
5: just work together.
24: That's one
5: mistake.
7: Well, I know you appreciate it.
5: Every time I get to work with you, alongside you, you know, you get to come up to the show and do what I do. And then these days, I get to come down here and, you know, get my hands dirty, work a little bit like you do.
7: Yeah.
5: I can't tell you how much I get out of it.
7: I know.
5: Hey, you know what? It's just my way of taking a little burden off of you. Mm-hmm. I know I've made a big impact today.
7: Hey, you've helped me out a lot putting this tarp on.
1: You have, Rick. He had to get out of that air-conditioned cab on that tractor and help you.
0: Rick. Anybody that's doubted my growing handy skills... I guess you feel a little silly right
1: Farmer
0: now.
1: Farmer Rick.
0: Mm-hmm. Wish you could have seen me ride that light pole. I should have filmed that too.
3: Yeah.
1: Did you leave a little rake in it so when it settles, it'll be straight?
0: I did. Just a little.
3: I don't think he did.
0: Mm-hmm. Yeah, I did. I didn't pull it too tight. I knew better.
3: Hey, what were you? What did come loose?
0: A little guy wire. Because the poles were one, two of them. I had to fix that.
1: Those lights do look good, but mm-hmm. they really don't help you on.
0: No.
1: I need a light up by the house that you can see.
0: But well, you know what Gary says about them.
3: Oh, he doesn't like
7: I don't know why in the world.
0: They look good.
7: Sherry's put all them lights up here. It looks like a bunch of gypsies live here.
0: Mm-hmm. That's what he says.
24: The old cafe lights.
1: Mm-hmm. I like the way they look.
0: Yeah.
1: It just don't help me see when I'm leaving the camp house.
0: Now, we need light over the camp house bad. Of course, every light we got's got bird nest in it, but that's fine.
1: That's what look here. You got part of it. You can't get them. They got little ones. You got to be aware of them.
0: Yep.
3: So you say 105 taps, Adler?
24: It was in that range.
0: Well,
24: yes.
0: What you want to do, you want to stay right around 100.
24: That's true. That's
0: 100 okay. to 110.
3: Well,
0: make sure.
24: Of course, you did it.
0: 105 would be right there in the sweet spot.
3: Yeah. At times, I thought you were scared of it, but you weren't.
0: Well, I was scared of, you know, flattening out that thumb. But that's fine. We'll be right. I don't want anybody to hear the Holy Spirit.
1: Yes.
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0: I believe you're right.
1: All right.
0: So you actually have to do it for it to happen.
1: Right. Yeah. So did not know this. Looks like y'all can try to confirm it. Soul singer Clarence Carter. Known for?
2: Stroking.
1: Patches.
2: Oh.
0: Patches. Oh, yeah, that one too.
1: Patches.
2: Stroking.
1: But because
3: stroking to the left.
1: Because the fact that I knew him is from Patches.
2: Mm-hmm.
1: That's classic. When Stroking came out, I was...
0: Yeah, something about
1: I didn't
0: that
1: know what a... to do. I thought, no, this is the sweet Patches guy.
0: Rick, when we hide messages... They didn't hide them at all.
3: It pretty much said exactly what the song was meant to be.
1: When I heard some of the lyrics, I didn't know what to do.
0: They called me Patches.
1: Patches, you know, you're like, you know.
4: He said, Patches, I'm depending on you, son.
0: What a wholesome story.
1: What a wholesome story. And then Stroking.
0: I mean, mm-hmm. we had 180 degrees on this one.
1: Do you remember the first time it's like, what did he say?
0: And don't go to like everybody's class reunion and you play it and they all get out there and line dance to it. It's not good.
1: Mm-hmm. 90 years old, Clarence Thomas went on in.
2: Died of natural
0: Clarence
2: causes.
0: Carter.
2: Mm-hmm. Yeah,
0: what
2: Clarence,
0: I say?
2: Clarence Carter.
1: I've got the saxophone player for Bruce.
0: You got the Supreme Court.
2: You said Clarence Thomas?
0: Yeah,
1: Clarence Thomas.
2: It's Clarence Carter.
1: Clarence Thomas is alive.
0: Everybody thinks he's
1: Clarence Carter is dead.
2: A couple of things y'all probably don't know because, you know. I know about music.
0: You're a music guy.
2: He was born blind.
1: Well, yeah.
2: He's
5: blind?
1: Yeah.
2: He was.
5: Patches is blind?
1: Oh, yeah.
5: I didn't know Patches was blind. Yeah, that makes a sad song even sadder.
1: I'm talking about Lights Out blind.
0: When Speedy first said he was born blind, I thought, here he goes. You know how
2: this
0: he does?
2: This is born, why I get.
5: He was born black. He stayed that way. Stayed that way his whole life.
4: He said, Patches.
5: I'm depending on you, son.
1: Broken. Like, man, I know Clarence Carter Black.
2: Yeah, that's not what... Don't you have something to go to? Went to Alabama State from Montgomery.
0: Hornets.
5: Did he really? He's from the Alabama
0: team? Well, let me ask you this, Adler. You met the blind boys of Alabama and claimed they weren't blind. Have you ever met Clarence?
5: I never met Clarence, but all I know is that I met the blind boys of Alabama. I reached out to shake one of their hands because I'm stupid.
0: Yeah, you
5: after
0: are.
5: An interview. It's like, thanks for the interview. And he shook it back pretty
0: Maybe
5: good.
0: He could hear your hand coming at him.
1: Greg.
5: Like what? Daredevil? You like kind of like a Daredevil scenario? Okay.
0: Absolutely.
5: That's possible.
2: A lot of the stuff you couldn't play on radio
1: because
2: he specialized in a number of raunchy songs.
0: Yes. Oh, he had more. He
2: like Slip Away, Backdoor Santa, and Stroking.
0: Time Out. Mm-hmm. What was it, Santa?
2: And, Montgomery's Own majored in music at Alabama spirit. State.
1: Greg, it also gives a whole new look to the term ho, ho, ho.
0: Honestly, Rick, I'm going your route. I thought he was already dead.
1: Yeah,
0: I know it sounds like I'm copying you, but I really did.
1: No, I agree.
2: And that passed away of natural causes at 90.
1: Okay. Thank you, Speedy, for
5: that. See, some of his other hits, Looking for a Fox.
0: Okay. Looking for a Fox.
5: I Got Caught.
2: Oh, that's Greg's one. That's from Greg. Just denied, but I got caught.
5: Party Time Love.
0: Oh, Party Time Love.
1: Greg, don't forget this one. I didn't see that coming.
2: Yeah. How about Making Love on the Dark End of the Street?
1: Hey.
0: Wouldn't that be either end for him?
2: Is that not good? Is that okay?
5: They're
2: in the article. I didn't know.
5: Any street.
2: I didn't know. I thought maybe like they didn't have booger light down there.
5: Hey, I'd rather go blind.
0: So Clarence
5: that's
0: has
5: a
0: more.
5: Song.
1: No,
5: that's a song.
1: That's not
5: I'd
1: true.
5: Rather go blind.
1: Not
0: so
1: true.
0: Clarence has more raunchy songs than he does.
1: We gave him this one, and we realized that really that's not who he was. It was the raunchy.
0: If you went to a concert, here's what you would have gotten.
1: I should have been more surprised by Patches than Stroking.
0: Mm-hmm. That's true.
2: Yeah.
0: I can't believe that guy's doing a nice song about a kid and his Patches.
1: I can see him with a shovel in his hand.
0: Okay. All right. I think we're doing that during the. Here we come to her.
1: Yes, we are.
0: You just said, here we come.
1: You just said in the here we come to her.
0: I'm really pushing it, ain't I? That's why it promotes the product.
6: Here we go.
0: I knew it was something like that.
1: Yeah, I was just about to say, y'all help me promote this tour, and I realized, nah, I'm good. I got it.
0: You got it.

0: I knew it was something like that.
1: But I could see him with a shovel in his hand.
2: Oh, if I said that, okay. That'd be three segments.
0: Oh, gosh. Oh, so
2: yeah.
0: It's good, Greg.
1: It would have. So
0: Clarence, I might want to know the event you're going to be in.
1: Right.
2: Here we come.
1: Greg, I can't say anything.
0: That would have been a good one, though. Here we come.
1: Greg, I can't say anything. If you knew the number of times that I'm headed somewhere off and I'm like, now, where am I going now?
3: Greg, but... Here right. We come to her.
0: Yeah, we haven't been promoting.
1: No, we hadn't talked about that at all. So it's fine.
0: Oh, I don't know. What
2: I love you, man.
1: Right. Also,
0: it's kind of the same meaning.
3: Right. Don't you hear me?
0: Are you ready? Because here we come.
1: Here we
2: go. There you go.
0: There, so I just added a part.
1: That's right.
0: What?
3: See?
0: I thought since it gets closer to the show,
3: get that
0: time,
3: to
0: we
3: Ken,
0: need to
3: add. Get that to Ken.
1: Yeah, everybody right now, add to the set list Patches.
0: Oh, yeah.
2: Patches,
0: Not stroking.
1: Did the car swap yesterday with my son.
2: I saw him in it a lot yesterday. It's funny. Him getting out of that little thing.
1: All right. Wow. So, first of all, I could not have said any clearer. Don't bring me a car with an empty tank.
0: I knew it.
1: I got in there, and that thing is sitting between a quarter and empty.
2: Really?
0: Well, it wasn't empty, Rick. It was between a quarter and empty.
1: But what I meant by that was fill it up.
0: Yeah. Because I shouldn't have to worry about gas.
1: Because I've got to go on to the farm as well. I'm not just going to the tournament.
0: But what's brilliant on his part, you know, gas costs nowadays.
1: I know.
0: Dump it off on you. I don't blame him. That's no good move, by the way.
1: So I fill the truck up, give him a full tank. He gives me less than a quarter.
0: Mm-hmm.
1: And by the way,
2: I thought he 10-4'd you or copied that.
1: He gave me a copy of that. I guess all he meant was it wasn't empty. Close. When I looked down at that gas gauge, I fully expected to see full. I know that he has his own business and he's always on the move. That may be, I think if I would have pulled that car over into a homeless man and said, you can sleep in here, he would go, too dirty. Yeah,
3: really?
1: There's stuff in there.
0: Dirty?
1: At one point, I kid you not, I'm like, what is this on my leg? And I look, and it's not a... It's just a cardboard piece of a box. I don't even know what
0: maybe he's using it for something.
1: What? I mean, it's like a square of cardboard, but it's like up against your right leg that you have on the accelerator. And it's just laying up against the carpet right there, and I'm like,
0: so you're telling me Dirty Mike and the boys wouldn't stay in?
1: No, I don't. I mean, it's I've never seen so many. Chapsticks. They were things. Apparently, he must struggle with dry lips. I mean,
0: oh my God.
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1: Thanks for being with us. Brand new hour. And we are grateful that you are here. Coming up this weekend, we got a new Strange Encounters. Recorded that yesterday. We'll tell you a little more about that as the show goes on. A new Rick and Bubba's Greatest Hits and Radio Gold coming out this weekend as well. And, of course, archives from every show that we've already done this week as we roll through another one today. Greg Adler here. Speedy will be leaving us next hour, but the rest of us will go forward. Box seats will be coming up later on in the program. A Burgess Ball battle. We'll meet the folks and all that still to come. So yesterday, Speedy and I, Greg, went to see his grandson graduate pre-K. Speedy's doing that for his grandson today. And, of course, Adler, with his work schedule, can never really make it out to the Kevin Derryberry golf tournament. We've been going out there, apparently, from what we heard, if you go through all the years that we've been involved with this tournament, it would be 21 years.
2: Mm-hmm.
1: 21 years.
2: Crazy, isn't it?
1: Crazy. So there's a moment there where Kevin, this is all raising money for Kevin Derryberry Ministries, and he and his wife do incredible work, and those of you that drink BuzzBox coffee, we also give them a grant most every month for the ongoing work, and this is a big fundraiser for them too. So Kevin and I have known each other even before we both were redeemed by Jesus, and so I referenced that yesterday when talking to the golfers before they went out.
3: Mm-hmm. We are both thankful for what Christ has done in our lives, and for nothing else. Kevin sees me now and no longer fears that I'm going to steal his beer.
4: So, Rick,
1: that's a true statement.
4: That was a time.
1: There was a time.
4: I think I saw you steal his one.
1: Yeah, and because what would happen is...
2: So I've heard chuckles from the golf cars.
1: Well, so Greg and I played in a couple of bands during the time that Kevin was in Telluride.
4: They were big time.
1: They were big time. We were not. But we would play some of the same clubs. And so when we would come to see Telluride, Greg and I, we had a bit of a reputation, according to Kevin, that we would find our way to their dressing room where the coolers were.
4: Rick, they had a sponsor.
1: Yes, they did.
4: Corporate.
1: Yeah, they had
4: a good one.
1: They had a corporate sponsor. And was it Miller?
4: Miller.
1: The Miller Beer Rock Series.
4: Yes.
1: And so they had all that they could ever need, we thought, according to Kevin.
4: Maybe not.
1: He thought we were a little grabby.
4: Yeah.
1: And so
2: stayed in there a while.
1: So I can't tell you the number of times when he and I have been, him speaking together when he's doing the music, whatever, and he'll do that. Yeah, so good to have Rick here. But I remember back in the day, all I'd worry about is he's going to be stealing the beer,
4: Okay.
1: And I'm like, okay. So I did that back on Kevin.
2: Yeah.
1: It's almost like I didn't let him have the opportunity to say it. I went ahead and took it away from him.
2: Yeah. I notice you're closing your eyes now when you're doing voices.
1: Yeah.
2: Like me.
1: Yeah. I learned that from the man
4: you
1: of a thousand
4: keep in the
1: voices.
4: Middle.
1: Yeah.
5: Really puts you there.
1: Yeah. So it's always good to get to talk to the guys there. And I mean, we really have seen, there's been many a tournament where some of the people that were brought maybe by friends or whatever that just wanted to come play golf. And just even in that setting, have made a decision that, hey, today's my day. I need to decide to repent and follow Jesus. Mm-hmm. So we've seen fruit from it. And I always had a great time seeing Kevin and his family. And, of course, did you bring all the gifts for the wives?
2: I did. Thank you. I gave them to him.
4: I like that shirt, too.
2: Good shirt.
1: Right. It is. It is a good shirt.
4: That's a good shirt.
1: Mm-hmm. For a while, Kevin was going down. Now, I saw Kevin yesterday, and
4: what's he doing? What's he doing?
2: Yeah.
1: Nothing. I just, look, we've all been there.
2: He's getting ready for the tour.
1: He is. By the way, let me tell you who was hungry yesterday. That's one Calvin Speedy Wilburn. Yeah. Boy, he was hungry.
4: Oh, was. He getting that mode?
1: Yeah, he did.
2: You know, didn't really eat breakfast here. He just had just a little something.
4: So he saved it.
2: So, I went back for seconds. I had chicken. Had the pork, and all that too.
1: Mm-hmm. And barbecue
2: beans
1: galore.
2: And, yeah, some mac and cheese if you wanted it.
4: Oh, I love mac.
5: You guys like barbecue?
4: Oh yeah.
5: Oh yeah.
4: Oh yeah.
1: So there. You know, Justin Brown was there.
2: Yeah.
4: Also
2: yeah.
4: known as Santa Claus.
1: Also known as Santa.
2: Santa Birmingham.
1: And you're right there. And and so Speedy was eating. Speedy was eating Greg so aggressively. You know, Speedy got up to go back for another round. And
2: I announced it.
1: And Justin looked at me and made a little face like, wow.
4: Oh, Santa called
5: him. Wow, yeah, even Santa said
1: I was trying to
4: a bowl full of jelly, but look at him.
1: Did you get a cookie?
2: I was thinking
4: did they have those
2: Greg cookies? Was here, he would go back.
1: So I was trying to honor you, buddy.
4: I would eat four of those.
2: Let me tell you
1: the cookie they had. Those you don't know about this cookie from this barbecue restaurant.
4: I'd eat it.
1: They take a chocolate chip cookie, and then they dip that cookie in chocolate.
5: Mm. Yeah.
1: Half of it has chocolate on top of a chocolate cake.
5: Yeah.
2: Oh, my mouth was screaming social. There was a party up in there.
1: You're right.
4: There was.
1: It was
4: lost all control.
1: And the weather, as you see, it was absolutely beautiful.
2: And then right over us, the Dareberries are just giving away stuff left and right.
1: Oh, my goodness.
2: Raffle and Connie, his wife, is always so sweet. Oh, you mentioned it, but she always thinks of all the wives of the show and all the staff members. And so as soon as we walk in the front door, it's, hey, we got everything for your wives and all that. And it's so sweet.
4: Yep.
5: Yeah, he gave me a T-shirt here and... Yeah. I appreciate the. They gave me a large, which you know that was kind of them.
2: I picked the
5: thought that counts.
2: Yeah. I picked that. They didn't have medium.
4: You can wish,
2: and I didn't think you wanted extra.
5: You know,
2: large.
5: It's good to have goals. You know, to fill out a large shirt one day would be really nice. So, thank you for the large shirt.
1: You know what?
4: It's encouraging.
2: It's a good workout shirt.
1: But as you just said, Adler, think about that's how he sees you.
5: That's I appreciate it.
1: That feels good, doesn't it?
5: Yeah. Of course, now a man that lives off milk and cookies thought you were going a little overboard.
4: Yeah,
1: thank you.
4: Santa Claus says, back off the cookies.
5: Thank you.
2: Richard Lawson is the one saying something.
5: Santa was like, I mean, that's a lot of cookies, I'm Santa.
4: I have to eat cookies all night long on Christmas Eve.
2: Yeah.
1: Mm-hmm.
5: How about the Santa gig's a pretty good one?
1: It is, but there's Santa Wars.
5: You get to walk around year-round looking like Santa, perk number one.
1: Can I say this, though? And I have seen others, and I'm not sure this is true. Okay, now I'm not talking about your standard department store. I'm wearing the fake beard. I'm talking about those who have their
4: fake
1: own
4: boot they wear.
2: Excuse me?
4: It comes down over your shoes.
5: I need a real boot.
4: When I was a kid, that's the first thing that I busted them on.
1: You're right.
4: I was like, no way. That's
1: I'm talking about those that go as far as to it is their own beard, their own hair, their own everything.
5: Mm-hmm.
1: You know, full boots, the full deal. Custom-made suit. This particular Santa, Justin...
2: SantaBirmingham.com.
1: Does not think he's Santa. Mm. He's fully aware that he's an actor.
5: Mm. Mm.
1: I have met some that I'm not sure.
2: He looks like Santa.
1: I think they've crossed the line.
5: Mm. Wow. The method acting went too far.
1: I think they now think they're Santa.
4: Yeah, I've seen that.
1: And that's when it leaves fun and now becomes odd.
2: Yeah.
5: Yeah. And I need Santa to be fat. I need Santa to be like doctors are.
4: You ever
5: concerned.
4: Seen a skinny one?
5: Doctors are saying, "Hey,
2: mm-hmm.
5: you know, I don't need a skinny. I don't sugar. Need to be sitting on a skin and bones kind of situation."
2: So it was kind of weird though when I went to sit down because you were coming over and I was at the table and they have like the little small tables with four chairs around it, but it was a little congested because there was a lot of people in there. And he said, "You know, you can sit on my lap if you want."
4: Because I was like, "What do you want, little boy?"
2: Yeah, and I was like, "No, I think I'll get over here."
5: Thank you, Sam. Mm-hmm.
4: Do you ever wonder
2: He's
4: though?
2: Like, no, right here, big
1: and
2: guy.
1: I said to Justin, "Now, see, that's one step in the wrong direction."
4: Yeah.
5: Right.
4: In that same vein, and you say he's not there, does he ever get tired of people referring to him as Santa when it's not holiday season?
1: I think so.
4: You know, even though he don't dress the same
1: like me,
4: but I could look at him.
2: That right
4: if I look at him, I'm going to say, look, hey, Santa, what's up?
2: Mm-hmm.
1: So
4: he's thinking, I'm not on the clock.
5: He
4: guy.
5: Wore a red shirt to the golf tournament.
1: He sure did.
2: He's going to be our Santa. He's the show Santa.
1: Yep.
5: Sweet.
1: So on that note.
4: Heard something happened to that other one.
1: On that note, you're at the doctor and you're someone who your side hustle is a very successful side hustle. I'm a really good Santa. Okay?
4: That's what I do.
1: And you're talking to your doctor, and he said, now I'd like to see you drop a few. Do you say,
4: I'm sorry.
1: That's my livelihood.
4: Tico, well, you need to get something that's fake put under your shirt.
1: As one of the, I think it, if I'm not mistaken, it was Rudolph, the claymation version, when Mrs. Claus said, no one wants a skinny Santa.
4: She was right. And he was skinny. His head was huge.
1: Yeah.
4: He was skinny.
1: Everybody wants a jolly.
4: She had him fattened up by the time.
1: She did. So is there only so much weight you can lose and still be an authentic looking Santa?
2: I believe so. I think you're right.
4: Why don't you just, when it gets holiday season, pile it on? That's easy to do.
2: Well, no, he said he's got a gig. You know how they do the Christmas in July, which I know you hate.
4: Yeah.
2: He's got a gig in the middle of the summer.
4: Really? I bet it's gonna be hot.
2: He does get the. He does have the laugh. He doesn't go. Ho, ho. But when he laughs, he goes.
5: I know.
2: He does kind of really? Hop a little, he does bit. A little bit. But he's always had that.
1: He told me. He said, "If Speedy keeps eating like this, he's gonna look like me."
2: He didn't say that.
5: He makes good money. Does he need an elf helper?
1: Yes, you would be perfect.
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1: 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So, and Adder, you may have this. I don't know. I know I may be getting ahead of you. So, I'm seeing some things about Trump and his visit to China. We got a couple of stories today. But there's one thing as an American that I'm kind of tilting my head and I'm like, is this what we want? And that is apparently because of this little dance that Trump does, which I do find humorous and all that. And
2: it's pretty bad.
1: Lighthearted. His wife hates it.
2: And we understand.
1: We understand that.
2: I know my wife would hate it if I did that.
1: I saw a story yesterday that when he got off Air Force One, the Chinese are playing YMCA.
3: What is YMCA? Quite the reception. It's crazy.
2: I've never
3: crazy.
2: Seen why he's doing
1: but
2: YMCA.
1: Here's what I don't get. Is that what we want? Does everybody know what this song's about?
2: Yeah. Have you researched the Village People?
3: Do you want me to be just honest with you?
1: Do we want...
3: A lot of people don't research songs. They just, they enjoy singing them and they think okay. It's a fun party song.
1: But would you agree that getting off Air Force One to say the national anthem, God Bless America, My Country Tis of Thee, would maybe have a little more patriotic pop? Yeah, then YMCA.
2: Now, you don't have
3: I don't
2: hand
3: know that
2: motions.
3: China's looking to be patriotic.
1: Is this our new That's thing now? Point. When we land, everybody thinks that our president wants to hear YMCA. Do we want? I tell you,
2: did you give them that name?
1: Hey, I'll tell you what's America. YMCA. Do we want that?
4: Yeah. Highway to the Danger Zone or something?
1: Yeah.
5: Or Mother.
1: Right.
2: Thunderstruck.
1: Something.
4: Or Clarence Carter stroking.
1: No.
2: Clarence Carter.
1: No, but when I saw that, I'm like, okay, so now this YMCA thing is becoming
2: so they're
1: the go-to with Trump.
3: That's his name.
2: Never thought of a samurai song about just, YMCA.
1: Yeah. And I know
2: it's fun to stay.
1: And I think probably even he's like, you know, I was just kidding around. I didn't mean for this to become my theme. And because you want something cooler than that, you know? But
3: I'm surprised Lee Greenwood didn't come down behind him singing.
1: I know. So
2: he'll make an appearance.
1: That would just be, like I said, that'd be a good one. Yeah. That'll give you chills.
2: Rick, do you remember when the Village People we were young, and I mean, everybody thought they were the greatest thing ever.
1: Well, Greg, we were little kids.
2: I know, that's what I'm saying.
1: Yeah, right, yeah.
2: And then we got older, and we're like, what was that?
1: Yeah, right.
2: And remember one time they did the whole show on American Bandstand, the entire hour was them.
1: Yeah.
2: We were fired up.
1: It took me a while to realize that when they said to me, they said, Macho Man in the Navy, YMCA.
2: Not sure about what they want to say about the Navy.
1: But. Well, I bet I can guess. Yeah. But what I'm saying is
2: there's a hidden message.
1: Those things had underlying messages that I wasn't privy to as a little kid.
2: No, I wasn't.
1: You know, so anyway.
2: We thought that they just had the cool uniform on.
1: But
2: look,
1: there's
2: an Indian.
1: But as far as the world, Trump says they made fantastic trade deals in his final Xi meeting amid the tariff standoff. He said it's been an incredible visit. I think a lot of good has come of it. Some fantastic trade deals, great for both countries. Now, over here, another story.
2: What did Xi Jinping think of it?
1: Over here,
2: hear his side.
1: They said one of the things that people were reporting, and the, the journalists that traveled with the president, that there were several intense, well, I shouldn't say several, a few intense standoffs between Secret Service and Chinese security.
2: Oh.
1: That they would not let them go certain places. They
2: would get flexing a little bit.
1: They said the Chinese security officials allegedly blocked an armed U.S. Secret Service agent from entering an event on Thursday.
3: With Trump.
1: So they said that, and this, well, this is the words being used here. I'll say a few. I'll go back to several. Here's the actual quote. We've seen several intense confrontations since being here.
3: Yeah.
1: So,
3: and
1: a lot of posturing there.
3: The one you brought up first. So they stop him and go, oh, and the Secret Service agent can't get through. And it shut the whole thing down for 30 minutes because we were we're going to be with the president.
4: Yeah.
3: And they were like, no, you're not. And
2: how did they say it?
3: That's how they said it. And
4: you're no go president, no.
3: And then Secret Service said, then we're shutting the whole thing down. He's not going anywhere until we know we can be with him.
2: Yeah.
3: And then apparently it got back to going 30
1: minutes.
3: Doesn't
1: that seem to make so much sense? You know, over in our own country, everybody's trying to kill this man. We kind of think probably our enemies would want to as well.
3: Mm-hmm.
1: We're gonna be with the president, especially while we're in Red China.
3: Yeah.
1: So I don't know.
2: A high risk area.
1: So anyway, according to Trump, it was a successful meetings and
2: best ever, Rick.
1: Successful trips. Well, yeah, he was telling us that this is the thing that most Americans are focused on right now. I would not agree with that. I think Americans certainly care about that, but we really want to see something resolve with this Iran thing because we're all getting killed at the gas pump. And the way that we handle this global market with oil is hard to grasp, and it just seems like we could do better than that.
3: Mm-hmm.
1: I mean, when we're sitting here with our own oil and we can't even get it to help our own people at the pump, and I understand why, but maybe there's a better way to do that. Maybe we need a little more independence.
2: But
1: I also understand that if I'm supposed to turn a profit as the oil person, working in the oil business for all my investors and for a lot of us in our retirements, I'm also trying to get the best price.
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1: All right, so Strange Encounters this weekend. So we will go in and unpack a few things. Now, if you're not familiar with the Strange Encounters world, it's now developed its own world, pun intended. Here's where you get it. You can go to YouTube. There's now a Strange Encounters YouTube channel. It's all for Strange Encounters. All the content, all the things, all short videos, full episodes, all that. That is Strange Encounters Rick. Just search that on YouTube. 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And then if you want to go to the Facebook page, facebook.com/Strange Encounters. 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That's simple. It's a Blaze TV partnership with Big Vox Entertainment. So we are this weekend going to be talking about more of the UFO disclosure. We're going to look at demons in the headlines. And we're also going to talk about something that is, I know, stirring, and it's not new, but for some reason it seems to be like there's been a little fire lit under it for some. Well, I know why, because of what's going on with Iran and Israel and all of that. And that is the replacement theology. That is theology that says the church has replaced Israel in the covenant with God. This commitment to them as a nation is not a biblical mandate. So we'll talk a little bit about that, too, because I think that kind of plays into some end time stuff. So that's all this weekend on Strange Encounters, the podcast. And we also have an update on that so-called UFO meeting that we were told the government called. That didn't really happen the way it was laid out. So, or was reported.
2: Can't believe that.
1: Yeah, there's a shocker. I think we have a bunch of Word of Faith pastors that tried to look sharp. But anyway, that's coming out this weekend. Some other things. Here's one thing dealing with the world we're living in now. Now, I know this isn't new, so I'm not going to sound like I say, we come across as crotchety old men sometimes.
2: A little bit.
1: I know this is not a new thing. And I understand to some degree how it even works. Now, I can't comprehend the depth of the technology to do this. So, as you know, I'm not in my truck and I'm not OCD. I just like things a certain way. And I don't like to be out of my normal structure when I have things the way I want it.
2: Mm-hmm.
1: Okay. I can be spontaneous. Don't misunderstand me. But I kind of like things done a certain way. Okay. And so my son needs my truck. Fine. Now I have his car.
2: Fine.
1: Now you're in the car and you're trying to figure out all the things that in your own vehicle are second nature.
2: Mm-hmm.
1: You know, secondhand nature. Or second nature to you. And so I thought, all right, I got to plug in the Bluetooth. How does this Bluetooth work? You and I are headed off to the tournament, mm-hmm. which means we're going to sit in traffic on 65 and wonder why people can't drive. And you know how sometimes you ever have that time, like when I'm in my vehicle, I'm either in the mood for a podcast, I'm in the mood for listening to the radio, and then sometimes you're just in the mood for music. Mm-hmm. I want to just hear music. I want to hear my music.
2: Right.
1: Well, because I'm not accustomed to his car and finding my music that I already have, I look up. Now, I know this isn't new. I don't want anybody to go, well, that's been around forever. I was just going to talk about the experience I had with it. So I look up, and when it finally accepts me and says, yes, we will let you use this Bluetooth CarPlay setup, all of a sudden it pops up, and there's something on Apple Music that just simply says, Rick. And I look at it, and I'm like, oh, huh. And I said, oh, this is those algorithms. It has put together a playlist where it has been studying me. And this thing's going to say, I bet you would like to hear these songs.
2: Mm-hmm.
1: And I know that it does that. And, you know, I thought, I got to know how accurate it is. Now, remember, this is not, and a lot of you know this, so I realize that. This isn't saying I'm going to your playlist and pick some songs for you. I'm going to guess on what's available anywhere, whether you downloaded it, whether you put it on your list or not. I bet you like these artists and these songs. It was amazing. I could not, I only clicked through. I think I probably listened to about 12 to 15 songs by the time my day was done. I only clicked through two.
3: Wow.
1: It had a like a very high rate of success. Even songs I'd forgotten about, I went, ooh, I do like this song. It was amazing.
3: Wait a minute, and they're playing Stroking.
1: And I
3: forgot about that one. Clarence Carter.
1: Oh, God rest his soul.
2: Rick, I got to give Tex Nation credit for that one.
1: Yeah, that's good. Okay, that's good. But what I'm talking about is, so the algorithm, Adler, right? It's just studying me, but how is it also, is it based on my playlist, they think, then that would probably include these two? Because it wasn't just picking artists that were on my playlist. Mm-hmm. It was picking songs that would be, I bet this is what birds style. Would like. Style.
3: Yeah.
1: It was amazing. And I enjoyed it immensely because I don't have to put any effort of going, oh, let me hear this song. Now let me hear this one. Now let me hear this one. I wasn't having to go through listening to even, you know, satellite or terrestrial radio trying to figure out in masses what people might like.
3: Yeah.
1: This thing said, why don't you sit here and why don't you just look forward to what we pick? And it was a very fun experience.
3: Mm-hmm.
1: And I heard some great music, and some of it I'd forgotten about and enjoyed it immensely. But isn't that amazing?
2: Yeah, mm-hmm.
4: That, it really is.
2: That, so it's like old
4: create your own station.
2: That you're sitting there and you don't know what's coming.
1: Yeah, that's like, exactly like what it was like. That's mm-hmm. exactly what it was like.
2: Yeah.
1: And great. Let me tell you when I knew it had me, when it decided to go get Curtis Lowe.
2: Oh yeah.
1: And I thought, oh, so you're putting Curtis Lowe up there. That's a great. How about you do know me?
2: Oh yeah.
1: But it was interesting how it saw me though. So you So you also think I would like Dan Hill sometimes when we touch.
2: Oh, well.
1: You ask me if I love you.
3: That ain't nothing.
4: When we were stuck in traffic, you were listening to that.
1: One of them.
2: Let me tell you, the skating rink.
1: When you and I were stopped, not because there was a wreck and not because there was issues, because people simply can't drive.
4: No, they're dumber than ever.
1: If everybody would just be, we'd all just keep moving.
4: Just roll
1: we
4: on.
1: We can flow this. Just when I thought I was going to scream out, I was going, and sometimes when we touch, the honesty's too much.
4: Didn't know that's
1: and
4: what you were saying.
1: I have to close my eyes. Yeah,
2: don't.
1: And I thought, then traffic wasn't so bad. So that one
4: what
1: came
4: what have you got to do, I guess?
1: It was interesting. Very, very interesting. Rod Stewart.
2: Oh, yeah.
1: It's choice of Rod Stewart. Probably wasn't quite what I was looking for, but I forgot how much I liked that song.
2: Yeah.
1: Sailing.
2: I'm
1: sailing.
2: Yeah.
1: And I'd forgotten about that one. Not a bad choice. So it was even doing deep cuts.
2: Oh, yeah.
1: And I thoroughly enjoyed that.
5: Was it through Apple Music? What did you say?
1: I think it was. Yeah. It just came up on the CarPlay screen. Rick, and I thought, okay, so this thing is telling me, click here, we have a list that we think Rick will like. And they were
4: create
1: correct.
4: Your own station from things that you've played.
1: I would have liked to for it to have picked a better Eric Church song.
4: Oh.
1: It gave me Jenny. That's not my favorite. So it knew I might like some Eric Church, even though I don't have one Eric Church song on my phone. Church song on my phone, not one. But it thought, I bet if you like these, you like Eric Church.
4: Mm-hmm.
1: But I didn't like that song that much.
2: Yeah.
1: That was a click through. But I like some of his songs. So that's the only one they missed on what song by him I'd like to hear.
4: Yeah.
1: So it was an interesting experience.
4: Yep.
1: And Rick's mix was good.
4: That's what it'll be. Yeah.
1: It was not a deer feed. It was a music list.
2: There you go.
1: So it made my trip unique. I was like, okay, I don't have to do anything. And if I don't like it, I just hit next. Would you like to know what I came into the house on when I got home from the farm? New York Minute, Don Henley.
4: Oh, that's a good one.
1: Oh, really? Oh, I picked New York Minute.
4: You like that?
1: I like it. Yeah.
4: That's good.
1: Let's go. All right, we'll be back. It was just a streaming thing on CarPlay.
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0: All right, America, thanks for being with us today. Speedy, Greg Adler. Speedy will be leaving us here in a little while. The rest of us will go forward. Box seats coming up. Also, a Burgess Ball battle. We'll meet the folks. We did have that planned later in the show today, so because we did it early on Tuesday, so that'll be toward the end of the show today. As we get you ready for the weekend, this right here, this kind of stuff, and the fact that this is news now. Zoos in Pittsburgh and Boston just hashed out a blockbuster one-for-one gorilla trade.
2: Oh, wow.
3: Yep.
0: They are presenting this story like it was some big sports story. Listen to this first line. Are y'all ready for the first line of this story? From FoxNews.com, certain trades are so huge that they change the course of a sport.
2: Oh, good.
0: No, listen.

0: in exchange for Little Joe, a 33
1: and a first round pick next year,
0: year old silverback.
2: Ooh.
1: 7-year-old for a 33-year-old?
0: Adler, wow. Quick, how long do silverback gorillas live?
3: Well, clearly that zoo wants to win now versus win later.
0: You know what? Exactly. There you go. That's exactly what I was
2: thinking.
0: And
2: I would think, you know, some people like going to the zoo, but if you go, hey, have you heard? They got a new gorilla. Oh, let's go back.
0: Does anybody in this care about the gorillas?
3: Wow, silverbacks only live 35 to 40 years. Oh, so they really are.
2: Yeah,
3: wow.
2: they
3: They're on short
2: now.
3: Time.
0: They want to win now.
2: Yeah, they do.
0: They want to have a big summer.
1: Oh, my God, he's on his way out.
0: But guys, does anybody care about the gorillas? It's quite a shakeup for them.
1: Yeah, I mean, ask them what they want to do.
0: I mean, I'm perfectly happy here in Pittsburgh. Now I've got to go to Boston. And then
1: got it like I like it.
0: And poor old Little Joe, I mean, I don't know how long he's been at the zoo, but he's 33 years old. We're going to move into Pittsburgh?
1: He's at the end of his career, there's no doubt.
0: So, yeah. But Pittsburgh, to your point, Speedy, needs a big attraction.
2: Right now.
0: Right now.
2: Right now.
0: Their zoo's in trouble.
2: If you heard a brand new silverback, what would you do? Go to the zoo.
0: Yeah. Right.
2: Huh? And we'll see if he eats his dung.
0: Well that's right.
1: Yeah.
0: So in this case, if I go to see a 33-year-old silverback, am I considering that to be a better experience than all the summers my kids went out there and looked at the seven-year-old male that was there?
2: Yeah, but is a 7-year-old a silverback too, or is it?
0: Well, they all will be if they live.
1: He's a youngster.
2: But what does it say? You gave a
0: Western
2: type of
0: lowland gorilla. You're right. Is that also a silverback?
1: I don't know
2: my gorilla.
1: The silverbacks when they age.
2: That's the one that looks like a man.
0: Right.
2: Oh, yeah, yeah.
0: So it says that this happens at zoos. Guys, we're not off on this. How about this? I remember when I was a kid, there was a big deal at my local zoo, said one man, and it made a big free agent signing and brought in an albino alligator. He carried the franchise for a few seasons.
1: Oh, wow. Mm.
0: See you there? So you're right.
1: I guess this is the biggest trade for Pittsburgh since Aaron Rodgers.
0: I think you're right. So there's these big ticket items. Like, no one really cares if your zoo picks up a few more flamingos.
1: You don't notice that.
0: There's new flamingos.
1: Yeah. Mm-hmm. Looks like the others.
0: How about this? Let me ask you this question. This is a deeper question. Would your kids or grandkids go into the zoo? They never had flamingos. And this year they added flamingos. That's still no pop, is it?
1: No,
0: there's no pop there.
1: The flamingos just, it doesn't make you go, hey, let's get in the car and go, guys. They got flamingos.
0: What about some kind of?
3: I like flamingos.
0: Yeah. So
3: they greet you. They're supposed to be there. You get there.
1: They snap at you.
3: Walk in.
2: Yeah, I mean, they got my legs. I kind of like them.
3: You walk in, pink birds.
0: Let's get started. You get to tell all your kids why they're that color.
3: Yeah.
0: So let's go back to this. What's a bigger pop? A 33-year-old big silverback gorilla.
2: Oh, veteran.
0: Or a really large, say, elephant. Would you rather see the gorilla or an elephant?
1: See the gorilla.
0: Which one has a bigger pop?
3: Ooh, man.
1: I think it's gorilla because the way they act. They interact better than an elephant's smart.
0: You're talking about the posable thumb?
1: Yeah.
3: And the eyes.
1: I mean, the elephants are very smart.
0: How about this? This is tougher. Big 33-year-old silverback coming to your zoo this summer or a big male lion?
2: Ooh.
1: That's a tough one.
2: Well,
1: I'm still going gorilla.
0: Tiger bigger than lion? More pop?
1: Yeah, a little bit.
2: Tiger?
0: How about a white tiger?
1: Yeah.
2: Okay. Oh,
0: Siegfried. Nice.
1: Siegfried.
0: Nice.
1: Huh. They're clearly gay.
0: But is silverback.
3: Thank you, Greg.
0: Thank you, Greg.
3: Something about with an elephant, it's hard for an elephant to look you in the eye because they've only got like the one eye. It's too hard.
1: Though. They can reach out and touch you.
3: But when a gorilla looks you in the eyes, it's like you're looking back at some ancestry of some kind.
1: Oh, you know what? Like, don't get weird about it. There's my brother.
3: We're all just animals on this orb in space.
1: I love you, Harambe.
0: Are we willing to say right now that the walking dog of I need a little an attraction pop this summer, it's the silverback gorilla?
1: I think it is.
2: Oh, yeah.
0: Above lion, tiger, elephant.
1: I'm going to tell you why. Before it got shut down, you could go to the circus and see a tiger, a lion, stuff like that.
0: Mm-hmm.
1: There's only one place you can go see a silverback.
2: Plus, if you've got the big glass window and this something got
1: Rick. You know, and I love it when I get beaten on the chin.
2: Oh, yeah.

0: You're just inches from it. It's like...
1: It's good.
2: Show me again.
1: You know what you don't see at zoos much anymore at all? Chimpanzees.
2: No, they're too mean, Rick. They kill
1: You see various monkeys, but you don't see... Right. You see silverbacks.
2: They get to be juveniles.
3: I think they're crazy and they are fine. I think the chimps are. They're too much of a handle.
2: The teenagers, you don't want them.
1: Right. You don't see a lot of chimpanzees.
2: That's why Bubbles got shipped out.
3: What'd you say?
2: Got shipped out.
1: Yes, okay. He did.
3: Oh. Just get that pee in there.
1: Yeah. Okay. Mm-hmm. Some people are saying what you're all saying. The big cats are kind of intriguing, but they're lazy.
2: Mm-hmm. Yeah, they don't perform.
1: They don't move much.
2: I'm going to tell you who's entertaining is the orangutan.
4: Yes.
5: Yes.
2: They're entertaining.
4: They'll pick up
2: a paper sack and put it on their head. Oh, yeah, they really will.
5: Hey, y'all watch this video montage. There's kids at zoos. They're up against the glass. Uh-oh. The lion looks at them. As soon as the kids turn their back, these big cats are just running at the glass to take their prey because their back is turned.
2: Oh, wow.
5: This is real. This is real. It's just a montage. The kids turn their backs. Oh my goodness.
2: Wow.
5: Oh my goodness. They'd see a tiny little...
1: That's a full-blown stalk right there.
5: Look at him stopping. When he turns, the kid looks, they stop.
2: I hope I'm glad.
5: That's why the warriors used to wear the masks on the back of their heads.
1: Yes.
5: So it looked like they were looking all kinds of ways.
1: Yeah. Somebody just brought up, does a panda outclass them all?
5: Pandas are wacky.
1: Are they the best attraction?
2: Attractions, they're a big deal.
1: Are they the best attraction?
2: Especially if it snows.
0: I don't know. They're just they just hang out.
2: Have you ever seen them when it snows? They get fired up.
0: Start sliding
2: all stuff.
3: You've seen them?
2: I have. I was actually there. Mm-hmm.
1: Right.
2: But
3: just video?
2: I was in Japan or China. Where they come from, China? Mm-hmm. I'm sorry.
1: Mm-hmm.
2: Racist.
5: China. Well,
1: let me tell you why I know that, Greg. Because remember, for some reason, China got mad at us and said, we're taking our pandas back.
2: Mm-hmm. And remember, when I was a kid, Richard Nixon, about him and the pandas. He went to China and brought some pandas back. So I was a kid.
5: Yeah, there was a whole thing with Nixon and the pandas.
1: Yeah. I've been to Atlanta and seen all their panda action, but didn't China take all their pandas back?
2: I think they got mad.
0: I just realized I haven't been to the zoo in a really long time.
2: I love the zoo.
1: Big snake's a good draw, but I still think...
2: Nah, unless you get to watch
1: snakes.
2: Me.
1: I mean, there's a lot of people like to see that.
2: I don't like snakes.
1: Top of the hour.
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0: 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The Rick Burgess Show.
1: All right, here we go. Brand new hour. Thank you for being with us, America. We've been at it for a couple hours. Missed any part of that? Go back today on the podcast or YouTube archive and pick up the show on your own time. We'll get phone calls in this hour at 888, the number 6, Big Box. You can also text us by using that exact same number. All right, so Speedy Greg Adler here. Speedy will be leaving here shortly. Headed over to see his grandson graduate from pre-K?
2: Mm-hmm, pre-K to kindergarten, Rick.
1: So what kind of presentation do you get today?
2: I don't know. It's
1: singing,
2: it says here,
1: dancing?
2: Pre-K end of the year program.
3: Oh, when I say program, get
2: oh,
3: ready.
2: Buddy.
3: It's always good.
1: Mm-hmm.
3: Hey, and four-year-olds, they may participate, they may not.
1: Well, what was your experience yesterday with Pistol Pace Jones?
3: He did good. He come out a little shy early.
1: Did he?
3: But by the end, they were singing songs and they learned what to do.
1: What kind of songs, like the things that, like little things they do in class?
3: Yeah, just little kiddie songs.
1: Let's show everybody what we do in class, kind of
3: yeah,
1: thing?
3: Yeah, that kind of stuff. It's the kiddie songs.
1: And didn't you say they did something with masks about what they wanted to be?
3: No, at one point, it's really cool. It was laminated and it was laying in front of them and they're singing some song and then it's about what they want to be when they grow up and they pick it up and it's actually a cartoon face of them and what they want to be when they grow up.
2: Okay.
1: I'd like to know who drew the cartoon face of all these kids.
3: I don't know, but it looked good.
1: So there's somebody who had some talent?
3: Yeah.
4: Hmm. Probably AI.
1: There it is.
3: They said he wanted to be an artist, so they drew like a mustache on him, like, you know, and one of them hats.
1: Like he was funny. Because he's a very good drawer.
3: Yeah.
1: I mean, some people say.
3: Some people.
1: Remember what I'm saying?
3: Some people say that. Okay.
1: So it was.
3: But that was really good.
1: So that was singing. It was. I saw they got awards.
3: They each got an award, and they explained what it meant.
1: Right.
3: He's friendly to everybody.
1: So, I thought Pace got a great award. I watched that. Lily sent it to us. And
3: I'm anxious to see next year. My girls will be up, and I've told you about it. They're a little rowdy. I don't know if they get that award. They might get the one was the Great White Shark Award.
1: What is that?
3: She tied it to, I think you're a little bit, you know,
1: dangerous.
3: Around, yeah, maybe.
1: Yeah,
3: she said it's a real nice one.
1: It's an apex predator.
3: But it was a cool one. I would like to have that one.
1: Yeah. But
2: would you?
1: No, yesterday. What they Lily sent it out and Pace is really the things you want to hear.
3: Yeah, the teacher calls them up and gives them their award and explains why they got it.
1: And was talking about how kind he was to everybody. He can't even believe anybody.
3: Gets that from me.
1: And Greg, I put in everybody, all these women in our family text. They're just, I mean, they're sending such wonderful, nice things. And I pop in with, sounds just like Greg.
3: Yeah. And they were all like, and they ruined it.
1: And I ruined the moment for everybody. But then I came back and put something encouraging in it.
3: Yeah.
2: That's good.
1: Right.
2: What was the name?
1: You know why, Greg, don't you? Everybody loves an encouraging text.
3: They do.
2: What was the name of him being friendly and everything? And was there a name of the award?
3: Goldfish Award.
2: Goldfish Award.
1: It was the Goldfish Award. That's right.
3: I forget how it tied. She would each one, the award was named after something. She would tie. She did a really good job.
1: Right.
3: Besides, she did good.
2: Okay.
1: Right. And anybody cut up there?
3: No, and I was kind of disappointed because I like one of them would go rogue.
1: Yeah.
3: They were a little bit shy.
1: It's always one of my favorites at church when the children's choir sings because anything can happen.
2: Anything.
3: I love it.
1: Yeah.
3: I mean, like I said, they'll get up in the middle and walk off.
1: And I know you were there and you were there supporting your grandson and that was what was most important and it was wonderful. I do want to ask this because I know Speedy wants to ask. What kind of length are we talking about on the program?
3: Thank you. Less than an hour.
1: Okay.
3: Probably half an hour.
1: Oh, wow. Okay.
3: Maybe a little more.
1: I would think
3: maybe a little more.
1: With that age group.
3: Because we had, since everybody, there were 18 of them.
1: Right.
3: So it might have been a little.
2: How many phones? Minutes. How many phones were out?
3: Oh, yeah. Mm-hmm. Lisa was filming everything.
1: Mm-hmm.
2: I know you were busy, but did you happen to hear the Riley Green conversation we had about
3: heard
2: you?
3: The tail end of it. I'm glad I missed
1: that. Oh, great.
2: Okay. All right. Mm-hmm. We just didn't know if, I know he. We were kind of coming up with some different
3: story.
2: Well, no, it was just the story about how he brought somebody up on the stage and how hot he is right now. And then
1: he's on fire right now.
3: Yeah, yeah.
2: And we were talking about if he comes out with a song, Papa, then watch out. So we were hoping you were here or hearing it.
3: I heard a lot of.
2: Okay.
1: So we were singing.
3: I heard
1: lyrics that Riley Green might use.
3: Yeah. Thank you.
1: Called I Saw Papa Cry.
3: Yeah, that's a nice one. Thank y'all.
4: I finally made Papa smile.
3: Yeah. I caught the tail end of that. We just got back in the car.
2: Okay.
3: How's that feel when you get back in the car and you don't know what's happened since you've been in there?
5: They're throwing me on the bus for something.
3: Right. And Speedy, you don't just go in there and calm today. You don't have to come in there and worry over everything. I know
2: everything,
3: how you get.
2: They've got it all mapped out. I'm worried more about this one right here.
3: Mm-hmm. About leaving him behind.
5: Mm-hmm.
3: Oh yeah,
5: like right here. That'll say all anything.
3: Yeah. So Greg has to take all Speedy's assignments as well.
2: I got it. He's fine. Okay. He's gonna do it. He's got his little pad over there.
3: Yeah. But Greg,
2: like
3: you know
2: a child, wrote notes.
3: You know him. He's not gonna be able to sit there. He's gonna think he has to.
5: Oh yeah.
3: See anything? Everybody might need help.
5: I hope nobody trips.
3: Y'all need help moving that? Is that where stage gonna be?
5: Yeah.
3: Don't do all that.
2: I'll just come in.
3: Just sit there. And just
5: I'm a broadcaster. You need my help?
3: Just be part of it.
2: Don't say that.
3: You want me to MC it? I'll be happy to.
2: I will. No.
3: Huh?
2: No,
3: y'all
2: got
3: need
2: it.
3: Me to help y'all move.
2: We're just
3: tables?
2: Going to show support.
3: All right, here we go. I'm going to ask you,
2: man, and Pop.
3: I'm going to ask you.
5: Fun.
3: I'm going to ask you a question, okay? And I'm going to see if you really could sit still. You're at your grandson's program,
2: mm-hmm.
3: and there's something a little bit wrong with the mic.
2: It's going to be tough.
3: It's going to be tough. And you got to sit there and let somebody else handle it.
2: I'll whisper to Terry, kind of under my breath, a little bit.
5: We had some of that mic problems.
3: Oh yeah.
2: Oh really?
5: Yeah.
3: Mm-hmm.
5: Not horrible, but.
3: We did too yesterday. And you've been there. Derrickberry just can't quite get that if you walk too far away from the wireless receiver, you what you're saying is going to cut out.
2: Yeah. Mm-hmm. Yeah.
3: And, also don't put your hand over the actual receiver.
2: No, mm-hmm. you don't want that either.
3: Mm-hmm.
5: Speedy's going to be like, hey, crowd, who wants to do the wave?
3: Mm-hmm.
5: Everybody get up.
2: Yeah.
5: He'll think he's at the Stallions game.
3: Can you hand, where's the wireless mic?
2: Right here.
3: This thing, and I see it all the time, and I know y'all see it too. Because this right here, and it usually happens, and I see it a lot of times in men's ministry, because God love them, there's somebody that has a real good testimony, and we're sitting there waiting on it, but this is not something they do a lot.
5: Yeah.
3: Or the person who's got to make some announcements or welcome everybody, and they'll take the microphone, those of y'all that can't see it, and it's nowhere near their mouth.
5: Oh, yeah.
2: They'll put it right here.
5: Oh, yeah. Oh, yeah.
3: Hey, you know, we're there. Yeah. You know, we can't
5: hear you.
3: Well, you know, I mean, I've been doing this. I mean, put the mic up. Look, let's get it up here, right here. Let's speak.
5: And then slowly starts dropping again.
3: And it makes them so uncomfortable. Come back down here again. Yeah, you know, I mean, we're gonna have a. It's been a great. It's now they have it on their hip, like
5: when singers try to hit a high note, they know they can't hit that.
3: But when you're the only person speaking, you can't. You can't hang the mic down
2: here.
3: You
2: don't have mic.
3: Like it's a gun in a holster. I mean, you got to get right up here.
6: If there's a monitor on the stage in front of you, a lot of times people, they'll start talking and then the feedback happens and they point the mic away from themselves and point it straight at the monitor.
3: Makes it worse.
6: You just created a feedback loop.
3: Mm-hmm.
6: So please don't do that.
5: Don't you love a feedback when you're struggling?
3: No.
5: I get tickled when it happens to the other people.
3: The further you move that mic away from your mouth, the more feedback's coming. Because that mic's just trying so hard to get to.
5: Oh,
3: and the sound guy's going, I guess I got to get more volume. Nobody can hear them.
6: And if you have an acoustic guitar that's maybe a little live, little high gain it can do it too. If you're searching through all your inputs and all of the mics are off, but there's still feedback going on, check that acoustic guitar.
3: Speaking
6: from experience.
3: Oh, yeah.
6: Yeah, I was running sound one time.
3: Uh-oh.
6: For a gig, and I'm like, it was bad.
3: There was this like, Mark Sweat?
6: There was 300 people. No, it was like a serious fancy. This is back when I was doing my DJ days.
3: Oh, no.
6: Yeah. It was a serious.
3: Like a banquet kind of?
6: Holiday. It was a corporate holiday party.
3: So you ruined
6: it. 250 people there. In fact, what's her name from The Voice was the singer, Sarah Simmons.
3: Oh, yes. Oh,
6: Sarah Simmons
3: good
6: was
3: singer.
6: Her and her band, and I'm running sound.
3: Why are you running sound?
6: And I'm like, what's going on? And I killed all the mics, and it's still going on. What is happening?
3: Panicked.
6: It was the acoustic guitar.
3: Mm-hmm.
5: Yeah.
6: It was horrible. I had a nightmare about that.
3: Yeah.
6: I'm back there right now.
3: Oh, yeah.
5: Panicked.
3: And Speedy, what you would hate.
6: Sarah's looking at me, and I'm like, I'm sorry. I can't really find it.
3: You're bothering everybody.
6: Took me 4 minutes to find it.
3: Okay. Felt good when you found it.
6: Oh, yeah, but still would you, felt like a loser.
3: Would you agree when you found it was far too late? You needed to found it
6: way
3: quicker?
6: Late, okay. Yes.
5: Yeah, it didn't help.
6: No, horrible.
3: The one that'll get you is being at a men's gathering, okay? And, hey, man, before we do the message where we got some people going to give some testimony.
5: Oh.
3: And look, see, so, you know, now we're talking about it was serious, so now the anxiety level's high now. And for somebody to be in something like that, you know, when I was kind of down, you know, I kind of got the pole, I was kind of.
5: And you don't want to scream, move the mic.
1: And then there's always that guy in the back that doesn't care. Hey, man, we can't hear you.
5: Yeah. I'm not that guy, but he is always that.
1: Yeah. And then the guy who already is crazy, this is not what he wanted to do. He wants to share, it's not his thing. It only now makes him even more anxious because everybody's screaming, we can't hear you.
2: Yeah.
1: Are you going to have to move that microphone? We can't hear you. And he just talked about when he went to jail the first time.
5: Yeah, and he just started over and telling again.
1: Yeah. And it's like, and then, you know, I lost my family. Hey, we can't hear you. Mm-hmm. You know what I mean?
6: I said I lost my family.
1: Right, yes.
2: Normally, if we're in the audience and something uncomfortable happens and Terry's with me, she'll hear this.
1: Mm.
2: I know. And she's like, and then she'll whisper back, just let it go. And I'm like,
5: he's not going to be able to, Greg.
2: I'm going to go. Look, we're Nan and Pop, so everything's fine.
1: Yeah, let him do it.
2: Yeah, he's fine. He's got graduation this morning, a baseball game tonight. It's a Big River day.
5: A couple more tomorrow, I think.
0: This is the Rick Burgess Show.
1: So picture this. 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

0: 50% off all standard reserve seats that remain using the code RBS20. Be sure you do that as you're picking your seats out, not after you get to checkout. Apparently, it doesn't work that way. If it's Ticketmaster, Starkville, they sell their own. So check that there using the code RBS20. Early bird special prices will end at the end of this month. So take advantage of a unique opportunity right now to save maximum on the remaining standard reserve seat. And those are all great seats to a lot of those left.
1: What did I call it earlier?
0: You called it the Here We Come.
1: Oh, okay.
0: Yeah, you called it the Here We Come tour.
1: Not sure how that happened.
0: Yeah, so
1: Here we go.
0: We talked about our Mother's Day, and we had a guy call the show asking for some suggestions also on an anniversary where you and Speedy offered for his anniversary in Huntsville, maybe try Arby's. Yeah. Or Rosie's Mexican restaurant.
1: Yeah, just one of the two.
0: I will let you
2: some
0: know.
2: Good ideas, I thought.
0: He has contacted Speedy. We'll get an update. But here is an upscale steakhouse, apparently, in West Little Rock, Arkansas. Now, remember, think about your Mother's Day. I really want you to think about it. It descended into chaos on Mother's Day when the staff failed to show the proper level of respect, apparently, to some TikTok food influencers who entered their establishment.
1: Oh, trying to be cute and get viral.
0: Don't know about TikTok food critics, but are influencers.
1: They come in.
0: I'm not a TikToker. I never really got the word whether TikTok became something that China was trying to destroy us with. Did we ever get a hold of TikTok? What's the current status of TikTok?
2: Have a story.
0: Is
2: that says
0: China after us again through TikTok?
1: Yeah. People dancing?
0: What? I know that. Whatever. But anyway, words were exchanged. The influencers and staff and other customers got involved in a verbal exchange. This is on Mother's Day, upscale restaurant. It got heated and turned physical.
1: All right.
2: Oh, wow.
0: Knives were thrown.
1: Knives?
0: Steak knives were thrown.
1: Wow.
2: Thrown?
0: Yes. The Yarborough family, according to Daily Mail.
2: That escalated.
0: And they have a large number of followers. Anybody follow Asia, Alicia, and Alavia Yarborough? Anybody follow them?
1: I don't know them.
2: No.
1: I know who Kel Yarborough is.
0: Thank you, Greg. Apparently, they have a large number of followers, and they didn't like their steak. And so it's called Arthur's Prime Steakhouse.
1: They didn't like their steak, and they tried to film complaining about it?
0: Yeah, Greg, to answer your question, they said it's about 3.2 miles from Arby's.
1: So so they had the meat if you want it.
0: So they said,
1: Look at them.
0: Look, said it got completely out of, oh, my goodness.
2: What are we doing?
0: So what are they? They think they're the redneck Kardashians? Is that what we have here?
1: They have that look. Big Large is getting in it.
0: Greg?
1: See him?
0: Oh, my goodness.
1: That's a lot of green shirt right there.
2: Good gracious. Why are we tucking?
0: Speaking of tarp.
1: Oh, yeah. You could cover that wood pile with his shirt.
0: Right. Oh, my goodness.
3: Arthur's Steakhouse is a fancy restaurant. And things got heated between.
0: Now, is that the Yarboroughs over there?
3: Yes.
0: Mm-hmm.
2: Okay.
1: Yeah, everybody knows Yarboroughs.
2: The phones
0: look,
2: up.
0: Look, they're actually using. They're going to
1: ease. I see what else he's trying to get attention to.
2: Why did this turn so bad again, Rick?
1: Marty Smith doing?
0: They did not like the way their steak had been cooked.
2: That's it?
1: Yeah. Sound like a setup.
0: So they
1: wanted to make a scene and film it.
0: Since
1: their TikTok, you don't stop.
0: Right. They may have some followers, but it's not all about their assessment of a steak, I'll tell you that.
3: No. Do you call that guy Marty?
1: Great. It looked like him.
2: Great.
1: It looked just like him.
0: We've got some felony charges here.
2: Oh.
0: Aggravated assault.
2: They're walking around.
0: Disorderly conduct, which is a misdemeanor, but we've got some federal in here, too. According to police, Asia Yarborough, 22, threw knives at two waiters during the madness.
1: Wow.
2: Like,
1: that'd get you in trouble.
2: Like, I'm going to stick you knives?
1: Did they think they were like a knife thrower?
0: No, it's a steak place. I bet it was a steak.
2: Oh, my goodness. Really? Oh, yeah. We're holding a kid arguing.
0: Right.
2: Okay.
1: Okay. Pal's got his.
2: All this over a steak.
0: Alicia, 25, said that she shoved her phone into a 62-year-old waiter's face. That may be big fella. He grabbed the phone, and she said she responded by punching him in self-defense.
2: Oh, they're throwing menus, Rick.
0: So one Yarborough punched a man, another threw knives. The Yarboroughs of TikTok are big trouble.
1: Who's Big Green belong to?
2: Big Green's looks like.
0: Is that the waiter, the 62-year-old waiter?
2: No, he looks like he might be one of the guys that owns it
3: Even just a customer because
2: he's saying, get on up out of here.
3: There were customers in the store that were like, what are you doing? Put your phone down. Y'all calm down. And then these people would turn on other customers in the restaurant. Like you shut your mouth too.
0: So everybody that encountered the Yarboroughs got into some sort of confrontation.
3: The Yarboroughs had enough for everybody.
0: They did. Redneck Kardashians.
1: Yep. Exactly.
0: Yeah. Can't take them anywhere. So this bunch, they're food influencers.
2: And they just didn't like the way their steak was, so they started raising Cain about it.
0: Well, they had words.
2: And then that escalated into I'm walking around the restaurant throwing stuff.
4: And then we get a lot of views and all that.
0: Oh, yeah. Yep, there we go. Big Green makes us leave. Yeah. We'll come back. Unscreen phone calls are next. Speedy
4: out.
0: Are you out?
2: Supposed to be if my wife shows up on time.
0: Okay.
2: What traffic?
0: Morning traffic. A lot of traffic.
2: I'm sure Terry. Oh, look at here.
0: There. Is she there?
2: I don't know.
0: We'll see you next week, buddy.
4: We'll be right back.
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0: 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Hello.
1: Here we go.
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23: Can you sing happy birthday to him?
0: What's your dad's...
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0: All right, so what's your dad's name?
23: Tyler Adams.
0: Tyler, happy birthday, buddy. 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Stand up and... 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
24: How are we doing this morning, fellas?
0: Good.
24: Hey, I got a quick question for you. All right, so got the boys out there playing a little bit of ball this weekend, right? Doing the pitch count, and we've got the starter pitcher up there. He's throwing a perfect game, but pitch count's going to put him out. He can't play tomorrow. Do we take him out before he gets too many pitches and not let him finish the perfect game? Or do we let him finish perfect game, can't throw him tomorrow?
0: Boy, Speedy just left. He would have taken this, I'm sure, and given some great insight.
1: I would give him the perfect game.
0: Yeah, I would too. I mean, how big a game is this? Is this a playoff game? What is this?
1: Yeah, which one?
24: Yeah, playoff game going in a championship tomorrow.
0: So,
1: and how's your other guys that throw? Have you got somebody that's close?
24: Yeah. We've got another one up there, but if he's not on, then he's not on, and it's going to be tough.
0: Yeah, I got you. Well, you hate to rob a kid of a perfect game, though. But then, you know, what could happen is you let him exceed the pitch count, and then all of a sudden somebody gets a hit.
1: Yeah.
0: You know, then you're like, oh, great. Yeah. I see the tough situation, but you hate to take away the opportunity if he's got it. And buckle up and win tomorrow. Do you have the game in hand?
24: Oh, yeah. Game's in hand. No doubt about the game.
0: If the game's in hand, now you got a chance to win a championship. That's a tough place.
1: I just changed my mind.
0: That's a tough place to be, Coach. It really is.
1: I just changed my mind.
0: All right. I think we're changing our mind. If you think you're going to win the game, even if you take him out, and you need him tomorrow to win a championship, I think you almost take him out.
1: Yeah, you got to get him out.
0: You got to take him out.
24: I hear you, fellas. Hey, y'all have a good rest of your day.
0: Thanks,
24: and Greg, be good while Speedy's not there.
1: I'm going to try.
0: Will you be handling some of the deficit on our greeting today?
1: Ooh.
0: Would that be you, Adler?
1: I can't get to that level. I'll try. But as far as over greeting, it's not really my strong point. But I'm working on it.
0: No, it's not.
1: I'm working on it. Okay. It's gotten better. I'll tell you that much.
0: Adler, you want to share?
1: Come on.
0: You give a little more and I'll give a little more?
2: Yeah, I'll try. I'll try.
1: Adler always gives that encouraging speech at the end.
0: Yes, he does.
1: Where he thanks everybody.
0: Yes, he does.
1: And all that.
0: It's very moving.
1: It is. Yeah.
2: We thank y'all for the support and all that.
1: Yeah. That's his deal.
2: That's what I say.
0: Rick Burgess Show, unscreened phone calls. Go ahead.
3: It says Carl Childers.
1: Mm. Hey, Carl. And?
3: I've been working extra hours down at Bill Cox's outfit. I believe I got enough money to go on that boat trip in September.
0: We'd love to have you, Carl. That would be wonderful. They actually have biscuits and mustard, I think. Rick Burgess Show.
1: Boy, he's got him, don't he?
0: He does. Unscreen phone calls. Go ahead.
4: Hey, Rick, I know you love it when we do this. I got a small suggestion for the show. You make that announcement about people turning their radios down, and inevitably somebody will have it on. Why don't you just start hanging up on them as soon as you hear the radio in the background?
0: Yeah. Brutal.
4: Do us all a favor.
0: Yeah, you think that's more efficient? Yeah.
4: Thanks, guys.
1: Well, he has a point.
0: Not a bad suggestion. I mean, like, there's a guy texting right now. I would call, but Rick would just hang up on me again. Not if you have a good call, I won't. We continue. Rick Burgess Show, unscreened phone calls. Go ahead.
5: Okay, so if you have your choice between macaroni and cheese or a grilled cheese sandwich, which would you take?
0: Grilled cheese.
1: Mac and cheese.
0: Now, grilled cheese for me all day long.
1: No, I'm mac and cheese, not even close.
2: It's perfect mac and cheese or it's a perfect grilled cheese. I'm going to go perfect grilled cheese.
0: Yeah.
2: I love mac and cheese.
5: Perfect.
0: Yeah.
2: On its own,
1: I
5: like them.
2: I need with mac and cheese. I need some meat, some protein, something with it.
1: Dump a can of tuna in it.
0: Yeah, here he goes.
2: That's not what
0: again.
2: We're saying.
0: Greg, that's not
1: man.
0: The answer. He didn't. No,
1: I
0: think
1: dump a can of tuna in that.
0: My experience with a great grilled cheese is a better experience than my experience with great macaroni and cheese.
2: And I need some kind of barbecue or something with the mac and cheese. The grilled cheese sandwich, it can hang on its own.
0: Would I like to dip the grilled cheese in chili? I would.
2: Yeah.
0: But if it's not available, I still like a grill. I don't eat a grilled cheese a lot, but if I do.
1: What about a jalapeno in it?
0: No.
2: Yeah.
0: No, I don't
2: sure.
0: Do, I don't do that.
1: I love a good jalapeno.
2: Even a tomato in a grilled cheese sandwich.
1: No,
2: I don't eat tomatoes. You don't eat ketchup?
1: No, it's not a tomato.
2: You don't eat barbecue sauce? You're eating chewed up tomatoes, buddy. Well, maybe, but there's enough
1: that I can't tell.
2: Sure.
1: Mm-hmm. So I'll be sitting in there after supper because I wouldn't clean my plate.
0: Rick Burgess Show, unscreened phone calls. Go ahead.
9: Morning, guys. You were talking this morning about the zoo trade with the animals and the gorillas or whatever was going on, and it got me thinking when my kids were young, one of my sons, don't ask me to tell you what the cartoon was, but there was some cartoon that had this panda bear on it, and my son kind of became infatuated with these pandas.
0: Yep.
9: And, of course, like you do when your kids are young, you take them to the zoo. We went to, all, you know, the Atlanta Zoo, this zoo, the whatever zoo. And I started, and I don't know why I did this. I guess just dads, again, you know, dads and their sons, I started doing this stuff. And I would tell them, I said, son, the panda is the most deadliest animal known to man. I said, it will absolutely tear your face off.
0: Uh-huh.
9: And we would go to the zoo, and then you got these ridiculous pandas just sitting there eating bamboo or laying on their back.
0: Yeah.
9: And they were completely disappointed. And to this day, we'll be somewhere and someone will bring up something about some animal and something. And my son, obviously, he realized that what I was telling him was nonsense. He'll turn to me and go, but Dad, you know what the deadliest animal known to man is? The panda.
1: The deadly panda.
0: Yeah, they didn't exactly live up to that hype, did they? They'll fall around.
1: Oh, I know.
0: Goofy.
1: Well, a lot of people see Kung Fu Panda.
0: Yeah.
1: And then they think they're all that way, and they're not.
0: Rick Burgess Show, unscreen phone calls. Go ahead.
25: Papa, when's Uncle Riley going to write a song about you?
1: Did you hear that yesterday? I heard all that.
0: Rick Burgess Show, unscreen phone calls. Go ahead.
26: Yeah, tell me about the show pillows that the women folk are so in love with when you gotta empty the bed with all the pillows.
1: My couch is that way.
26: And then what do you do with them when you're at somebody else's house and you go to the couch to sit down? There's pillows all over. What's the etiquette?
0: There? Yeah, I know. I know it's been talked about before. Just last week, I was clearing all the pillows off our bed. And I asked Sherry, I said, hey, can I try again on behalf of men everywhere?
1: What is this? Why do we think that pillows everywhere is something that no woman can live without? And you know what? She was honest. She goes, I have no idea.
7: Yeah, well.
1: So I said, we just went along with it? You don't even, would it bother you if we didn't have this? I mean, and it's somebody else's house. I've had that happen before. I always try one sit down to see if I can make it work.
7: Well,
1: and if it doesn't work, I've actually moved them to like the corner armrest.
7: Most of the people who leave that many out don't want you to sit on them. So true. If you'll sit on it real quick, they'll let me get that.
1: I tell you, if you sit on it after dinner, they'll never do it again.
7: Boy. Watch it.
2: Sometimes you approach a couch, you're like, am I just supposed to smash these pillows when I sit on on this couch? Am I supposed to move these pillows?
7: They're for looks.
2: What do I do?
1: Do you really? I don't know about y'all. Guys, I'm talking about getting ready to go to bed every night. It's like a chore on the chore list. There's so many pillows, and then something laying across the bottom of the bed we got to fold up.
7: Our couch is that way. A lot of pillows on the couch that you're not allowed to sit on.
1: So if
7: I want to sit on the couch.
1: If a guest comes in, can they sit on them?
7: She would rather you not, but.
1: Wow. Okay. So that really is just a piece of decoration. It's not a couch.
7: Right.
1: Okay. Rick Bird, your show. Screen phone calls. Go ahead.
8: All right. One of the greatest debates I've ever had is that if you add ham to a grilled cheese, is it still a grilled cheese or is it now just a ham and cheese sandwich?
1: It's a ham and cheese.
7: It's good, though.
2: Yeah, it's real good.
1: It really is a ham and cheese.
7: You're right.
1: That's, I mean, the verdict is in on that.
2: Ham and grilled cheese?
1: Yeah. You've made a ham and cheese sandwich.
2: Grilled ham and cheese?
1: You've made a hot ham and cheese sandwich.
7: There you go.
1: That's what you've made.
2: It's good, though.
1: And they're fantastic.
2: I'm telling you, just a little slice of tomato.
7: I've tried it too. It ain't one of them deals, but you've never tried it.
2: A little bit of salt and pepper on the tomato. Somebody mentioned pimento cheese grilled cheese sandwich. Anybody? Takers?
1: I'm not a pimento cheese guy.
2: What if you just put a little patty in there? Just a little bit of ground beef patty in there.
7: It would help.
2: That's a patty melt.
1: That's now you've made a patty melt.
7: Yeah, that's good too.
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0: You went out. You're getting everybody signed in.
1: Tons.
0: How was your greeting?
1: It was good. Not speedy level, but it was in that direction.
0: Would you mind showing me how it went?
1: Hey, y'all. How y'all doing? We're glad to have y'all. Y'all come on. We're going to sign you up, and then we're going to draw your name for basketball. Yeah.
0: You threw a yeah in?
1: Nah, I made that up.
0: You're right.
2: You know better. It's going to be lit.
3: Going to be lit in here.
2: Yeah.
0: Do you think Greg can handle that burden or do back
1: I
0: to
1: I
0: my...
1: I mean, nobody can match Speedy's level of insight.
0: Back excitement. To my suggestion that we share it. We just... Because
1: yeah,
0: Speedy...
1: That wouldn't hurt.
0: Speedy's a big old piece of pie.
1: Yeah.
0: And none of us can be that pie.
1: No, really.
0: So, but if we took little slices, said, good. I'll give a little more.
1: That's good.
0: You give a little more. And Adler, you give a little more.
1: Sure.
0: Maybe the deficit is filled. Do you think?
4: Yeah, I'll give them back rubs like Speedy always does.
1: You yeah, know, that's
4: rub
1: good.
4: Their shoulders in
1: their
4: the
1: feet,
4: brakes and
1: their
4: stuff.
1: Feet.
4: Yeah,
0: oh, yes.
4: Yeah.
0: Yeah. And then remember, Speedy also feels like he has to over-explain about, you know, the food.
1: Yeah.
0: Boy, he struggles with that
1: nobody
0: food.
1: Got, I never noticed that. You just never brought it
0: and
1: in.
0: And I'll give you the one he does every time. And we, if some, one of us needs to do it.
3: Hey, don't worry. We'll eat on that for days.
1: Yeah, we'll take it home for the weekend.
3: We'll take it home for the weekend. And, hey, you know what? My boys, they'll love that. You know, I got you know, young males, they'll eat a ton. They'll love it. Adam will take some home to his kids. And, you know, Rick take it down to Cap House. And Greg will take it. And he just, it's
1: yeah,
3: just
1: he
3: like,
1: does.
3: Hey,
1: he wants to make sure.
3: It's all right, buddy. It's
4: I'll take it to Sunday school on Sunday.
3: Sure.
4: Yeah, right. All that, yeah.
0: So, yeah, and he goes so far with it. Our Sunday school class will love it.
1: Yeah.
4: And then Monday, we'll come back to do a show, and then we'll be hungry because we'll be awake.
0: He'll throw in.
3: We'll put it
0: and
3: in
0: we'll
3: fridge.
0: Be so glad it's there.
1: Oh, yeah.
4: A lot of that.
0: Yeah, he will. I mean, and
4: he usually doesn't mean it.
0: Well, I mean, he just feels like, and his heart is in the right, but I love his heart.
1: Oh, yeah. He's a great greeter.
0: Isn't
1: great.
0: He?
1: He's good.
4: He's
1: at
4: a
1: it.
4: Great overgrader.
1: He really is.
4: Best in the business.
1: Best in the business.
4: But now
1: at the end, who's going to say, hey, we got to push some buttons and then we're going to get pictures? Who's going to say that?
4: But now that Speedy's gone, I've redone the staff photo with Speedy
1: gone.
4: Oh,
1: Rick, he's redone.
0: Oh, okay, you have? Okay.
4: So now it's just you. Now it's just us guys. And
0: okay. Good.
4: You know, here, wait.
1: Well,
4: wait. There it is.
1: Two and a half men? That right there.
4: That's, two and a half men.
1: That is outstanding.
3: That's good right there.
4: The name of the new name of the show.
0: Look
4: two,
0: at that.
4: Two and a half men.
0: Don't we look good?
4: Yeah.
0: That's so good. So, yeah, Greg, we're going to push a few buttons, and Rich got to do it, and then we're going to be right with y'all.
1: Yeah.
4: Yeah.
0: Hey, there's 8x10s over there, no obligation. You know, maybe you,
3: we did it.
0: Yeah. Oh, not that one.
1: Yeah. Yeah, I do that too. Because
0: I forgot
1: these
0: about
1: are things that,
0: that
1: keep the show moving.
0: I know.
1: We would wrap it up. I mean, it's orderly. I like it.
0: All right. So, who's going to emcee the Burgess Ball Battle?
1: I guess me.
0: Oh, my God.
4: Oh, great.
1: Well, look, it's about the shooters. It ain't about
4: It's like
1: me.
4: Eeore ain't being an MC.
1: Yeah, and that's well,
0: let's get going.
3: All right, I'm going to send over to Greg.
1: I'm going to send over to Greg.
3: You know him best as Speedy.
1: Speedy's a professional.
3: All right,
1: what's
3: two people, Rick? Y'all come over here and y'all shoot and see who wins. All right, here we go.
1: Come on, do better than that.
0: That's going to be
1: You got to do better than that.
0: I'm going to remember.
1: Okay.
0: Okay. Oh, you got to do the whole play-by-play?
1: I'll try. Speedy's a hype man. He's a stadium guy.
0: He is, Greg.
1: I'm not.
0: Yeah, have the stadiums ever hired you?
1: No, they would not.
0: No.
1: Can you imagine that? Close.
0: Here, Greg,
1: I don't even think they'd let me come to a game.
3: This would be Greg. All right, right now, they got on here, we're going to do Birmingham Stallions, but I think that's stupid, so we ain't doing that.
1: Yeah.
3: All right, let's go. Hey, let's y'all just get loud.
1: That's okay? A great example, because I would have a hard time.
3: That would be you. Yeah, they want me to do Birmingham and Stallions, that's stupid.
1: I don't know if I'd say that.
3: No, you would, Greg.
1: I might get Chris Woods to help, but, you know.
0: No, now that.
4: If there's a big comeback in Burgess Ball Battle, Greg, I need you to be like, do you believe in miracles? Right. I need you to bring a lot.
0: And, Greg, also, you know what you have to do today, too, since Speedy's not here?
1: What?
0: Keep overcompensating and reassuring the person that loses.
1: Oh, I know. I need to write that down.
0: Because Speedy apparently thinks he lost it.
1: I know. He feels bad for
0: him. He then takes on the persona of the person that didn't win.
1: Yeah, he does.
0: And he spends time counseling.
1: He does. He feels for him.
0: I know. Well, he basically starts counseling them like they've lost something that matters.
1: He goes, you know, even though you had a funny shot, you did good.
0: Right. Yeah. Hey, it was good, man. I mean, time just ran out on you. You know, he starts
1: He'll
0: off
1: 20 seconds for worth three.
0: Right. Yeah.
1: Is it 20 seconds?
4: Last 10 seconds is worth three.
1: Is it 10?
4: Yeah,
0: the last 10 seconds of the 30 seconds is 3 points.
4: It's 2 points, and then the last 10 seconds.
1: I'll let scoreboard handle that.
0: And now he always says it.
1: I know. And I'm
3: now it's all, everything counts three now.
1: I know. I can't follow that act.
0: Right.
1: Are you kidding me?
0: Yeah. How about this? When Speedy leaves, there is a

0: Here we go!
1: Brand new hour from the Big Face Studios. Thank you for being with us. The box seats are here. We'll meet them before we're done. A Burgess Ball battle will ensue. Speedy out. Greg Adler and Burge in the one seat. Here we go. Coming up this weekend, a new Strange Encounters and a brand new Rick and Bubba's Greatest Hits and Radio Gold, wherever you get podcasts. So as we start the hour, I will tell you, as Speedy and Terry are driving right now, the food haul today is a good one.
2: It is.
1: It is a good one. I've also told the audience that they should be grateful that we had some people that canceled this morning, but they did it because they followed protocol, which we always love. And unfortunately, they woke up and their kid was sick, so they did not bring that into the studio today with others. And hopefully we can reschedule them
2: for them
1: and bring them back. Of course, that means now we can stretch out a little bit in here.
2: No, we do have a little
1: and also a better chance of getting in the Burgess Ball battle.
2: That's true. The odds are definitely in their favor.
1: I told you that, you know, where the farm is located, we had a Jack's under construction, and it was open yesterday. It is now back operating.
2: It's got the new look.
1: And somebody brought in 2 bags of Jack's biscuits. Variety pack. It looks like a variety pack. A little bit of
2: Steak and sauce. The good ones.
1: Go ahead with that. And then also, same guy. I don't know if this was a warning. I don't know if it was something like, hey, won't y'all check it out? Said he made brownies for the first time.
2: Oh, wow.
1: Okay.
3: I wish I had known that before I ate one, but fine. It was actually good.
2: It ain't the excellent.
3: Actually, it's good that I didn't know that before, because I don't know. When somebody says it's the first time I've ever made brownies, it kind of scares you a little bit.
2: A little bit.
1: Yeah.
3: They're fantastic. I ate one really good.
1: And, I didn't want to bring this up, but you didn't see this. He and I were chatting about something that we did together 25 years ago, an event.
2: Wow. Neither one of you changed a bit.
1: Right. And he challenged me, do you remember this? And I was just honest, I do not.
2: Well, but
1: he said that Hobie performed at it.
2: Oh, yeah. When he was singing with the Guilty Pleasures.
1: No, Greg, it was with
2: him. That's the name of his group.
1: But I don't think that was the one that sang at the youth conference.
2: Well, maybe not.
1: Yeah, the youth event.
2: They didn't do any Backstreet Boys.
1: Right. And so I was talking to him, and he said, did somebody eat one of them brownies? And I said, well, Adler did. He went,
2: Adler's down for the count.
1: Right. No, were they good, Adler? Tastes good?
3: Oh, fantastic. Yeah. Really good. Very good.
1: Good job, buddy. And then there's some of that little something has some other kind of little goodie in a Tupperware thing in there.
3: Some fruit for Greg.
1: Fruit. Yeah. Somebody gave us a healthy option.
2: How about a homemade pecan pie? Come on.
1: What?
2: Yes.
1: Oh,
2: it's
1: boy.
2: There.
1: Hard day today. And Speedy would have just really been something.
2: Oh, yeah.
1: Some of them got to see Speedy in the parking lot.
2: Did y'all? So you'd see him?
1: Yeah.
2: Did he, tackle you or anything?
1: Right. You know what he said? He said, I had to tell him he needed to go because I don't think he would have ever left on his own.
2: Because he couldn't close.
1: No, he couldn't close.
2: Couldn't close.
1: Couple of things, too. So welcome. You guys enjoy the show. Thank you for the wonderful food that you brought. And we'll meet you coming up a little bit later on. So couple of police chases today. And these are...
2: I like good police
1: chases. One of them... there's going to be a problem. A U-Haul truck's going to be flying over on its side.
2: Oh.
1: We have one that a mother is fleeing from the police with a toddler in the vehicle.
3: That's good.
1: You know, there's your father-child moment.
2: Yeah.
1: A mother-child moment. Let's start with the wild police chase in Georgia. Yeah. We're going to have to use the old, is it called pit maneuver?
3: Yeah.
2: Yeah.
1: And going to send the old U-Haul flying. Here we go. All right.
3: So I've truck following pit, and there goes the U-Haul. Bink, bonk, bonk.
1: Gone, yeah.
2: Oh, U-Haul,
1: little top heavy. What a perfect move by the policeman.
3: And it bounces like it's in a cartoon or something. Yeah. That U-Haul truck really will go.
1: Guys, yesterday we had somebody stealing a Red Bull truck.
3: Stuck on its side, and he's stuck in there.
1: He's stuck in there trying to climb out.
2: The windshield wipers are on.
3: Windshield wipers are going.
1: Okay, it looks like somebody's trapped inside some sort of exhibit.
3: He's in a phone booth, and the police are like, get out, please, sir. Yeah. So, they say, get out the top. He can't. So they end up busting out the front window to get the perpetrator out.
2: Please don't shoot.
3: More police show up. He's like, look, guys, I'm just trying to get out of this U-Haul truck.
1: At this point, I'm no longer fleeing. I'm just trying to get out of the U-Haul that y'all
3: turned. I'm stuck in an aquarium.
1: Can that cut him right there?
3: He got out. You know, safety glass, I'm not sure how safety glass acts.
1: Right.
3: It's got that film on it. Did you know that safety glass was invented by accident?
2: No, I did not.
3: Some professor, I forget his name, like, you know, 1800 something. He's messing with a test tube, a beaker, and he was doing little, like, I forget what he was trying to make something else. He drops the beaker and it shatters, but it doesn't break. And he says, "You know what? I think I've got something here." And that's how safety glass was discovered. So a lot of things we're learning today, guys.
2: I'm not sure about that. Greg, kind of surprised you didn't pick up on one item here. This is your area. He's barefooted.
3: That's dangerous.
2: The guy in the U-Haul, I mean, they bring him out. He's got no shoes on.
0: You should wear. You don't need to drive without shoes on. Yes. Everybody knows that.
2: Any idea why we're stealing a U-Haul?
3: I don't know. Maybe he had to move somewhere.
2: Where that's it.
3: You know.
2: They're not overly expensive. The next one, Arkansas mother.
3: Yeah.
2: Mother.
3: Yeah.
2: Mother. There is no other. Mother. High-speed chase like another. A high-speed chase with her toddler inside the vehicle.
0: Oh, good move.
2: Unfortunately crashes.
3: Yeah.
2: Rolling the SUV.
0: Mother.
3: Here it is.
2: By a miracle, both survive.
3: Yeah.
2: Oh, look at this right here.
3: It's upside down.
2: Wow.
3: Police.
4: Get out of the car with your hands up. Put your hands up.
3: Back door's open.
5: Got a female coming out of the back seat on the driver's side.
4: Hands up.
3: My baby.
5: Walking out of the back.
2: Got a toddler.
5: Got a baby.
2: Bless his heart.
4: Stay right here. You're okay. Come right here, baby. Come right here.
6: I'm so sorry, sir.
5: You should be. That was the stupidest thing I've ever seen. Could have killed your own child.
2: It's, oh, wow.
0: Now he's carrying the kid around.
2: What if he said, I ain't giving him back?
0: Right.
3: Don't run from the police barefoot. And don't run from the police if you got your kid in the car.
2: Yeah,
3: this is basic parenting and life skills, guys.
2: How about this? When a toddler's in a vehicle, he should not be concerned that mama's going to flee the law.
0: No.
2: Or daddy or anybody. Okay, yeah. You know, if you're out there and you go, well, everything will go well today with my toddler, unless the police show up.
0: Yeah, and then I'm going to hit the gas. Now, she was running before.
3: Right.
2: By the way, that one's one of those that sticks with you. I would think the next Mother's Day card's a rough one.
0: Yeah,
2: you know that's a tough card coming next.
3: Wow. Yeah, like you've got my heart in a cell. Or something, you know.
2: Right.
3: For jail, you know. You've got my heart locked up. You know, something like that.
0: I see what you did.
3: Yeah.
2: Mm-hmm.
3: Something, I don't know.
0: Pretty good, buddy.
3: You're running away with my heart. I'll stop.
2: You really can't even say thank you for teaching me to run from the law because she was unsuccessful.
3: Yeah, right.
0: Turn out well.
2: Right.
3: They follow our actions more than our words and our guidance, guys. They're watching you.
0: Yeah, right. Always watching. Yeah, quick as he gets his license, look out.
3: Yeah, right.
2: Oh, yeah. Sure. Yeah. So I want to show you how you should handle things. So I should run from the law? No. Well, that's what we did when I was a kid.
0: Yeah.
3: All right.
2: So and what upside
0: down.
2: That's a tough play date right there.
3: Right.
2: And the kid is okay.
0: Yeah.
2: Watching him come out of that automobile.
0: Wow.
2: And how about the police? That's the dumbest thing I've ever seen. You could have killed your kid. Just pull over. By the way, I always think, U-Haul guy, this woman... Is in their mind, do they think that there's a scenario they get away?
3: Yes.
0: Yeah.
2: Really?
0: What is the plan? Yeah.
2: You ever driven one of those U-Haul trucks? You're not getting away.
3: No.
0: Got a governor on.
2: All right, we'll be back. More of the show coming up right after this.
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0: He was told good luck finding a job that would pay him to be the class clown, Rick Burgess.
1: 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I was noticing after we took a little walk down at a park in an area near where we live. And by the way, I've noticed a lot of people that are walking at that particular park. If they go into the wooded area, they're very, very confused on how the trails work.
2: Oh, really?
1: How about this? We're living in a time where we have become such doofuses.
2: Yeah.
1: They had to come in and put up cones so people could follow the trail.
2: So they wouldn't wander out into the wilderness?
1: We can't even follow a trail now.
2: Trails aren't hard.
1: But I saw a lot of people wearing earbuds, and every time I saw someone that I could tell by the weird shape of them and the color that they had paid too much for them, I was like, you could have gone to buyraycon.com/BigVox, get a pair of earbuds that are as good or better than those and paid about half the price.
2: Yeah.
1: Little tribute to Speedy there. So buy Raycon.
2: He loves a good deal.
1: Oh, he does. 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Also, there's a link at rickburgessshow.com under the sponsors button. One question before we move into number two, Adler, which, wow. I just got some of the snacks that our friends here brought in, and somebody trying to help me do a little better. There's actually a fruit plate in there as well.
2: Okay.
1: So, you know, I got your cantaloupe, I got your strawberries, got your grapes.
2: I like all those.
1: And as I was eating the grapes, I thought to myself, is there anyone out there that picks grapes with seeds still in them now?
2: I know.
1: Now that seedless is available, does anybody go, oh, no, thank you, I want the seeds?
2: Yeah.
1: Anybody still eating
2: same thing
1: grapes
2: with olives? Olives same way.
1: Right.
2: Why would you want the
1: seedless grapes? Taste fantastic. These are juicy. Is there anybody that says, oh, no. For me, I just can't go grapes unless I have seeds in them that I have to spit out.
2: Yeah.
1: Anybody still?
3: I don't think anybody does.
1: Anybody
3: that.
1: Doing that anymore?
3: It would be crazy if they did.
1: Now, the seed olives, I have seen people still doing that.
2: I know, and it's big.
1: Like if you go,
2: takes up a lot of the olives.
1: If you go to like a fancy restaurant, they bring a little bowl of olives out. Careful. Oh, yeah. Careful.
2: That's what I like. I like them big olives that's got garlic and jalapeno shoved in it.
1: You and your jalapeno. Won't you marry a jalapeno?
2: No, I love jalapeno.
1: I've never seen anybody. Whoa. Greg, you've mentioned jalapeno just today.
2: Every time you add it,
1: at least three times.
2: It makes it good.
1: Okay. Good night. I mean,
2: you ever had them olives like that?
1: No, that's not really my way. Now, Sherry, my wife, she's all about that kind of stuff.
2: They're already stuffed with it.
1: Yeah, I don't. It's like I don't mind olives like in a salad or. You know, I don't like it on a pizza, but in a salad or having some olives. But I'm not going to go like I'm at the grocery store. Whew, I need before I get out of here.
2: Yeah.
1: I need to get a jar of olives. I'm not that guy. But if they're around, I'll dabble with them. But I'm not eating one with the jalapeno stuck in it.
3: I am.
2: Oh, it's good.
1: No, that's you and Adler. Yeah, I saw y'all. All right, somebody told us, sent us an email. Adler's got the story now. Said, guys, this is like not even being mentioned, but in Mobile, in the Mobile Bay, right? They found an explosive, and it looks like it was some sort of attempt at a terrorist attack to cut the water supply off to Mobile.
3: Yeah,
1: an IED found underwater.
2: Somebody was going to blow it up.
3: So it's Big Creek, not the bay, but it's Big Creek Lake. Has a dam.
1: Oh, okay, I got you.
3: Yeah, right. Big Creek Lake. They are in Mobile. Here's a map of it. Here, boom.
1: Oh, I see. So it's the freshwater there.
3: There you go. Yes, sir. And it has a large dam, and that provides drinking water to the whole area. Well, they were doing some routine maintenance on the dam, and and they found some an IED.
1: Look at that right there.
3: A bomb. So
1: why would there be an IED next to this dam?
3: I don't know.
4: A grenade-type explosive device was found underwater at Big Creek Lake, the primary drinking water supply for the Mobile area. The Mobile area water and sewer system, MAS, saying divers found this improvised explosive device while surveying the lake's dam for routine repairs. A multi-agency bomb squad team, including the FBI, Mobile County Sheriff's Office, and state law enforcement, retrieved and safely destroyed it, as you just saw. MAS says the drinking water supply was not affected. Big Creek Lake is federally designated. Critical infrastructure and Homeland Security has been notified. We're trying to find out where the IED came from, if it's been there for some time, or if investigators think it was placed there.
2: All right, so do you think somebody put it there, tried to blow it up, and it didn't work? Or they were waiting to a later date?
1: Maybe, but I'm trying to grasp terrorist attack on Mobile water supply.
2: Somebody mad about their bill, probably.
1: Well,
2: you know,
1: yeah, but now you're
2: around here. You got a lot of that.
1: But that's not going. That's going to put us all in the bind.
2: Oh, sure.
1: Right. So that is a weird story.
3: Somebody was talking about. Have y'all heard of like bomb fishing? Ever heard of that?
1: Yeah, I've heard of dynamite.
3: Dynamite fishing.
2: Magnet fishing.
3: And I've heard of magnet fishing. Yeah. Somebody was trying to say. I bet it was just a discarded.
2: Oh, they blow the water up and the fish come out.
1: I see.
3: Oh, yeah. I don't, but that was just a guess.
2: I think that's illegal, but.
3: I think it is.
1: It is, but Greg, a lot of things.
2: Well, we hear tales from our grandfather.
1: All right.
2: He was known for that.
1: Well, what we discovered when you're talking to your granddaddy, and if he's still living, your great granddaddy, their view of fishing was more about surviving because we need something to eat. Not recreational hobbies.
2: Yeah. Mm-hmm. Yeah. So a stick of dynamite was going to blow a bunch of fish.
1: They went out to bring fish in to eat, not to throw them back. A perfect example, the legendary trot line. That's not exactly
2: the trot line.
1: A recreational activity. That's trying to get something to eat.
2: I remember us going out with our granddad.
1: Checking a trot line as a little kid was a little bit of a terrifying experience.
2: Yeah, it was.
1: Because you didn't know what was going to be going
2: catfish
1: on one of them hooks as they're bringing them up.
3: The divers surveying the dam, when they found it, they said, "We've got a damn bomb here."
1: Okay.
2: And they said, "What's going on?" He said, "Damn.
1: Guys, a bomb. You two."
3: Yeah.
1: You two.
3: Okay.
1: Right. Speedy leaves, and this is everybody. It. This is not the effort I was looking for.
3: Okay.
2: Pretty obvious. Mm-hmm. This here was supposed to be
1: I mean, right now, Speedy would be here to say, "Guys."
2: Yeah.
1: You know.
2: So they do that.
1: Okay.
2: Greg!
1: Okay.
2: Okay.
1: Right.
2: That's normal.
1: Right. Do you just think it and say it? Is there any filter?
2: So you just kept going.
1: Right. Well, you would have said all that. We have to fill these gaps when somebody's here. Like yesterday, every now and then, you know, somebody would bark something off in your honor.
2: Yeah.
1: I've noticed Adler, when you're not here, he'll fill your slot.
2: Well, good.
3: Yeah.
1: Mm-hmm.
2: He knows what to do.
3: I hadn't really had this thought before, what if the Russians or the Chinese, we've heard of sleeper cells in which they put people in our society, they're totally cool, totally normal. They get the signal, and then it's all, you know, it's betrayal city.
2: So they sent down word, we must blow up Mobile's water supply.
3: I'm thinking, do we have sleeper bombs? Do we need to do a dam sweep? Sweep all the dams. China, are they putting sleeper bombs at all in all
1: you're
3: our dams?
1: You're talking they're after all of our dams.
3: And
1: we just happened to find the one in Mobile.
3: Critical infrastructure? Yes. How easy would that be? Oh, just in case. We'll just have a little. And they just drop it in, I assume, with giant chopsticks.
1: Yeah, because I do have a problem thinking that there's Russian terrorists, Iranian terrorists, and they're out to get Mobile, Alabama's water supply. Right? Well,
2: yes,
3: I mean.
1: But if you said there's more of them, we just hadn't found them yet.
2: Yeah.
3: I hadn't had that thought before, and I was.
2: Could be a damn
3: attack. It. It could be a damn attack, right?
1: We'll be right back.
3: Said it better myself.
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1: God-fearing and America-loving, The Rick Burgess Show.
2: Thanks for being with us today. Okay, so from Tex Nation, look, they're saying that it's conspiracy. Tex Nation is saying that they believe one of the rumors that the so-called bomb they put in quotes was put in by the Mobile Waterworks. Greg, you talked about these waterworks. Look, the bunch we got in Birmingham, you talk about. My goodness. I mean, it's a...
3: Every day there's another news story about the water, the sewage and all here in Birmingham.
2: You talk about a corrupt bunch.
3: Folks ready to fight.
4: It's crazy. Our water's actually really good in Birmingham, like what's coming out of the tap. But that's in spite of the people that are in charge of delivering it.
2: Oh, that whole... I better stay out of it, but... I'm on a different water, but I know that there's a big mess there. They're in the process of trying to clean up,
4: and it's been that way.
2: And some people, if you've been sitting there and you've been on that teat, and you've kind of set yourself up in a pretty good situation, you don't like when people come to clean everything up.
3: No.
2: But Greg, go to that text back above this. They're saying that one of the rumors, and I don't know what's right and what's not right.
3: Happening.
2: Can you take that to the text right above it?
3: Oh, I'm sorry.
2: Greg,
4: he's talking to you, buddy.
2: Speedy would have already headed over there. You know?
4: Greg, scroll, buddy. Greg, scroll with the mouse. Stop.
2: Right there, stop. They said it's a big dispute over the lake being public or private property for the city. They just lost a lawsuit allowing that body of water to go public again. And in this person's opinion, this is an attempt to control access again by making it a security threat.
4: Yeah.
2: Oh, it's too dangerous. Got to give got to go back to the city.
3: So you believe in all that?
2: Well, I don't know.
3: Maybe.
2: Honestly, and don't overly care, but
3: it is curious there's a bomb on the dam.
2: Well, it is. You don't like that. So anyway, I don't know what is or isn't right. I'm just saying that you watch all that go. So, somebody saying they still eat seeded grapes. I didn't see that coming.
3: Really? I don't know why.
2: Guys, I got to share something with you that I think is a major concern.
4: They're bitter. Why are you eating seeded grapes?
2: Well, I don't mind it if it's but now let me ask you this.
4: You gonna spit the seeds out?
2: But I know people that tell me, and they believe this, I don't know why they believe it, that a seedless watermelon is not as good as one with seeds in it.
4: No, that I agree. A seedless watermelon.
2: Do you
4: think
2: there's some people like that in the grape world?
4: A seedless watermelon is like a Dalmatian without spots. It doesn't look right.
3: Well, I will say this.
4: And how'd they grow it? Where do they get seeds for a seedless watermelon? Something ain't right.
3: It's a little different, my example, but I don't like sunflower seeds that have already got the shell off of them. I want to eat them with the shell so I can spit it.
4: You want to work for it.
2: Yeah. Do you think there's a taste difference?
3: Well, I give it a little salt, but I'm really good at it.
2: When they came up with no more dealing with the shell.
3: I got to have the shell.
2: Okay, you prefer the shell. Yeah. Okay.
4: See, pistachio, same way. I'm going to work for it.
3: Yeah.
2: That one, I'm not as, but I guess it's no different saying I like these dry roasted peanuts still in the shell versus peanuts already out of the shell for
4: them. That's it.
2: Right?
4: Changes it.
2: A little different. But
3: a little bit.
2: That's their sobriety of flavors. Peanut people, they'll get crazy.
3: You ever been to a ball game or something, you got a big old mouthful of sunflower seeds, and you do so much your jaw gets raw?
4: Yes.
3: Skin actually peels off?
4: Yeah, yeah. I'll have to switch sides. You got to switch sides.
2: I know this is a shocker. I found the sunflower seed to be too much work for not enough payoff.
3: Oh, no. You got to know there's an art to it.
4: It's more of a recreational
3: there's
4: thing.
3: There's an art.
4: Right.
3: Yeah.
2: And I will tell you that I feel a little bit that way, and here's where I'm really about to take some heat. I feel that a little bit. I feel that way about wings and ribs. I'm really putting in a lot of work for not a lot of meat.
4: No, Rick.
2: This is a lot of work.
4: Now you're right. Getting crazy.
2: Mm-hmm.
4: Yeah. What do you want? You want to buy a banana with no peel on it?
2: Mm-hmm.
4: Just a bag of peeled bananas?
2: Yeah, sure. Have you ever had the rib meat, though, already off the bone? Sitting over there with maybe a little bit of Eggs Benedict?
3: You know,
4: not bad. I don't even know what Eggs Benedict is.
2: It's not bad.
3: It's got something to do with an egg.
2: It's got something to do with that. But what I wanted to tell y'all, and I'm very concerned about it because this may be worse than even what we were trying to do. Do y'all remember the other day when we tried to balance on one leg with our eyes closed?
3: We didn't do very good.
4: It's hard.
2: And supposedly that was supposed to tell us something about our
3: how long we gonna live?
2: Morbidity? What?
4: Yeah. All cause
3: more than
4: morbidity.
3: 10 more years,
4: yeah,
3: right? Or
4: yeah.
3: So all of us died.
2: I don't know, and maybe I've never mentioned this, but I played a little ball. And,
3: oh well, I've never heard that.
2: And you know, had a football injury. Probably would have played in the NFL if that didn't happen.
3: Yeah, I think.
2: And everybody says that, but
3: everybody.
2: So the foot, because it was hurt during the time where orthopedic surgeons were not on the sidelines, and how we went about. You know, the therapy for the foot was
3: almost as good as what we did for concussions.
2: Right. It was no therapy whatsoever.
3: How many fingers I got up?
2: So,
3: you good?
2: So if you go to my foot, and would anybody like to see it in the break?
4: Hey, what day is it, Greg?
2: Saturday. Good enough.
3: Good enough.
2: Do you know where you are? I think I'm at a football game. Sounds good.
4: Close enough.
2: Back in the game, 75.
3: Yeah.
2: Do you know which game? No, but we're definitely playing a game.
3: What's the name of your team?
2: Yeah.
3: Not sure,
2: but I'll play for them. But anyway, so the foot, picture the foot like this, okay? I'm showing the audio. I'm laying out my hand like it's a foot. Picture this hand being my foot. So this bone right here is broken. So right across there, it broke, and it's grown back in a craggly bone spur bad thing right here, big hump.
3: I thought you had your foot up.
2: Over here on this side where the ligaments would be holding it in place, they're all stretched like boiled spaghetti.
4: Mm-hmm.
2: So my foot is very unstable.
4: Mm-hmm.
2: Okay, very unstable.
3: Are you using that as an excuse that you didn't pass the test?
2: No, not at all.
3: You got another foot.
2: So, and I know it might have been a perfect storm. So, periodically, I will wake up or whatever, and my foot will be hurting really bad to the point of a limp, okay? But then usually in about 24 hours, whatever's on a nerve or whatever finds its way back where it needs to be, and it kind of goes away to kind of the more tolerable daily pain, okay? Which is not a big deal. Well, so when we try to do the balance thing, I had just done a workout the day before, and we tried to do the balance thing. When I tried to balance on that foot, I felt it kind of hurt a little bit, okay? So, because I was trying to give it all the weight and make it do something it didn't want to do. And then that afternoon, Sherry talked me into going in a walk with her, which she'll walk.
3: Oh, great.
2: She'll walk, you know, so far that we're not even in the same city.
3: Yeah.
2: Okay, and... since these three things happened, and I think the key was that balancing thing, my foot's killing me. So not only am I going to be dead in 10 years, it hurt my foot.
3: Yeah, you didn't pass.
2: Right.
3: Did you try your other foot?
2: I did, and I didn't do well there either.
3: I
2: wish I'd have never tried the right foot.
3: We did.
2: I knew better
3: cheating.
2: Than that. My foot's killing me.
3: Wow.
2: And so I don't know what to do here. I keep waiting. You never have those old injuries where you go, well, it'll stop hurting here in a minute.
4: Mm-hmm.
2: Well, I'm now on day two, and it's not cutting loose. It's still holding on.
4: Sorry, buddy.
2: Probably walking down the bank yesterday to fish. Not a great idea getting on uneven ground. That probably didn't help it.
3: I think it will help if you'll go and run about a mile today.
2: No.
4: Jump rope.
2: The pounding
3: jump rope
2: on it.
3: Will definitely help.
4: You know what we need? Like Tony Robbins has those mini trampolines. He'll like jump on the mini trampoline before he goes on stage. We need one of those in here.
2: I think all that's a problem.
3: Well, he's a weird guy.
4: Well, use or lose it.
2: Yeah.
4: He is a weird guy.
2: Yeah,
4: Greg.
2: Tony, I know this Robbins. Has been said before. We said it for years, even back in the Rick and Bubba days. You people that are motivated by Tony Robbins, I don't get it. He's never said anything that was profound. My parents said that. Most coaches I had said that. What are you talking about? This is not profound. What new deep truth has Tony Robbins found?
3: Yeah.
2: I hadn't caught any of it.
4: I feel like he'll get too close to my face when he's talking to me.
2: Is he one of those guys kind of like, to me, he's almost like, have you ever gone and you have been to maybe a guest, because it wouldn't be a church I would go to, where the church pastor is dynamic, has a lot of personality, and he's saying a lot of things. There's so many more analogies than there are scripture. And you kind of walk out of the church and you're like, yeah, I think that was a great service. And then you try to remember what the point of it was. And you just can't find it. You were like, I don't know really what we were talking about in there, but but it seemed like a good presentation. To me, that's Tony Robbins.
3: He was good in Shalahow, though.
2: Right.
3: Himself.
2: A lot of loud, lot of hype, trampoline jumping, a lot of encouragement, a lot of challenging. But I never really hear a profound point in the things I've watched or read.
3: Yeah.
2: You know, none of it I went, oh, you know what? I never thought of that before.
3: See, they put us one time in my other job before I came here that we all had to read this book, Seven Habits of Effective People. And you're the same way. It's a bunch of big words. Seek first to understand before you can be understood. Stuff like that. And we're all sitting there. Because we didn't care because we got to go inside the air conditioner for like 2 days. But it was the biggest bunch of, we talk about paradigm shifts, making deposits into your personal account or something.
2: Oh, sure.
3: Don't be negative. Just stuff your mom and dad told you, but they didn't have the big words with
2: them. Yeah.
4: Learn to master your anger.
2: Yeah.
4: Otherwise, your anger will master you.
3: Exactly. Right. And then, and don't forget synergy was mentioned. You got to mention synergy.
2: You got to be. Greg, if I can talk about synergy and then I can say synergy in this space.
3: Oh, buddy.
2: If I can talk about a space.
4: Yeah.
3: And your emotional bank account, that's good.
2: See, I think what most of it is, it's like anything else. This has been the problem with my life when things have not gone well. I fully am aware and completely understand what I should do and why that's the better thing to do. I'm just not willing to do it.
3: Yeah.
2: You know, that's the problem. I mean, can you get me to actually do it?
3: Yeah.
2: It's not that I don't understand it. It's whether I will actually do it or not. These things would work if I would apply them. I got to tell you, I'm not going to apply them. Sorry.
4: Begin with the end in mind.
2: Yes. You know? I've never gotten in trouble and didn't understand how I got in trouble. I completely understand. I've never had something be successful and not understand why it was successful.
4: What does synergy even mean? I really don't know.
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1: 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And make it count.
2: Yeah, we've covered a lot today. And if you missed it, catch it on the podcast. But you can actually now respond and talk. You can text throughout the show. But now we can talk. That is 888, the number 6, Big Box. That's 888-624-4869. Remember, if you hear the phone ringing, that means that you are in line and ready to go. So be ready to go. And as the caller said earlier, if the call is too confusing or we can't.

0: and then think about all the things that's wrong and then come back and talk about it the next day, or y'all just not listen at all and just hope for the best?
1: That's a good question. Now, we might recognize something that is not right but then never correct it.
2: Yeah, the correcting part, man.
1: No, I actually, every probably, I would say 4 out of 5 days of the work week, I will get into my vehicle for the ride to wherever I'm going, home or whatever's next. And I will always go to the podcast archive just about, like I say, every day and listen to how the show flows, how it works, catch myself mumbling words, catch things that didn't work very well. Hey, I thought that sounded better.
2: It's like reviewing film.
1: Yeah,
2: a ball game.
1: Reviewing film. Yeah, but do we spend a lot of time together, like in a meeting with a dry erase, saying we can do this better? No, that's very rare. But we do talk about it like amongst ourselves. Hey, I heard that yesterday. That was really funny. Great job. Or, hey, that didn't seem to work. That felt like that went on a little long. Hey, I should have got to the point quicker. Stuff like that. So, yeah, I listen to it probably 90% of the time.
2: If I'm off, like yesterday, I had a long ride, so I listened to it the whole time. But if I'm at home and I'm not going nowhere, I usually don't.
1: Yeah, right. And I'm not saying that I catch the whole show, but I always catch a part of it for all the things you just said. Now, if I think there was a big moment late in the show I'd like to hear, I'll go ahead and fast forward to that. So,
2: oh, yeah.
1: So I probably listen to, I would say, an hour of the show every day. At some to some degree.
3: And I usually just rip myself to the guys as soon as we go to a commercial break. I'll be like, hey, that was a good one, Chris. You missed the break there, buddy. Talked all over whatever, stumbled over that, and then gave that fact wrong, and then played that clip wrong.
2: Yeah, but besides that, you're doing a hell of a job.
3: Yeah, besides that, thank you.
1: Yeah, you go ahead and take yours. You recognize them in the moment.
3: I try to call it out right then. Yeah. Get it off me, you know?
1: I've actually done this where I holler at myself. Have you done that?
2: Oh, yeah.
1: Hey, Rick, just slow down. Okay, you're mumbling words because you're already thinking of what you want, this part you want to get to. Just slow down. Open your mouth.
2: That's me. And especially me on commercials.
1: Oh, use your words.
2: And then my friends will hear them and they call and act like they're wanting to buy the product, like, and change their voice.
1: Oh, Gerald Cates loves it.
2: He loves it when he hears one.
1: Rick Burgess Show, unscreened phone calls. Go ahead.
4: Hey, how you guys doing?
1: Pretty good. You head out the window.
4: I had a quick question. I was just wondering,
1: so
4: I know the world
1: is just
4: fast.
1: I'm sorry.
3: Oh, my goodness.
1: I'm so sorry. I had to protect the audience. The quality was terrible.
2: You can't have the window rolled down.
1: I was interested, too, in what he had to say. Rick Burgess Show, go. Unscreened phone calls.
5: I have a dream that Speedy will stop judging people based on the color of their skin.
1: Okay. All right. Okay. Speedy recognizes the color of people's skin. He's not judging anybody by that.
2: He just wants to point it
1: now
2: out.
1: Now, he's aware of it.
3: And I think that was a white guy trying to do a black voice, by the way, while we're calling out races.
1: Yeah, okay.
2: That may have been.
3: Funny.
1: Rick Burgess Show, unscreened phone calls. Good. Go ahead.
6: Papa, when you going to get that dog dad sticker for your truck?
1: Dog dad. Rick Burgess Show, unscreened phone calls. Go ahead.
7: I just feel like if all baseball teams played as half as many games, everybody would be fine with it.
1: I think you're right. I agree with that 100%.
2: They play way too many games.
1: Right. When did we think we needed this many?
2: It's unreal.
1: Rick Burgess Show, unscreened phone calls. Go ahead.
8: Hey, Rick, how y'all doing? Good. Hey, man, y'all ain't going to believe what I just seen. A Tesla truck pulling a trailer with a gas-powered lawnmower on the back of it.
1: That's good. Rick Burgess Show, unscreened
2: phone
1: calls. I think
2: those trucks are ugly.
1: I do, too.
2: I don't like them.
9: I got a golf question for Speedy.
1: All right, go ahead.
9: Hey, Speedy, when you're teeing off, do you leave your cigarette in your mouth or do you throw it down on the ground before you hit?
1: Come on, y'all. I don't smoke. That's one of those things that the Burgess Boys started.
2: That's good.
1: Oh, how'd you like that?
2: You think he thought? I believe he thought it was Speedy.
1: Do you think he did?
2: Yeah.
1: Rick Burgess Show, unscreened phone calls. Go ahead.
10: Hey, Rick. It's Josh. How we doing today?
1: I'm good, Josh. Hope you're well.
10: Good. Well, I was going to refer to something that during the Christmas special, the Adler said he called Speedy his mulatto friend. So technically, Speedy is allowed to talk about any kind of race.
1: It's true. Okay. It's a good point. Right. Okay. And he does have a stereotypical black name, Calvin.
2: He does.
1: Yeah. And so, Rick Burton
2: and can dance.
1: Yep. Unscreened phone calls. Go ahead.
11: Good morning. How you doing?
1: Good.
11: Hey, sorry about that interference going on. I was asking about the World of Wheels. I know it passed this past year.

0: we've got our box seats here today, and they've brought delicious food. So we are going to now take a couple of them. And, you know, Greg's having to take. Greg, let me hear your mic. Test it.
1: Check. You got me?
0: Yeah. So you got to announce who's actually going to be playing in the Burgess Ball battle. So what is the...
2: No, just do that.
0: No, Greg, what are you talking about? Huh?
3: Greg, you did it during the break, but you're supposed to do it on the air.
0: Greg! Okay. All right.
1: Anyway, Brittany Shaw will be taking on Sharon Massengill.
3: All right. That's a real dramatic Greg, reveal there,
0: Greg,
3: buddy.
0: Why did you get... I mean, did you just... I mean, it's almost like you're just bothered by it.
1: Here it is.
0: All right, here we go. So Greg's getting over there. He's getting ready.
1: If you get behind, don't panic. Last 10 seconds or 3 points so you can catch up. We've seen it happen. All right, let's get set up.
0: Greg, you're talking to the whole audience, not just them. You got to talk to everybody.
3: All right, push the buttons and get the game started, Greg.
0: Okay, Greg. All right. Speedy,
3: Showed him this 5 to 6 times. He had to start over.
0: Okay, Greg. Greg, you got to talk to the whole audience. Oh, he's cutting completely off.
3: He's looking at his instructions.
0: He's cutting completely.
3: No.
0: Speedy left him instructions. Okay.
3: Wait for it, Greg. All right.
0: Now bring in the other.
3: Two players. Up to two.
0: Bring in the other person, Greg.
3: There you go. No, Greg. Greg, two. Yes.
0: There you go.
3: All right. Now next. Okay, Greg, you ready?
0: You got it, Greg.
1: And go.
3: Go.
1: All
3: good
1: right,
3: job,
1: here
3: buddy.
1: We go.
3: Good job, buddy.
1: 2-0.
0: Oh.
3: 2-0.
0: All right, so it's Brittany and Sharon. Brittany and Sharon, 4-2. Greg, you got to tell us more.
1: I can't remember who's who.
0: Well, it doesn't matter. Just say 4-4.
1: 4-4. Hey, we line the scoreboard up. It's 10 seconds now. It's a 4-4 dead heat. Coming down the
0: hallway.
1: Oh, my goodness. Down the backstretch.
0: Oh, my goodness.
1: Somebody,
0: they're going to break the backboard.
1: Oh!
3: She didn't get it.
1: No,
3: it's a tie.
0: It's a tie.
3: It was 4-4.
0: We
3: the lowest scoring game ever.
0: We have to go to sudden death.
3: Wow.
1: Ladies, that's the way to get after it.
0: Thrilling 4-4 game.
1: What do we do on sudden death?
0: I thought the backboard was going to just completely... I thought we were going to lose the backboard.
3: Guys,
0: they
3: both made two shots.
1: What we do for the
0: tiebreaker. Here's how we do the tiebreaker. Okay, we start. Which one of you is Brittany? All right, so Brittany, you will be first.
3: Oh, a shootout.
0: It's a shootout. So you take a shot. If she makes it, then Sharon, you have to make it too.
3: That's
0: and
3: right.
0: We keep going like that, okay? So grab the ball. You don't have to do anything, Greg, on that. Just so you take the ball, and if you go ahead and take a shot when you're ready. Okay, sudden death.
3: She missed it.
0: All right, now Sharon, you try.
3: All right, Sharon.
0: If Sharon makes this, she wins. Sharon?
1: Oh, no, round two.
0: Back to you,
1: double
0: Brittany.
1: Overtime.
0: Okay. Back to you, Brittany.
1: Brittany, we might have to go to commercial break and come back.
0: All right, here we go. All right, Derek. And
1: we have a winner.
0: You won. Wait, don't run off, Brittany. All right, there we go. So, Brittany, you now will do the spin of shame. You lost in overtime. And I don't know if you've played basketball before, but maybe just a little softer touch, just to... at one point, I thought you were going to throw the basketball out in the parking lot. All right, so here comes Brittany. Now, Sharon, you won, so whatever Brittany spins, you can have. If not, if you think you can do better, then say, I want to take my own spin. So, Brittany, you're up. And you say to everybody, it's not Wheel to Me and Spin It.
4: It's not Wheel to Me.
0: There you go. Nice spin. Let's see. All right, paying attention, Sharon, because you may want this. All right, let's see. Uh-huh. Okay. Let's see. Pay attention, Sharon. We've got... Okay. All right, so it's a Blaze TV subscription. You would get all the Blaze TV programming for a year at no charge. Or you can spin for yourself. Take your own spin? Okay, all right. Well, you say to everybody, including your loving husband who's watching, it's Wheel to Me. Say it's Wheel to Me. All right, now spin it. There you go. Now spin it.
3: Good job.
0: Probably the most apprehensive spin we've ever had.
3: Yes.
0: All right, here we go. Here we go. Coming around. Sharon, let's see what you want. Look at here, Sharon. Ah! Sharon!
3: Oh,
0: Rock and Roll City.
3: Oh, wow.
0: So it's Rock and Roll. Greg, put your mic down there. So now Rock and Roll City will perform. So Sharon, you and Brittany can take your seats now and enjoy the show. Congratulations to Sharon Massengill. She was the winner, and she has spun Rock and Roll City, much to the delight of the YouTube crowd. And Tube City and Adler and Greg are now suiting up. There's Greg. All right, so Rock and Roll City. There you go, Greg. Get loose in there. That's good. All right, there we go. All right, we got this one. Okay. All right, so here we go. Rock and Roll City, ladies and gentlemen.
2: Okay.
0: All right, here we go.
2: All right. Hey, hold on one second, Greg. I got to set this up. This is a tribute to the greatest. You've heard the tribute to the greatest song in the world. This is not the greatest song in the world. This is just a tribute.
0: Okay.
2: Well, this is just a tribute to the greatest horse fart in the world. This is not a horse fart. This is just a tribute. Here we go, Greg. Take it away.

0: It's just a tribute to the greatest horse fart in the world. Okay.
1: Did y'all hear that this week? Did y'all? Did you hear the horse this week? All right. Did you hear it? So, yeah, you did hear that? Okay. So I want to know that those of you that heard it, I know the guys, y'all think it was funny. Did you think it was funny? You did. You laughed. Okay. So we actually have a woman here, Brittany, who says she did laugh at the horse fart with her husband. All right. So guys, thank you, Rock and Roll City. Thank you, ladies.

0: their minds. And then we have other stories this hour that we will also cover and get you ready for the weekend. New Strange Encounters this weekend. New Rick and Bubba's Greatest Hits and Radio Gold this weekend. We'll be right back. Stay close.
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0: The man who pointed out that there is no such thing as boneless wings, Rick Burgess.
1: All right, thanks for being with us today, America. Adler, a little Rock and Roll City bonus for the tubers there in the break, because he shredded and even played a little drums on his own. So I hope you all enjoyed that. Looks like you did. How many of you were shredding in there?
2: Yeah, I couldn't find my pick for Rock and Roll City. I kind of panicked. My guitar was not in drop D either. I double panicked. And I missed it. We missed a huge opportunity, Greg.
1: What?
2: We should have played Stroken by Clarence Carter. Darn it.
1: Boy, do it again.
2: Huge opportunity.
1: I've never been so thankful for somebody not following through on a bit.
2: Yeah, right.
3: In honor of him, since he just recently died.
2: Rest in peace, Clarence Carter.
1: By the way, those of you that are just now joining us, Clarence Carter to us is Patches. And I thought it was a diversion away from his heart and soul when he did Stroking, mm-hmm. which I was not prepared for the first time I heard the lyrics to that song.
2: Right.
1: So I think with the Patches guy, he just has a little racy song here. But the more we've studied his catalog today, we've realized that Patches was the departure from who he was.
3: Yeah, it's catalog.
1: It was Patches that was not normally Clarence.
2: Right. Yeah.
1: Do you know Jerry Reed did Patches too?
3: I did. I've heard it.
4: Mm. Did I see him with a shovel in his hand.
3: He all saw it.
4: I saw it.
1: So, and y'all forgot about my friendship with Jerry.
3: Yeah, you're very close.
1: We were very close in his final years.
3: That's funny.
1: Never thought that I would think to myself, Jerry Reed called me a little much.
3: Wow.
1: You just never think you would do. You know, when you're growing up, you see Smokey and the Bandit.
3: Oh, yeah, Snowman.
1: You see him picking on Hee-Haw, fishing with Bill Dance, and you think, I'd love to meet that guy. And then before you know it, you're like talking to him all the time.
3: And, that was odd.
1: Yeah, but what a great guy.
3: Where did you meet him at?
1: I think it's, you know, when we first started, I guess it was when Turner South kicked in back in the Rick and Bubba days. We were also on an affiliate in Nashville before they couldn't just get past the point that we were actually coming from Birmingham to Nashville. They thought it should be Nashville to Birmingham and the rest of the world. And there was they just couldn't quite deal with it. Well, we had some success there but the radio community there couldn't quite deal with it. But we were on for a good bit of time. And during that time, we met Porter Wagner. We were doing stuff with the Titans. And I want to think that we got to interview Jerry Reed from all that, I think.
3: Yeah, okay. I bet.
1: Yeah.
2: Jerry Reed's a handsome, ugly man.
3: Oh, wow.
2: You know what I mean?
3: What are you saying?
2: He's like, well, that guy's kind of ugly, but then you look at him a little bit more and you're like, well, he's actually kind of handsome too.
3: Handsome, ugly.
2: You guys get that vibe from him?
3: Yeah, now that you bring it up.
1: I think this may be worse than if you'd done the Clarence Carter thing.
2: He's a handsome, ugly man.
1: What are you talking about?
2: He's an ugly,
1: about?
2: ugly, handsome man.
3: I see where you're coming from.
2: Yeah.
1: Do you?
2: Yeah.
1: Are you following this?
3: I think I got it.
2: Some rugged handsomeness to him. Rest in peace, Jerry Reed.
1: Rest in peace.
2: He can pick the guitar like a son of a gun.
1: Great guitar picker, by the way.
2: Yeah.
1: Really good. Let's meet the folks.
4: Let's meet the folks. Where's my sheet?

0: house, been hanging out with us today, doing a little work. Had to go into one, use one of the offices. Yeah, you got a call. Had to go in there and work in one of our offices. How you doing, buddy?
1: I'm good. How are you guys?
0: Good. And
1: you look good.
0: Yeah, you're doing, man. Yeah, you look great. Well. You're great. As a matter of fact, Adler thinks you're ugly handsome.
1: That's a compliment.
0: So where are you from?
1: I'm from Sumrall, Mississippi. It's right outside of Hattiesburg.
0: Oh, yeah, yeah. I know Sumrall. I'm familiar with that. So you got any questions or shout-outs today?
1: Shout-out to my wife, Jennifer. Mm-hmm. I've got four children. I've got a 24-year-old daughter. Recently married to Sam Hill is his name.
2: What in the Sam Hill are you talking about?
0: How funny is that?
1: His name is Sam Hill.
0: How about that?
1: And she's in dental school, finished up her first year of dental school.
0: Yeah. Oh, wow.
1: And I've got a 20-year-old. He's in the Army up at Fort Campbell in the 101st.
0: How about that?
1: I've got a 16-year-old daughter, just finished up her freshman year of high school.
0: Wow.
1: And I've got an 8-year-old daughter.
0: Buddy.
1: That just
0: you got it all
1: is finishing up her last days of second grade. So I've got to go through all.
0: Boy, no wonder your army went. Your son went into the army.
1: Yeah, he said I'm out.
0: I bet you. I bet you checked to see if you still had eligibility.
3: Yeah.
0: So we'll be praying for you.
1: Yeah. Well,
0: and
1: I need it.
0: Yeah, and I thank you for listening to the show.
1: Yeah. Well, I enjoy it.
0: Thank you. Thank you very much. Anything else?
1: That's it.
0: All right. Uh-huh. Enjoy the rest of the show. Thank you, Hal, and thank you, Hal, for the update. Cool. A lot of stuff going on in that family right there. Now, I do want to say this. Even though I thought, had committed to sing the national anthem for us, Brittany Shaw and Kenny do not want to come to the mic, but I want to say hello and thank y'all for being here. And Brittany brought us a homemade carrot cake muffins with homemade cream cheese. Is that what that is?
2: Fantastic.
0: And also a homemade pecan pie.
2: That was from...
0: is that from Hal?
2: That's from Hal's mom.
0: Your mama makes a great pecan pie.
2: Yeah.
0: I think so.
2: Great sweets today.
0: That's right. So Brittany says she doesn't like to get attention. Her gift is making delicious goods. So so thank y'all both for being here. So, but the Massengills, they do want to talk. Eddie and Sharon. Come on up, Eddie and Sharon. Here they go. Sharon actually won in the Burgess Ball Battle today.
3: I mean, in a barn.
0: Hey, guys.
4: Hey.
0: Hey, so Sharon, congratulations, by the way.
4: Thank you.
0: And you won in overtime. Sudden death shoot-off.
3: Double overtime.
0: Double overtime. And you spun Rock and Roll City.
3: Yeah, sorry.
4: Right.
3: Sorry about
4: awesome.
3: That.
2: Yeah, we've had better.
0: Even though Adler wasn't ready.
2: Right, we've had better.
0: But he gave him a bonus. So do you have any questions or shout-outs?
4: Yeah, I want to shout-out to all our kids. Samantha, Nathan, Courtney, Morgan, Nick, and the star of the show, our little granddaughter, Lily Grace Davenport.
0: So how old is Lily Grace? How old is Lily Grace?
4: She is three.
0: Three, yeah.
2: Watch out.
4: Yeah, and she is awesome.
3: That's aren't they?
0: That's great.
3: They really are.
0: What about you, Eddie?
5: I just want to give a shout-out to our Kairos team, prison team, my boys that work at Gunnersville Power, Michael Brown and Miller Cutner and Warren Jones, and of course, my granddaughter. And I want to give a shout-out to... my best friend in the world, Tim Kimbrell, he's supposed to be listening this morning. He was going to listen just because I was on here. And I want you to know today's a big day today because that man right there has been my hero ever since he came on the show.
0: Greg Burgess is your hero.
5: Yes.
0: How about that?
3: I get that a lot. Oh,
5: well, I'll tell you.
3: Thank you very much.
5: I agree with 99% of things he says. Well, I'm so glad
0: to see facts of myself. Yeah.
3: And it's come on, Ray.
0: No wonder he does prison ministry.
3: Yeah. Okay. Well, maybe that's why.
0: Right.
3: He felt the call.
0: No, it threw me a curve because he came up and he was talking to me. Said, "You don't know me. I met you 25 years ago. You know, I do prison ministry." I'm like, "Oh yeah,
3: yeah." That was a rough time for me.
0: No, but that Greg, it was an event that involved Hobie.
3: I know. He said Hobie's from.
5: Yeah, he was in a group P150, and he did the music that night.
3: And they say that, I don't know about this, somebody told us one time around Christmas at the church Hobie went to in ARAP, he would be a singing face in the tree that had his giant Christmas tree.
0: What?
3: And he would be in it singing.
0: Really? When they do those big Christmas trees?
3: Hobie was before he joined the Nasty Pleasure.
5: Yeah, I was actually Hobie's seventh grade Sunday school teacher.
3: Were you really?
5: Yes.
0: So when he's
3: a good boy.
5: I watched him grow up. I know all his family. I watched him grow up. He's a good guy.
0: Did you think he was drifting when he got in the hip-hop world?
5: No, I knew he had to have his moment. You know, had to get, he'd come back.
3: Yeah, he wants to be in a boy band, Savannah.
6: I know. His guilty pleasures.
3: Oh, guilty pleasures.
6: Yes, not
3: nasty pleasures.
6: No,
3: that ain't it. That is not it.
6: See, this is the guy you call your hero.
5: Well, right? I know. I can't help it, man. I just love his attitude.
6: Well, thank you very much, and I appreciate it. And thanks for trusting me 25 years ago to be part of that event. And I love this shirt. It says, "All my role models went to prison." And it's got Paul, and it's got Joseph, Daniel, Peter, John, and Jesus himself. Yeah. So, yeah, that's a great shirt.
2: And Bo Cephas. I'm sorry.
6: No, it says Jesus.
2: I'm sorry. Jesus, right. Not Bo Cephas.
6: It doesn't say Bo Cephas.
2: I thought that was, I'm sorry.
3: That was so good.
2: Yeah, my bad.
6: Thanks, buddy.
3: Got a little mixed up.
2: My bad.
6: That's one of those moments I kind of wish I had your mic off.
2: Yeah, right. Sorry.
6: Yeah. Well, y'all enjoy the rest of the show. And I know you're proud of your wife today.
5: I was.
6: Winning that Burgess ball back.
5: I'm glad she hit two and one extra.
6: Y'all enjoy the rest of the show. So, Greg, right when the guy said that you were his hero, then.
3: I noticed you had a look on your face.
6: Well, I didn't know you're going to follow up with the Hobie thing.
3: How about old Hobie?
6: What about when Hobie's going through like his normal day?
3: Oh, yeah.
6: And he has no idea you said something like that. And then all of a sudden people come up and Speedy's not here to protect him.
3: Yeah, that's true.
6: Yeah. So, Speedy didn't even know Hobie back then, did he?
7: That's kind of where they first met. You know,
6: they first met.
7: The internship after
6: So the internship came after that event? Okay.
3: Oh,
6: but then, wow. No, I didn't know about Hobie being in the giant Christmas tree. Didn't know about that.
3: Somebody from his hometown. And they said at Christmas they always have his tree with different people in it singing.
6: Okay, so.
3: He was in one of
6: them. So I did a youth event 25 years ago, and Hobie was in a group called P150 for Psalms 150.
3: Maybe.
6: Or Psalm 150.
3: I can correct the format.
6: It's actually Psalm. You know, don't you love us? We love to point stuff like that out.
3: Yeah.
6: You know, a lot of people say Psalms, but it's actually Psalm. Psalm 150. We'll be back. We got more to do. We'll see if we can't squeeze some more of your phone calls in, too. But still a lot of stories out there, so we may or may not have time. The number is 888, the number 6, Big Box. We'll be right back.
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1: All right, America, thanks for being with us today. We've had a blast. If you miss any of it, go back and catch the Daily Archive on our podcast channel or on our YouTube channel. Speedy out today. He was here earlier, but he had to leave early to go see his grandson in a program. Papa went yesterday, Greg, so it's that time of year, but he'll be back on Monday. All right, so I know, and we don't do near as much politics here as we did maybe in the latter years of the former show, but some of these things you just kind of tilt your head and go, my goodness. So most of us out there, if you are somebody who actually pays taxes, one of the things that we really would like, if all possible, is for it not to be squandered or stolen. Does everybody agree with that? We want it to be doing the things it's supposed to do, and the government be good stewards of the money that they take from us,
2: yeah,
1: by the way.
2: Well, that's not asking much.
1: And please don't ever forget, because they're hoping you will, it's your money.
2: Yeah.
1: You earned it. They take some of it. That's fine. As a country, we agree that we have things that need to be funded. But when things like this happen, it just infuriates you. Watching Vice President Vance's face in this video, and those of you listening, Dr. Oz is going to now report that he has taken a look at the healthcare providers that use our Medicare system, and they got caught being fraudulent in their use of this government system. And I want you to pay attention to something, and we'll make this point, but listen to what Dr. Oz says about 800 fraudulent healthcare providers that were milking Medicare when they should not have been. Okay.
3: So Dr. Oz, I want to make sure I understand this well. So you're saying that we kicked off 800 fraudulent healthcare providers off of the Medicare system, and not a single one of them called the government and said, hey, you made a mistake.
4: We've had a handful of calls. We're not sure they're legitimate yet, but it's less than 20 out of 800, and we're auditing them.
3: Unbelievable. So at least 780 are not even trying to claim that they're not fraudulent. And again, those are businesses that we were giving hundreds of millions, in some cases billions of dollars to, not to provide services, but to make a fraudster rich. It's just completely insane. Drives home the scale and scope of the problem.
1: So I want you to think about that. There's about 780 that aren't even calling. So about 780 institutions that claimed they were providing health care and they were not. And they milked us for hundreds of millions of dollars of government taxpayer money. So you think that you're going, well, you know what? I don't mind providing health care through the Medicare system and Medicaid to help people and to be available to me if I need it when I get that age, only to discover that hundreds of millions of dollars of your money and mine has gone right up a hog's rear end.
2: Ooh.
1: And has been stolen from you. Not just misused, not just mishandled, not just not getting using it in a responsible way, completely stolen from people scamming the government when we have people, lots of people, that need Medicaid, Medicare.
5: Yeah, when our tax dollars get used for what is supposed to be used to, like, feed kids,
1: mm-hmm.
5: I would like it to actually feed kids.
1: Yes,
5: call me crazy.
2: I don't think you're asking. You
5: I don't want it to buy like a Rolls Royce for Ilhan, just to you know, just to use like a random name.
1: Yeah, right,
5: just,
1: right.
5: Just to pick a random name out of the hat.
1: It's common. Right.
5: Yeah.
1: Yep.
5: So that's good.
1: So that's not a good report.
5: I believe that was just Maine, just the state of Maine.
1: Really?
5: Those 800. Vance is in Maine right now, and. Another reporter asked, what else you got? What's going on with that? Vance goes, ladies and gentlemen, look at this biased reporter. We're finding fraud, and they're finding something to complain about. Yeah, this is hundreds of millions of dollars that we looked at just in the state of Maine, because this is not a state that takes it seriously.
1: So when you think about that, there's no telling what the number is across the 50 states.
5: California, I think like a third of these Medicare care facilities. I think like a third are in L.A. County alone.
2: Oh, wow.
5: So let's dig a little bit deeper in the well there.
1: Well, this also is one thing, and I know Speedy has made this point, too, and I agree with him. How can this not be bipartisan? What possible political disagreement could we remotely have that we don't like people stealing Medicare money? Wouldn't we all? But it's just kind of like when Elon Musk was showing all the government fraud and all the wasting of tax monies, and he was vilified, too, by the opposing party. I don't understand that. How can this even be a political issue? I don't care what party is in control. If they find, things like this, I, as an American, want to know. I don't care who's currently taking the executive office. If we're finding our tax money being squandered, wasted, or
2: stolen, should be concerned.
1: Then I want anybody to find that out. So anyway, so that story's out there.
5: You guys remember?
1: Not surprising.
5: Doge had this huge USAID crackdown, and we figured out USAID is not actually aid.
1: Oh yeah, sure.
5: Somebody pointed out that not a single rap song has charted in the Billboard Top 10 since USAID got shut down. That'd be July of 2025.
1: No.
5: There's that whole conspiracy about how crack and rap music and just the breakdown of the family unit in African American culture. There's that whole conspiracy that the CIA invented rap music and pushed rap music.
1: What are you saying?
5: I'm just saying what I'm saying.
2: Oh.
1: What are you talking about?
2: So, that's all you're doing.
5: So that's something to look into.
1: The next thing you'll tell me is that the Southern Poverty Law Center has been paying people to be racist.
2: I mean,
1: some of this is just outrageous.
5: Well, I hate to tell you, Rick, that actually happened too.
1: Did it really?
5: It did.
2: That explains Speedy.
5: I thought he got paid. A new watch. He got a new watch.
1: I knew it.
5: Yeah, and a new wallet.
1: Yeah, go. All right, Greg, how about this? I'm a little bit squeamish. Of course, Speedy's gone, so maybe we can do it because this would bother him the most. I'm a little concerned about you, man. But I see number one draft pick Fernando Mendoza.
2: Yeah.
1: And fellow Raiders quarterback Kirk Cousins, who, by the way, has the greatest agent the world has ever known. The greatest agent ever.
2: He's got another huge contract.
1: They did a stepbrothers impression for the team's schedule because, all the schedules were released today. Or was it yesterday? It was yesterday. Okay. So they do a little.
2: Boy.
1: I mean, Adler, they better be funny. Okay, here we go. All right.
5: Here they are facing off, just like in Step Brothers when they meet.
2: When they first meet.
1: Okay.
6: Hey.
5: Just recreating the Step Brothers scene. Kurt. I'm Kurt.
6: I'm Fernando.
5: And this goes on, guys, for 2.5 more minutes.
7: You're going to have to call me Kirko Chains.
6: Cool. You're going to have to call me the Nandalorian.
5: So, guys.
2: Funny movie.
5: I mean, it goes
1: just
5: on.
1: Too long. Just went on too.
2: Well, that is too long.
7: And rule number one is do not step on the shield.
5: So, don't touch my drum set.
1: All right. So he's the new brother. I got you. I'm okay with the idea, but
2: come on.
1: It's, pretty funny. And Greg, of course, you've already called because you're always super positive and encouraging.
2: Yes.
1: Did you think that, Mendoza's going to be a flop?
2: I said the situation he's put in may make him a flop.
1: Would you like Kirk Cousins to have a pretty good season and give him
2: a year? That's going to help him.
1: Of course, you know what?
2: Now I feel like he may be okay.
1: But if I look at the history of Kirk Cousins, I see the following. He has these really incredible runs. He can't put a full season together.
2: He gets hurt.
1: Either gets hurt or he just stops playing well.
2: Yeah, that's true.
1: But he'll have a moment. You'll watch him over a couple of games.
2: He keeps getting his giant contract.
1: Yeah, you'll watch him over a couple of games. You think, we're going to the Super Bowl.
2: Yeah.
1: And then the next thing you know, he either gets injured or completely falls apart.
2: He just, for some reason, can't play.
1: Yeah.
5: Here's the funniest part of the skit, if you guys want it. And it's the most iconic Step Brothers scene.
1: All right.
6: Say your favorite football play on three. 1, 2, 3.
7: Turbo right, 63 wide shallow. Jinx!
6: Did we just become best friends?
7: Yup.
5: Oh, so boy. There you go. Just like the.
1: You okay over there?
2: Okay. All right.
5: So, hey,
2: I appreciate the effort.
1: Do you?
2: Yeah.
5: Guys, this proves my point. He had time to do this, but he didn't have to have time to go to the White House.
2: That's a great point.
5: He had time to do this.
2: But he loves Trump, according to Trump.
5: Right, according to Trump, of course.
1: You know what? He may, but Adler's points still stand. I just don't want to get involved in that because there's people that...
2: Yeah, I don't blame him.
1: Yeah. I'd just rather not make a stand one way or the other. Even though I don't think going to the White House to... championship recognition is making any stand.
8: No.
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0: And he survived that?
1: He did.
0: Wow.
2: It's banged
1: these,
2: up, I bet.
1: These countries where a lot of crazy things happen like this, we're starting to see more of it because smartphones are now everywhere, all over the world.
2: We had no idea what was going on over there.
1: Yeah.
0: You know, usually if I get an India clip, it's going to be monkeys or elephants.
1: It's going to be good.
2: You remember, and it's such an amount of monkeys. I mean, they've taken over the whole square. Yeah. And they're just, and they're stealing from you.
0: Oh, yeah.
2: They're rogues, what they are.
0: They are.
2: A bunch of rogue monkeys.
0: Video four. We have a 260-pound power lifter, Larry Wheels.
1: Yes.
0: So he's going to be at a gym, and he's going to be humbled by an amateur lightweight?
1: Yes.
0: MMA fighter?
1: Yes. As MMA has gotten more popular, you don't know who trains and who doesn't.
0: Oh, here we go.
1: It's hard to tell. If a guy has cauliflower ears, do not fight him.
2: Yeah, good point.
1: But Larry Wheels is a very popular bodybuilder, streamer.
0: Really?
1: Fitness influencer guy.
0: Okay.
1: And so he said, I'm going to stop by an MMA gym, see how it goes. And there's a good bit of cussing, so I can't play the audio, but you guys can narrate it.
0: Should I pop that just down?
1: It's down. I got it.
0: Okay, all right.
1: You guys can narrate it, but the wrestler just immediately takes it to Mr. Larry Wheels, and you have a much smaller man just having a much easier time with him. Here he puts on the guillotine, the old guillotine choke, and Larry Wheels taps out.
0: Oh, I know.
2: Well, Larry Wheels may look good standing there, but he's not an MMA fighter.
1: He's not, and so you never know.
2: So it really doesn't.
1: It's not the size of the fight in the dog. It's the size of the dog in the fight, I think.
0: Is there a particular reason you wanted me to see this? Is there a particular reason you wanted me to see this?
1: Not in particular.
0: Should I read anything into this?
1: Not in particular.
2: Little man is
1: swinging him around.
2: Okay. Slam him.
1: He does. And he let him down easy, too.
2: He did.
1: That's a head and arm choke.
0: Well, you don't want to hurt Mr. Wheels.
1: No, you don't. Okay. You don't.
2: So, choking him out.
1: Yeah, and there he goes. Defeated.
0: But again, like you said, Greg, I mean, I don't know if I've mentioned this. I played little ball, but I don't know. I remember, honestly, some of the guys that could lift a lot of weight but had skinny legs or small hips.
2: Small hips.
0: You could move them around like they were nothing. I mean, they were strong lifting weights.
2: It's that one with that beer gut and that forearm.
0: Yes. You don't want anything to do with him.
1: Mm-hmm.
0: You know, anytime the offensive lineman would break the huddle. And this is back when we wore those old hip pads, and like his love handles are pushing the hip pads out.
2: Yeah.
0: That's trouble.
1: Trouble Street.
0: Yeah, that's trouble.
1: Absolutely.
0: A little bit of a gut hanging over, and big old legs. I can see where an MMA guy, even a small one, if you knew the skills of MMA and you're just big and strong and can lift a lot of weight, that you wouldn't do well.
1: Right.
2: And correct me if I'm wrong, Adler, you know this more than any of us. When all this type of fighting started, the Gracie family, there were all these big, huge people like Tank Abbott and all them, and they would come in and crawl on, get them and choke them out and over.
1: Yes, because nobody knew jiu-jitsu.
2: Yeah.
1: But now everybody in the UFC at least knows a little bit. Of course, you have specialists that stand out and all that.
2: I mean, it was unreal. They just looked like normal, and then it'd be this huge guy, and all of a sudden the huge guy's tapping out.
1: Absolutely. And the Gracies, that's how the Gracies brought jiu-jitsu to the world. They said, we'll take on anybody. Karate, kickboxing, sumo wrestlers. We'll fight them all and we'll tear them all up.
2: Do you remember a Gracie gym?
1: I was the one right here, but then my schedule changed because my kid started kindergarten.
0: When are you going at all anymore?
1: I'm not going at all right now. Ruby and I have a gym, climbing gym membership, which we do together, and that's a fun thing right now. But
0: right.
1: You know,
2: do they take your belts away if you don't use them for something?
0: You get to keep them. Good question.
1: No, you get to
0: do you still have your Venezuela friend's belt?
1: No, I gave his back to him.
0: Did that hurt his feelings?
2: He said you were like his little brother.
1: I said, that's yours, buddy. You earned that purple belt. That's yours. You keep it.
0: He wanted it to be a motivator for you.
1: But it's not. It's like, hey, check it out. I won this trophy. Hold it for me. Great. Good for you.
0: But he wants you to get a trophy. He wants you to look at that trophy, say, I desire that trophy.
1: Well, I desire that trophy, but I don't need to keep it.
0: I'm going to tell you why you gave it back, because you know you can't get on the road to the purple belt right now.
2: That's true.
1: Yeah, it's tough. It's tough.
0: So why have the goal? You can't. What you would need to do to get there, this season of life will not allow.
1: It's a tough time.
2: Did you ever get past the point where you were going against girls?
0: That's a great question.
2: Because you were trying.
1: I don't appreciate how you framed that question.
0: Yeah. You had a few matches. When's the last time you defeated sparring a male?
2: Okay, that's a good question.
1: I've fought guys all the time. Women, children, men, all kinds.
0: Right.
1: Okay, all kinds.
0: Your record against
1: white guys, black guys, I don't care.
2: Speedy.
0: Now, let Speedy handle that. So how many wins against men, how many wins against

0: it's women.
1: Women, I'm like 90% winning, so eat that.
2: He's like the comedian Andy Kaufman when he was pretending to be a wrestler and he only would wrestle women.
1: Right.
2: That's so good.
3: That's great. Thank y'all for being
1: here. Back in, though. Yeah, use it or lose it, guys.
2: I know.
1: I'm losing it.
2: I know it. I wasn't going to take you on, but I didn't realize you're not doing it right now. I may make a run at you while you're not practicing.
1: Now is the time.
2: Hey, Box Seats, thanks today. Y'all been such a pleasure. Thanks to all of you for listening. Catch any parts you missed in the archives this week.
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Usually doesn't steer you wrong. My name's Christy here for Martha Quinn. Good morning.

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My name's Christy here from Martha Quinn, and I'm so glad they made that Michael biopic. I have never heard more people talking about going to the movies since post-COVID, so it's nice to see people headed back to the theaters to see the King of Pop on the big screen. Have you seen it yet? Great movie. 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

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He's already in with this band right here, Genesis. I'm Christy here from Martha Quinn.

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1: Takes a lot to be considered the greatest of all time, but it seems like the internet has come to a conclusion when it comes to guitar solos. Hey there, my name is Christy and from Martha Quinn, and it is time for some news that rocks. Rolling Stone unveiled its 100 greatest guitar solos of all time, and of course, the list included greats like Jimmy Page and Jimi Hendrix. It started with AC/DC's You Shook Me All Night Long at number 100, but the top 10... After it's all said and done, it came down to the one, the only Prince. That solo he did for Purple Rain, oh, there's a reason why it tops the list. I'm not saying this just because he's my favorite artist of all time. He deserves it because he deserves it. If you want to check out the full list, of course, you can always pop on over to Rolling Stone and see the 100 greatest guitar solos of all time. But I think they nailed number one. That is your news that rocks, and rest in peace to the purple one.
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Instead, talk back me. I'm Christy here from Martha Quinn. 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

0: 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It's Martha's Mixtape with Martha Quinn.
1: I love this time of day. It's because you take over with your three-song masterpiece, a Martha Quinn mixtape. Three songs woven together with a common theme. And today, Greg in Concord, California, picked songs with weather terms in the titles, starting with Foreigner's Cold as Ice. What other songs do you think Greg chose? 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

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A mixtape is three songs with a common theme. And here comes the rain in Greg's Weather Terms mixtape from the Eurythmics.

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1: If you're a Journey fan, you know this is their final farewell tour. 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

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Love it when you step to the stage and bring the funny. And that's exactly what three comedians are ready to do next. A comedy club with no cover charge and everyone's a VIP. Corny Joke Friday, comedians next. I'm Christia from Martha Quinn.

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1: No, Jerry Seinfeld, you can't perform. I'm sorry, we already have our comedian set. Oh, goodness, it's always so hard dealing with these people. Hey there, I'm Christy, here from Martha Quinn, and we have three rock stars ready to take the Corny Joke Friday comedy stage now. You're up.
2: Hey, it's Jack from Canada. 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What do you call it when an inmate gets tased? Shaka Khan.
3: A book fell on my head. 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
4: 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Did you hear about the Energizer Bunny getting arrested? Yeah, he was charged with battery. They added an additional charge of evading arrest because he just kept on going and going and going and going.
1: You know what? 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Thank you all so much for taking the time to bring the funny. 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
1: 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Case in point, The Breakfast Club with This Simple Minds. You know what other one is? Top Gun. And this week is the 40th anniversary of the movie. It's actually back in theaters through the weekend if you want to check it out on the big screen. If you feel the need for speed, that

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Kinda, sorta. Tommy James originally wrote the song, and it was inspired by the sign Mutual of New York atop

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An entire generation of music and memories told by the woman who helped introduce it to the world. 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
8: I'm News 19 meteorologist Jessica Comuto. As we head throughout the end of the work week, we are going to see seasonable temperatures out there across the Tennessee Valley. Some partial sunshine through Friday afternoon with high temperatures into the low 80s. Heading into the weekend, the heat is on for us, feeling more like mid to late June than mid-May out there. High temperatures on Saturday into the mid to upper 80s. Then as we head into your Sunday, we're forecasted near 90 degrees. I'm News 19 meteorologist Jessica Comuto with your Weather Authority forecast.
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1: This week has been so much fun hanging out with you, hearing your totally awesome news and your corny jokes. Martha Quinn will be back on Monday. Be nice to yourself. I'll talk

100.3 The River, Huntsville's greatest hits. I'm Dan McClain, officially kicking off the weekend right now. It's after 3 o'clock. Let's get this thing going. We'll give you a chance to win $1,000. I'll tell you more about the keyword coming up in minutes. Here's Donna Lewis.

You know, I can't believe it's only a week away, Memorial Day weekend. The year is flying by, the unofficial start of summer. Hey, if you're going to the beach, by the way, take the river with you on the iHeartRadio app. It's a free download. Go do it right now. This is Foreigner on the River. Got it.

100.3 The River, Huntsville's greatest hit. So Taylor and Travis are getting married this summer. Did you get the invite yet or the save the date? We'll talk about that coming up in just a few minutes. My granddaughter expects me to be there. Here's Kenny Loggins on The River.

0: 100.3 The River, Huntsville's greatest hits. And Dan McLean, so Taylor Swift and Travis Kelce have been calling close friends and family, telling them to keep their summers flexible for the wedding. And this is like a really popular thing. Everybody wants to be on the list to go to that. And a few weeks ago, my granddaughter even asked me if I was going to the wedding. And I said, well, I haven't been invited yet. Just joking. But she said, well, you guys are like really good friends. And so she had seen these letters that Taylor had written to me back years ago when she was a young country girl and I was doing the morning show at WDRM, and we had crossed paths on several occasions, and they were very nice letters, and she's a very nice young lady. And so my granddaughter thinks that I should be going to this wedding. But, you know, what am I going to do? You know, even if I got a phone call from Taylor or one of her assistants, I mean, to say, keep your summer free, I mean, that's like 3 whole months. I got a lot on my plate. I mean, you know, come on. I mean, what am I going to do? Am I going to drop everything to go to this wedding? But I will tell you this, I bet you there's going to be like lobster and stuff on the menu, don't you think? Spring.
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We are throwing out cash again coming up here at 4 o'clock. We're going to actually throw out first a nationwide keyword that you're going to need to win that $1,000 payday. So be listening coming up in just a minute. Here's Billy Joel, and We Didn't Start the Fire on the River.

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100.3 The River, Huntsville's greatest hits. Hey, the Black Jacket Symphony is doing Bon Jovi's Slippery When Wet June 20th at the Concert Hall, the BBC. 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

100.3, The River, Huntsville's greatest hits. If you've ever wondered who the most philanthropic entertainers are, Time Magazine has their 100 Philanthropy 2026 list. And Willie Nelson is on that list. And also this guy right here, Mr. Elton John, or Sir Elton John. Here's Tiny Dancer on the River.

100.3 The River, Huntsville's greatest hit. So they're in the process of picking a new James Bond. We're going to talk about that coming up in just a few minutes. I'm curious to know who's going to do the theme song for the next James Bond movie, because, you know, the theme songs are really what make or break a movie, I think.

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0: Close in time, Semisonic on 100.3 The River, Huntsville's greatest hit. So we just got the word that the hunt for the next James Bond has officially kicked off. They've been talking about who the next James Bond is going to be for a long time. Amazon MGM Studios started auditioning actors for the part in just the past few weeks. And they're trying to find the man with the suaveness and danger necessary to replace Daniel Craig as James Bond. And they're not saying much about it right now. We do know pretty much everything else. We know who's directing, producing, writing the screenplay, and all of that. But now we just have to wait and see who the next James Bond is going to be. And the names that I'm seeing kicked around right now are people I've never heard of before. So they're probably going to be a guy, and they're probably going to be British. But they're working on it. We'll keep you posted here on The River, of course.
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So Madonna's got a new gig. Did you see, for the first time ever, the World Cup is having a halftime show, and Madonna is going to be one of the performers. That's coming up on July the 19th at MetLife Stadium. Congratulations out to her for getting a gig. Here's Night Ranger. Don't go away. We've got a new nationwide keyword, our $1,000 payday, coming up at 5:00.

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Tracy Chapman on 100.3 The River, Huntsville's greatest hits. If you're a fan of Bon Jovi, we've got a great Bon Jovi song for you right now, but also the Black Jacket Symphony, June 20th at the Mark C. Smith Concert Hall. They're doing Slippery When Wet from Bon Jovi. You don't want to miss that. Tickets are on sale right now at Ticketmaster. Here's Living on a Prayer on The River.

That's Phil Collins. He and Billy Idol are going to be inducted into the Rock and Roll Hall of Fame coming up in November. And by the way, on Memorial Day Monday, the American Music Awards are going to be held, and Billy Idol is going to receive a Lifetime Achievement Award there. So a lot of awards flying around for these boys these days. Here are the Bangles and Manic Monday on the river.

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0: Michael Jackson, a rock with you on 100.3 The River, Huntsville's greatest hits. You know, we're rocking with more and more people here in North Alabama. There is no Alabama city that added more people in 2025 than right here in the city of Madison. Huntsville didn't beat them. You know, even the big counties like Limestone and Baldwin counties, they're the fastest growing in Alabama. And Auburn and Tuscaloosa, they couldn't beat Madison. And Madison's got like limited space to grow, but people are squeezing in there. And if you try to drive, probably about right now on 565 or over there on 72, you know how busy it can be. Anyway, welcome to town if you're here. People are coming in, they're paying taxes. That's a good combination. Hopefully you're paying your taxes.
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100.3 The River, Huntsville's greatest hits. I'm Dan McLean. So the Preakness is coming up on Saturday, and that's always a fun race, the second leg of the Triple Crown. And trying to pick a horse, what I might think would win. And I'm trying to do what my wife does. She just picks a name that she likes. And there's Robusta. There's a horse called Talking. There's a horse called Chip Honcho, which reminds me of Talladega Nights. Oh, that was Mike Honcho. I'm sorry. Yeah.

100.3, the River, Huntsville's greatest hit. You want to have fun this weekend? Don't forget, the big old ballpark fair continues through Sunday at Toyota Field. It's a big fair. I mean, come on, it's a great time. Well, I actually talked to a guy the other day who went, and I asked him how it was. He said it was fair. Of course, I think he was telling a dad joke, I'm not sure.

That's Tone Lock and Wild Thing, 100.3 The River, Huntsville's greatest hits. By the way, today is National Pizza Party Day, which honestly I thought was every day, but no, apparently it's today, and it's a Friday, so there's an excuse to go order some pizza. You know what tomorrow is, don't you? National Leftover Pizza Party Day, yeah.

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0: 100.3 The River, Huntsville's greatest hits. I'm Dan McClain. So this is really interesting. They found in a survey that office workers like to say please and thank you when they're interacting with AI. So if you're talking to an inanimate object, and which it is basically, and you say please and thank you to it, it's not all that weird because a lot of people do that. And I don't have a problem with that either. And the only reason I don't have a problem with it is because it keeps you in the habit of saying please and thank you. And I've found too many times these days, people don't say those two words, please and thank you, very much. It's a habit that you should not lose. In fact, if you don't do it now, you should remember to do it in the future because it's a nice thing. Say thank you, okay? Thank you very much.
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Huey Lewis in the news and the power of love on 100.3 The River, Huntsville's greatest hits. Thank you so much for spending time with me again today. And I'm going to go and have a nice weekend. I hope you do the same thing. 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